0: Of all the resources that are in short supply these days, the most endangered seems to be trust. Today on Turning Point, Dr. David Jeremiah explains that while many of us are leery of trusting our government, our schools, our leaders, even our neighbors, we have more reason than ever to put our trust in God. To introduce his timely message, Trusting God in Times of Trouble, here's David.
1: And I think we're about to begin a study of one of the most encouraging psalms in the Bible. Psalm 37 has been a great blessing, and I have shared that psalm by writing it in the books and Bibles that I sign quite often. I love Psalm 37. There are some wonderful truths here to tell us about what it means to rest and trust and love God. You will be totally uniquely blessed by this psalm if you let it roll over your soul. And we're going to do that as we open our Bibles together. Just a few months ago, we embarked on a brand new initiative. We released our first ever fiction book. It was called Vanished, and it told the story of the rapture in incredible terms. It was just the first of three in this series of fiction books, and the second one has just now been released. It's called Shattered, and it is the story of what happens on earth after the rapture. From the rapture to the second coming of Christ, the intrigue that takes place on planet Earth is captured in this fictional account. My friend Sam O'Neill wrote the fiction part of it. It's based upon the teaching that I have done in this section of Scripture. And this book, Shattered, a beautiful new book, is available to you for a gift of any size during this month. This is our way of saying thank you for your gift to Turning Point during the month of July, which means when you send a gift of any size, ask for your copy of the book Shattered, and it will be on its way to you before you know it. We're grateful for you because your gifts make it possible for us to continue to do what we do every day. And now here is part one of Trusting God in Times of Trouble from the famed Psalm, Psalm 37.
2: In these days, when government agencies are failing us in significant ways, and wicked and evil schemes seem to succeed at an alarming rate, the question is posed to all of us in our hearts, who in the world can we trust? We are in a credibility meltdown in our nation. Now, I didn't bring you here today to give you a political speech, but I want you to understand that we are in a time that's kind of different than any time we've ever been in. This is the most critical credibility crisis we've had in our nation. But it's not the first time something like this has happened. In fact, David wrote Psalm 37 at a time when his situation was hopeless. The wicked were gathered all around him, and they were exerting great pressure on him and the people of God. In fact, did you know that in Psalm 37, the word wicked is found 13 times? This is a psalm about the wicked. It says in verse 7, the man who brings wicked schemes to pass. Verse 12 says, the wicked plot against the just. Can I get a witness? Isn't that what's going on today? Verse 14 says, the wicked have drawn the sword and have bent the bow to cast down the poor and the needy, to slay those who are of upright conduct. It sounds like a commentary on today's situation. The word wicked here means to be morally wrong, to be guilty, to be ungodly. How are we to act, those of us who are followers of Christ, when all around us we feel the wicked influences of our culture, when the intentions of men are to destroy the righteous? How can David, or anyone else for that matter, meet the conditions of this world and be victorious? Well, David helps us here. This is one of my favorite psalms. It's one of the scriptures I often write in books or Bibles when people ask me to sign my name, because this psalm is filled with encouragement. And there are five things here that come right out of the text of Psalm 37 that help us to get our bearings in the uncertainty of our world. And no matter what kind of problems we may be facing, whether they seem monumental or they're incidental, what we're going to learn from David will help us. David tells us there's some things that we can do ourselves in the midst of this upheaval. First of all, notice verse 3. He tells us to trust in the Lord. Psalm 37:3 says, "Trust in the Lord and do good. Dwell in the land and feed on his faithfulness." The word trust is found here and also down in verse 5. Notice, commit your way to the Lord, trust also in him. It's also found in verse 40. And the Bible says, "And the Lord shall help them and deliver them. He shall deliver them from the wicked and save them because they trust in him." The word trust means to be confident. It conveys the idea of security, a sense of well-being, which results from having something or someone in whom we can place our confidence. The feeling of being safe and secure in a relationship. And the Bible tells us that when we're going through a confidence, credibility crisis, you need to go back to the one in whom you can confidently trust. Trust in the Lord. Say that with me. Trust in the Lord. He is one who is worthy of our trust. He has never outpromised himself. He has never welched on anything he said he would do. He is always on time with his promises, and he's worthy of our trust. In fact, he gives us a little formula here that's really interesting. If we didn't have anything else in the psalm but these three thoughts, he says, trust in the Lord, do good, and feed on God's faithfulness. That's a pretty good formula right there. Notice, first of all, he said, trust in the Lord and do good. I like that. Because you know, when everyone around you is doing evil, you can get caught up in the analysis of the evil deeds of others. And if you do, you will get buried beneath the avalanche of it all. What David is saying is this: when you see the complication of evil in your world, when wicked men seem to be succeeding, trust in the Lord and then do some good. Do something good. We all know about good works, that you don't get saved by good works, but you get saved for good works. And I've just found that when you get discouraged sometimes and you wonder what's going on, if you can just get out of yourself and go find somebody to minister to, go find somebody to help, go find somebody to encourage. There's such a need for that in our culture today, is there not? When everyone out there is doing evil, we can do something about that. We don't have to sit around and curse the darkness. We can light a candle, amen? We can do good. And that's what David is saying. He says, trust the Lord, do good, and then I love this, feed on God's faithfulness. What he's saying is, meditate on it. When you feed on something, you eat it. You take it into your system. You make it a part of who you are. Wouldn't it be good if instead of complaining about all the bad stuff that was going on, we trusted the Lord, we found something we could do that was good, that gets us on the right side of the equation, and then we spend some time just meditating on how faithful God has been to us. Amen? So that's the first thing. He says, trust, do good, and feed on the faithfulness of God. So the first major thought here is to trust in the Lord. And David knew what he was talking about when he said this. Do you know when David wrote this, he had been through some terrible experiences in his life. When David was anointed to be the king of Israel, it was 15 long years after that before he actually became king. You say, so what was taking so long? Well, Saul was king, and Saul didn't want David to be king, and so Saul was trying to kill David, and he chased him all over the countryside for 15 long years trying to take him out. David was living in caves and hiding and trying to be God's person in the midst of an enemy who was determined to destroy him. So what did David do? Well, he had a few glitches in his walk with God during that period of time, but primarily what David did is he trusted in God, he did good, and he fed on the faithfulness of his Almighty God. David knew what he was talking about. He writes out of experience, and during all of that time, he trusted in God, and he had not missed a meal. And now his enemy was dead. And David, as he writes this psalm, is sitting on the throne of Israel. He trusted. He did good. He fed on the faithfulness of God. And Almighty God saw him through. Amen? So the first one is trust in the Lord. Say that again. Trust in the Lord. Here's the second one. Look at verse 4. Delight in the Lord. Delight yourself also in the Lord, and he will give you the desires of your heart. So let's say the second one. Delight in the Lord. We got two of them now. Trust in the Lord. Delight in the Lord. You say, Pastor, what does it mean to delight in the Lord? Well, the word delight is an interesting word because it reminds us that when we're facing conflicts and the oppression of the wicked, we must never allow our hearts to become hardened and calloused and filled with a desire for retaliation. A lot of God's people need this message today. He says, when you're in the midst of all of this, you should find your happiness in the Lord. We're not going to find our happiness in this world, not even in the United States. Our happiness is not in where we are, our happiness in whose we are. We're the Lord's, and our happiness belongs in him. And the Bible says, because that's true, make him your delight and your desire. And here's a wonderful promise that I have claimed over the years. When I was trying to determine something about the will of God, someone gave me this simplistic little statement, and I thought it was naive, frankly. He said, well, David, what do you want to do? And I said, what do you mean? He says, well, here's how you can know where God's leading you and what he wants you to do in this situation. Here's how you do it, right? He said, commit your way into the Lord and then do whatever you want to do. I said, hold it. Wait a minute. That doesn't sound right. No. He said, it's all right. Here it is. Because if you commit your way to the Lord and you delight in him, you will never want to do anything that he doesn't want you to do. Amen? So here's the first thing. Are you delighting in the Lord? And if you are, the Bible says if you delight in the Lord, he will give you the desires of your heart. When you delight in the Lord, he'll probably change your desires. And he will give you the things that you really want, that he really wants you to want. And when you get them, they'll be the things you always wanted. When you trust in the Lord and delight in him, he will give you the desires of your heart. Oh, I could give you some testimonies about that from my own life. You say, well, that's true, Pastor. How does one trust and delight in the Lord? How does one delight in the Lord? Well, I want to show you something that I think is a pretty neat little formula that will help you. And that is over in the 119th Psalm, just a few pages over. And I promise you, as you're heading there, I'm not going to read this Psalm. It's the longest chapter in the Bible. Psalm 119. Somebody told me this is the psalm you want to have read when they're about to execute you and they ask you, is there any scripture you would like us to read? This is the psalm you want to have read. But as you know, the 119th Psalm is all about the Word of God. The Word of God is mentioned in almost every verse. But interestingly enough, the word delight is found six times in Psalm 119. And I want to run through these scriptures, and you just, if you got your Bible open, you can just follow because I'm going to take them in order. Notice verse 16. I will delight myself in your statutes. Notice verse 35. Make me walk in the path of your commandments, for I delight in it. Verses 69 and 70. The proud have forged a lie against me, but I will keep your precepts with my whole heart. Their heart is as fat as grease, but I delight in your law. Verse 77, let your tender mercies come to me that I may live, for your law is my delight. Verse 92, unless your law had been my delight, I would have perished in my affliction. Verse 174, I long for your salvation, O Lord, and your law is my delight. Now let me ask this question, class. Did you get it? What is the psalmist delighting in Psalm 119? What is it? The Word of God. He may call it the statutes, the law. He uses a lot of synonyms for the Word of God in this psalm. But what David is saying is that he has found his delight in the Word of God. Now, here is the formula for what you do when you're trying to delight in the Lord. I know this will be a bit convicting to all of us, but let's just swallow this pill a little bit together and recognize it's the truth. Here it is. Your attitude toward the Word of God is usually a mirror of your attitude toward the Son of God. Your attitude toward the Bible is your attitude toward Christ. In other words, if you say, I delight in the Lord, and you never open this book, you're just fooling yourself. Because where do you learn about the Lord? You learn about him in this book, don't you? So when you delight in the Word, that's how you learn how to delight in the Lord. You know what will happen when you start to delight in the Word? You will see Him on every page. Even in the Old Testament, He is prefigured and prophesied and pictured, and His typology is all over the book. When you delight in the Word, you will discover all of a sudden that you're delighting in the Lord. I don't know that you can do one without the other, because the Word of God, both the written Word and the living Word, are united eternally together. Do you delight in the Lord? When you're going through difficult times, get your focus off of your problems and your focus on your Savior and delight in Him. That will keep him in perfect peace whose mind is stayed upon Him. Isaiah 26:3. Trust in the Lord is the first one. Delight in the Lord is the second one. Here's the third one. Commit your way to the Lord. This is verse 5. Commit your way to the Lord, trust also in Him, and He shall bring it to pass. So we're going to say these three things together now, one right after the other. Are you ready? Here's our little formula. Trust in the Lord, delight in the Lord, commit your way to the Lord. Now, what's the difference between trusting in the Lord and committing your way to Him? Well, the word commit means to take something that you currently have and totally and completely release it to somebody else. Literally, what the psalmist is saying is you should take your way, your life, and give it over to God. Commit your life to Him. Roll your burdens on the Lord. Give your stuff to God. And don't hang on to it yourself. This is a common truth, both in the Psalms and in the New Testament. Psalm 10:14 says, "The helpless commits himself to you, Lord. You are the helper of the fatherless." Psalm 55:22 puts it this way, "Cast your burden on the Lord, and He will sustain you." 1 Peter 5:7 is one of the first verses I learned as a little kid going to Sunday school, and here it is, "Casting all your care upon Him, for He cares for you." When we commit our way to the Lord, we take all of the issues that we're dealing with in our own life. We take the inequities that we see in the world where bad people get promoted and we get passed over. We take the financial things that happen to us when we trusted people we thought were good and we discover they're not. We take all of that, and while we try to do our best to manage it in the power of the Holy Spirit, there comes a point in time for all of us where we have to bundle all this stuff up and just say, "Lord, this is way too much for me. I'm just casting it all to You. I'm giving it to You." I was going through, well, my wife still calls it Black May. When I came here some years ago, many years ago now, we had 1 month. It was probably the worst month of our life. Just some turmoil that happened. It was just kind of one of those things. And I was overwhelmed. I was 40 years old. I'm telling you, this was a long time ago. And I didn't know what to do. I remember going into my office one day and walking into my office and seeing my chair sitting behind my desk. And I just kind of pictured, I said, "Lord, I'm not going to sit in that chair today. That's Your chair. I don't know what to do with all this stuff. I'm just going to lay it out before You. I'm putting it on Your desk, Lord. It's Yours." I never felt such a sense of relief in my life to know these problems are not mine. I've given them to God. And when you commit your way to the Lord, He will help you. He will take you through. I mean, here's the problem that we all have, and you see if you're not like me. I give it to God, and then about 2 hours later, I take it back. And I'm walking around thinking, you know what, Lord, I thought I got rid of this. I found that you got to keep doing that over and on. Lord, I thought I gave this to You, but I took some of it back. And here it is again. And you just do it until after a while, you begin to realize that you've committed your way to the Lord. When we commit our way to the Lord, we let Him tell us the direction we're going to go. We let Him tell us what we're supposed to do. And we let Him help us know what we're to do with the troubles that are in our life. Release all these things to Him. Let Him take them all. So trust in the Lord. Delight in the Lord. Commit your way to the Lord. Here's the fourth one. Rest in the Lord. And this is not about what some of you do in church. This rest in the Lord is verse 7. Notice what it says. Rest in the Lord and wait patiently for him. Do not fret because of him who prospers in his way, because of the man who brings wicked schemes to pass. To rest in the Lord is to be silent before Jehovah God, without clamoring or presumptuous indifference. I love this. Hush before God. Hush before him. Sometimes you just have to get before the Lord, keep your mouth shut, and rest in the knowledge that he's in control. To wait for the resolution of the problem, knowing that God is in charge of the situation. And not only is he in charge of the situation and the solution, he's in charge of the timing too. And notice in this verse, we have two ways we can deal with problems. We can either hush before the Lord or we can fret. Do not fret. How many fretters do we have here today? Any fretters? Oh, yes. It's a common practice. It's kind of the indoor sport for evangelicals, fretting. Well, let me say just a word about that. The word fret is only found where we're told, do not fret. It's in Psalm 37 three times, and it's over in Proverbs once. I want to show you where it is in Psalm 37 because you're open to that passage right now. Verse 1 says, do not fret because of evildoers. Verse 7 says, do not fret because of him who prospers in his way. And verse 8 says, do not fret. It only causes harm. And then Proverbs 24:19 says, do not fret because of evildoers, nor be envious of the wicked. What David is dealing with is the same thing we deal with in our day today. He looked around at the world in which he lived, and he was under tremendous pressure and pain, and it seemed like all the bad guys were just, nothing was wrong. It looked like all the sinners were prospering and all the saints were suffering. And David didn't understand that, and he was tempted to fret, and so he uses this passage to say, well, wait a minute, don't do that. The English word for fret comes from an old English word, friton, which means to devour, to eat, to gnaw into something. The Hebrew word David actually used as he wrote this in the original language is the word kara, which is at its root the idea of growing warm and blazing up. Now listen carefully to what this means. Put these two pictures together. Think of fretting as a rat inside your soul gnawing away at you. Think of Satan as an arsonist setting little blazes of distrust inside your heart. David is saying something like this. He said, I have been young and I am now old. I have seen many things. I have suffered many burdens. I've learned many lessons. But based on a lifetime of experience, my advice is kill off the rats and put out the fire. Do not fret. It only causes harm. When you think about gnawing and burning, what does it make you think of? Have you ever had an ulcer? Lots of people today, ulcers are just eating them up. I remember hearing someone once said to a patient, a doctor said to him, he said, if you don't cut out your resentment, I'm going to have to cut out part of your intestine. Because fretting is not only not a good thing spiritually, it's a very bad thing physically. And David said, fret not. Do not fret. Because if you put your trust in the Lord, you won't have to fret. Because God, you see, isn't finished with the wicked yet.
1: 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Helps us to understand what God is about, what he's doing, how it fits into what's happening to us. We're going to have to put a bookmark here until Monday because we have to take time off for the weekend, but on Monday we'll finish this up from Psalm 37. Hey, this series that we're doing, Making Sense of It All, is available in a study guide format and also on CD. 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I hope you'll do that. This is a very special series, as I mentioned earlier this week. 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Have a great weekend. 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
2: 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Instead, he boasted about the Lord Jesus Christ. 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

0: the truth. Biblical worldview says that Jesus and Jesus alone claimed to be the only way to God the Father, the only way that is accepted by God the Father. 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Jesus and Jesus alone is the only way to heaven, and that is the undeniable truth.
1: Welcome to Leading the Way with Dr. Michael Youssef, best-selling author and international Bible teacher. 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Through this tactic, he's ushering people right through the gates of hell. 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Right now, though, listen carefully as Dr. Michael Youssef passionately proclaims uncompromising truth.
0: I believe we're living in one of the most dangerous and yet exciting times of all times. How come these are dangerous times? Well, these are dangerous times because we are hearing so many deceiving gospels across the land. Dangerous times because there are so many, indeed countless numbers, who are being deceived by these deceptive counterfeit gospels in the pews of the churches. You say, how come these are exciting days if you think that the country is going to hell in a basket, spiritually speaking? But they are exciting times, and I'm going to tell you why. They are exciting because for the first time in many years, Christians are forced to know what they really believe. These are exciting times because for the first time in many years, Christians are forced to distinguish between churchianity and Christianity. These are exciting times because it is for the first time in many years there is a clear separation, there is a clear line of demarcation between the true believers in Jesus Christ and those who are into religiosity. You know, by nature, I am like the FBI agent who was assigned to bust a counterfeit currency operation. And he spent weeks and weeks and weeks and weeks studying the real thing so that when he saw the counterfeit, he recognized it. But that's my natural instinct. But from time to time, it is of absolute necessity to be able to expose falsehood, to be able to call them for what they are, and to be able to bring them up to the light of the Lord Jesus Christ. And that's what I'm going to do today. And I'm going to identify five counterfeit gospels that are preached as if they are the true gospel of Jesus Christ. The first one is what I call multiculturalism. Now, most of you know me, but those who are watching by television and listening by radio said, wait a minute, what is he talking about? I mean, looking at you, you look like somebody from another culture. You'll be the last one to preach against multiculturalism. You're the last person who should attack multiculturalism. Well, if you have thought that, you're already being deceived by that false gospel. And that's why you need to listen very carefully. Others probably going to say, well, but wait a minute. Isn't Christianity supposed to be multicultural? Doesn't the Bible say that the believers in Jesus Christ are going to be coming from every nation, from every tribe, from every tongue, etc., etc.? Yes. But there's a world of difference between the Church of Jesus Christ gathered from all corners of the globe, from every culture, and multiculturalism as it is preached in the media and in the schools and the colleges of today. The world of difference. I want to explain that to you. This counterfeit gospel says that there are values in every culture, that there are truth in every culture, and their truth and the values are of equality in nature. Therefore, every religion is as good as the other. You see what I mean by the deception? It looks good on the outside. It looks real on the surface, But the danger of this deception is a denial of the very heart of the gospel of Jesus Christ, is a denial of the very heart of the Christian faith, is a denial of the very core of what it is to be a Christian. It is a denial of biblical truth. What is biblical truth? Here's what biblical truth said. Biblical truth is objective. Biblical truth transcends all cultures. Biblical truth has power to transform culture. Biblical truth compels all members of all cultures to come to terms with the demands of the gospel of Jesus Christ. Either accept it or reject it. You cannot do both. You cannot say that all truths are equal and you can call yourself a Christian. Because by the very fact you made that statement, you have denied the very heart of the gospel of Jesus Christ. Biblical worldview says that Jesus and Jesus alone claims and claimed to be the truth, the only truth. Biblical worldview says that Jesus and Jesus alone claim to be the only giver of eternal life. Jesus and Jesus alone claim to be the only way to God the Father, the only way that is accepted by God the Father. Jesus and Jesus alone can forgive sins, heal diseases, restore relationships, and transform lives. Jesus and Jesus alone is the only way to heaven, and that is the undeniable truth. Amen. This being the whole gospel, therefore, all the others are false. They cannot be too true. The second counterfeit gospel is what I call, or what they call, really, not me, tolerance. You've heard of that, haven't you? The so-called tolerance gospel that is preached from many a pulpit today, in the media, across the land. As most of you know, I used to belong to what is known as one of the mainline denominations. And many of you are aware of the fact that a vast number of the leaders in the mainline denominations deny the core of biblical orthodoxy. They do not subscribe to biblical orthodoxy. You say, what is biblical orthodoxy? Well, if you're taking notes, take them fast. I'm going to give it to you very fast. That Jesus is God of very God. That Jesus preexisted with the Father in heaven before his earthly life, before his birth. That Jesus was born of a pure virgin. That Jesus lived a sinless life. That Jesus died for the sin of all those who will believe in him and surrender to him and accept his atonement. That he physically and literally on the third day got up out of the grave and walked the streets of Jerusalem and walked the streets of Israel. That he and he alone is coming back and he will judge every human being that has ever lived on the face of this earth, and he will judge them based on their acceptance or rejection of his lordship. That's biblical orthodoxy. Did you write that? Here is the core, here's the bottom line of the gospel of tolerance that is preached and bandied about today in the media, in politics, in the church. Is that Bible-believing Christians must tolerate blatant disobedience to God's standard. Must tolerate blatant disobedience to God's standards, to God's word, without protest. That's really the bottom line of that gospel. To tolerate heretical views about Christ and about the Bible and about our faith without opening our mouth. That's the core of the gospel of tolerance. And all the while, the enemies of the gospel demand complete freedom to propagate their heretical worldviews. And again, I just cannot tell you, I mean, the astounding thing to me is that they call this fair-mindedness. And that is why tolerance is a false gospel. It is a false gospel. Here is the truth about tolerance. Tolerance is a positive word. On its face value, tolerance is a beautiful word. On its face value, it's a great word. But they turned it on its head and they used it to silence historical Christians. This should neither surprise us on the one hand, nor silence us on the other. It shouldn't surprise us because, like all falsehoods, they take a beautiful word, they would take a positive word, and they twist its meaning and club us with it. But we must not never be intimidated into silence or deception, but rather expose falsehood for what it is. And like it or not, my beloved brothers and sisters, we are commanded to love them. No option. We have no other option. The third false gospel that is preached today is that whole notion of political correctness. Now, if you have not heard about political correctness, well, you must have been living in some other planet. Again, if you take the word on its face value, political correctness is good. If or by political correctness they mean that we should treat people who are different from us, whether by background or gender, with respect, we're all for that. If by political correctness they mean that we do not use hateful words or attempt to stereotype groups of people, we are absolutely at the forefront of that. But that's not what they mean. That's what they tell you they mean, but that's not what they mean. Because if you try to share the gospel of Jesus Christ with a follower of the political correct religion, or if you try to, as I did a few years ago, close a public prayer in the name of the Lord Jesus Christ, man alive, you will see the wrath of the politically correct crowd. You will soon discover that the very proponent of political correctness would hurl accusations upon you and sometimes even use language that's not in the dictionary. They will be quick to tell you that what you believe, it doesn't matter. What others believe does. Oh, by all means, offend your own convictions, but do not offend mine or anybody else's for that matter. Even if you represent the vast majority of the population, that doesn't make any difference to them. Today, corporations across America spending millions upon millions upon millions of dollars on political correctness training to their staff. Forced into it, manipulated into it, blackmailed into it, they had to do it. And all is to stop Christians from sharing the gospel of Jesus Christ. And don't tell me that the devil is not live and well. To be sure, our worldview as Christians compels us to be at the forefront of sensitivity. Absolutely. After all, Jesus told us that we are to love those who hate us. But never once in the Bible, listen carefully, never once in the Bible we are told to withhold God's truth lest it may offend somebody. On the contrary, the scripture tells us again and again that people will be offended when you live the gospel, when you preach the gospel, when you share the gospel, people will be offended. Jesus, who preached the gospel of love, hung on a cross for preaching the gospel of love. He told us that the gospel will divide people. The gospel will divide families. The gospel will divide nations. And therefore, we must never give in to this. And we must insist that political correctness that deprives us of our freedom to express our biblical worldview is a Gestapo tactic to silence the truth. And we'll be willing to die for it. The fourth thing quickly is revisionism. This is the fourth false gospel that is rampant, particularly in our education system. In the last 30 years or so, there seemed to be, at least to my way of thinking, in America, a strong movement to rewrite its history. Some school textbooks devote more space to Muhammad and Islam than to the Christian commitment of the founding fathers. That's insanity. And one of the reasons the revisionists that they give for this revision of history is they say, well, you know, America is a land of many immigrants now, and they come from different cultures, and we need to be sensitive to their backgrounds. Well, that's nothing new. America's always a nation that welcomed immigrants with open arms. America is a nation of immigrants. And with all due respect from an immigrant, let me say, thanks, but no thanks. You cannot use an excuse of being sensitive to immigrants in order to muddy the truth. Come on, folks. You cannot use the excuse of being sensitive to immigrants to change the facts of history, whatever they may be. That's falsehood. That's lying. And any honest immigrant would tell you that we did not come to America to alter its identity, that we did not come to America to cover up its godly heritage. We did not come to America to rewrite its history books. We did not come to America to vandalize its solid biblical foundation. No. In fact, most immigrants came to this country because they love and revere the Christian values of this great nation. That's why we're here. Many immigrants came to this country because they longed to embrace America's Christian worldview. Most immigrants came to this country to escape the tyranny of the real intolerance, the tyranny of the imposing of their worldview. Most immigrants came to this country because they appreciate the Christian value of human life. At least it used to be. Something that you do not experience in other countries. Think about it. The fifth thing that I want to share with you that is a falsehood that is preached today is what I call the false dichotomy. And this false dichotomy affects believers. And this particular controversy, if you like, is among Christians and is dividing Christians right now. It's tearing up brother against brother and sister against brother. And I lift this to the end deliberately because it does affect every one of us who know the Lord Jesus Christ. This false dichotomy is running rampant among Christians today, and it goes something like this. Christians have to choose between two equally important commitments. They are, one, focus on evangelism and prayer and have nothing to do with politics, have nothing to do with the political and the social arena, have nothing to do with the cultural war that is taking place. On the other hand, some are saying, no, what you need to do is to get involved and get engaged in the cultural war through political means, for that is the only hope to change the nation. Now you understand why I call it a false dichotomy. The problem is that each of these views are half right. Furthermore, we must never have to choose between the two. I believe this is a false dichotomy, and call it for what it is. If you look at the scripture, you're going to find many, many examples of the prophets of God. Now, primarily, every one of the prophets primarily had a message either to Israel or Judah, either to the northern kingdom or the southern kingdom. So mainly they had a message to the people of God. But if you read very carefully, you're going to find that most of the prophets, if not all of them, while they saw this as their primary mission, they looked over across the land to the Babylonians and the Assyrians and the Egyptians and the Persians. And they looked across the land and they said, you too, these you heathen nations cannot escape the judgment of God. They looked to the other nations and they said, you too are going to be judged for your sins. While they preached to God's people primarily, they were not silent toward those who do not know God, those who deny God, those who resist God. So it's not this or that, it's both. They gave a word of warning, they gave a word of judgment, they gave a word of condemnation. Why? Because our God is not just the God of the Christians that He is, but He is the Creator God and He owns the whole world. Our God is not just the God of the believers, which He is, but He owns this world. This is His own world, and He cares for what happens to it. And therefore, we are under obligation to remind the unbelieving world that God, who owns this universe, has His own set of standards that they must adhere to. That the God who owns this universe has His own set of morals that they must conform to. That the God who owns this universe has His own set of absolutes that they must follow for their own good. Our God owns this universe, and He set a day in which He will judge the universe, every single human being in the universe, on the basis of His absolutes. And chief among His absolutes is His Son, Jesus Christ, and He will judge them on the basis whether they have received Him or rejected Him.
1: 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If you'd like to speak with someone about your faith journey, consider connecting with a Leading the Way pastor or counselor at ltw.org/Jesus.
2: All of us have a witness. All of us have a story and what God is doing. I aim to bring my faith into every aspect of my life.
3: I wanted to be what God wanted me to be. I wanted to do what God wanted me to do.
4: 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He loves you. His word is true.
2: Leading the Way is strategically reaching people where they are. In the Western world, in the Middle East, and other places, Leading the Way can reach people truly anywhere in the world with the gospel message through these open doors that technology allows. So Leading the Way is allowing that opportunity for people in all walks of life. And that's something that's important to me. It really is an encouragement, the truly international reach that the ministry has, from the open door initiatives and campaigns to the Navigators to Kingdom Sat and the Wake America rallies. Leading the Way is a witness. It's taking a gospel message that I'm blessed with most Sundays and sharing that to people that maybe haven't heard what the true gospel looks like.
5: I sat for about 6 months in jail. One of the girls felt pity for me. And she slid that tablet underneath of the door. I found Michael Youssef and Leading the Way Ministries, and everything was available in that app. It taught me things I had never even heard of before. I started to understand who God was. God has opened up so many doors in my life that I really never thought were ever going to happen for me.
6: We decided to partner with Leading the Way because all the magnificent tools they have reaching the earth, and then Dr. Youssef's teachings on tithing, and that everything we have, everything we are, everything is from God, and to give back.
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1: A special weather statement remains in effect for southern Manitoba, as Environment Canada says a long-duration heat event is expected over much of the region, beginning today, lasting well into next week. Clear skies early this evening, then partly cloudy with a small chance of showers before morning. The risk of a thunder shower, hazy at a low of 18. Saturday, mix of sun and cloud with a small chance of showers in the morning. The risk of a thunderstorm, clearing later in the morning. Hazy at a high of 33. Saturday night, partly cloudy, chance of showers. The risk of a thunderstorm, hazy and a low of 21. Sunny skies on Sunday with a high of 38. Monday, sunny, a high of 35. 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
1: John chapter 14 and verse 27, Jesus says, "Peace I leave with you, my peace I give to you. Not as the world gives do I give to you. Do not let your heart be troubled, nor let it be fearful." Terry and Tim Sturby come singing, "Wonderful Peace."

The Bible has the answer. You have provided the questions. We search God's holy word in order to find the answers. Question number one. On the new earth, will it be like the old earth in that humanity will continue to procreate and produce future generations? In a simple word, no, it will not be so. Jesus, in Luke chapter 20, was being questioned about the resurrection by Sadducees, who thought that the resurrection was a whole lot of nonsense. And they came up with some fantastic story about a fellow who successively married, or rather a woman who successively married seven brothers according to Levirate law. And Jesus, he speaks to them, Luke chapter 20 and verse 34, the sons of this age, marry and are given in marriage, but those who are considered worthy to attain to that age. He makes a very sharp distinction between this age and that age. Those who are considered worthy to attain to that age and the resurrection from the dead neither marry nor are given in marriage. And he helps us with a definition of what this is. For they cannot even die anymore, but they are like. We do not become angels. He says, they are like angels and are sons of God, being sons of the resurrection. So, no, in the new heaven, there will not be the production of future generations. Question number two. What is the Nicene Creed? The Nicene Creed was formulated in 325 AD, 1700 years ago, in order to provide a doctrinally correct statement of Christian belief. The problem at that time, which was the push for this declaration, was Arian teaching, and it continues with us even today, Arian teaching, which was blurring and causing great confusion of the Father and the Son, effectively demoting Jesus to a created being and thereby distinct from God. This creed, it enlarges considerably on the middle section of the Apostles' Creed to give rich understanding of the person and the work of Christ. Let me read just a little bit of the Nicene Creed. I believe in one God, the Father Almighty, maker of heaven and earth, and of all things visible and invisible. And then it delves into the middle section, which helps us with an understanding, taking biblical principles, biblical teaching, and compacting it into this succinct statement. So it says, first of all, says, I believe in one God, the Father Almighty, and then, and in one Lord Jesus Christ, the only begotten Son of God, begotten of his Father before all worlds, God of gods, light of light, very God of very God, begotten, not made, being of one substance with the Father, by whom all things were made. There is rich truth in there, and against the Arian heresy of 1700 years ago, and as I say, it continues with us today in various forms, the demoting of Jesus Christ from the Son of God. This was a strong pushback, and it was given to believers, to Christians, that they might have a careful understanding of the richness, the beauty, the splendor of Jesus Christ. Now, some people ask, are creeds useful today? I would say absolutely not if a person is trusting in the creed rather than trusting in Christ. If someone goes to church and they mindlessly
read off a creed out of an order of service, and they think, look, I'm a believer, I'm a child of God, but it does not grip them. It does not take hold of them, and it does not serve as a true statement from every fiber of their being of what they believe and of how that their life is being conducted. Now, the fact that we have creeds, and there is more than one, these are a reminder that the devil is ever and constantly seeking to twist, pervert, and cause confusion to those who would believe. And it reminds us of Jude and the third verse, that we are to contend earnestly. The Apostle Paul said to Timothy, study to show yourself approved unto God. Jude, he said, we are to contend earnestly for the faith which was once for all delivered to the saints. Thank you for these questions. If you have a question, send it to us. Our mailing address is Faith to Live By, Box 426, Winnipeg, Manitoba, R3C2H6. The Mail Quartet, we'll soon be done.

The Faith to Live By musicians are pleased to announce a brand new CD of 13 songs under the title Joy Comes in the Morning. The title track, Joy Comes in the Morning, is sung by the male quartet. We also have the ladies' trio singing We Praise Thee, O God, Our Redeemer. Heidi and Rick team up to sing Until Then. The full group sing both Shelter Me and The Lord Bless You and Keep You, a great favorite of mine. Rick also sings He's Been Faithful. Joy comes in the morning indeed. And we would like to put a copy of this brand new 13-song CD into your hands as quickly as possible. 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Also, our website, faithtoliveby.ca, has a means of you requesting a CD to be sent to you by Canada Post, or you can there download immediately and at no charge the audio files of this CD as well as many previous CDs. And let me underscore that the CD as well as the audio files from the website are all completely at no charge to you whatsoever.

We have considered through Luke chapter 11 how that Jesus spoke sternly to the crowds, to the Pharisees, to the lawyers, and that they would be rising up, they would be plotting against Jesus. Why did Jesus speak so directly? It was the kindness of God. Oh, never take direct truth which is spoken to you as a meanness, but rather receive it as the kindness of God and take it to your heart and rejoice in it that truth has been shared with you. But they did not. Their hearts were hard. But yet it was God's gracious kindness reaching out that some of them, Jesus knew that he was headed towards the cross. He knew that there was no turning all of them aside and that somehow miraculously they would not crucify him. Jesus knew that he was destined for the cross, but that perhaps there would be some who would hear the call of God, that they would sense within their hearts, this is not right, and that they would humble themselves. Jesus now, at the start of Luke chapter 12, he turns his attention to his disciples. He seeks to comfort, he seeks to build them up, and through the disciples, he has rich truth for you and for me today. Jesus, we read in this manner, Luke writes, under these circumstances, what I have just related to you through Luke chapter 11, under these circumstances, after so many thousands of people had gathered together, that they were stepping on one another. What a picture that was of people pressed in, wanting to hear from Jesus, wanting to see the work that he was doing. They were stepping on one another. Jesus began saying to his disciples, first of all, beware of the leaven of the Pharisees, which is hypocrisy. Leaven is a small thing, but you need it within the baking in order to cause the rising and to cause that wonderful fluffiness. Jesus says, watch out for that little thing which causes pride, which causes a puffed up spirit, and which causes them to pass by the truth of God because of their arrogancy. Beware of the leaven of the Pharisees, which is hypocrisy. But there is nothing covered up that will not be revealed, and hidden that will not be known. Accordingly, whatever you have said in the dark will be heard in the light, and whatever you have whispered in the inner rooms will be proclaimed upon the housetops. Jesus was saying, there is a day of reckoning. You need not worry about those fellows and their ways. You walk with me. You stay true to me. You take up your cross and follow and leave everything into God's hands. Verse 4. I say to you, my friends. I say to you, my friends. He's speaking to the disciples. He is speaking to those who were close to him, those who had walked with him, those to whom he would later entrust such heavy responsibility to take the gospel after his death, after his burial, after his resurrection, and after his ascension. He speaks to them as friends. Oh, the tenderness of Christ. Oh, the delight he had in those who were at his side. I say to you, my friends, do not be afraid of those who kill the body, and after that have no more that they can do. Jesus knew that these who were walking with him, even as he would go to the cross, each of them, and we lean hard upon early church history, each of these would face a martyr's death. But he says to them, don't be afraid. Don't be afraid. Repeatedly through the scriptures, we hear, fear not,
Oh, how the devil would want to work fear into our hearts. How he would want to come to us in the night hours and all through the day. He would want to incite terror. Jesus, God the Father, he would say, "Fear not, dear friends, dear children of mine. Fear not of those who can kill the body, and after that, they have no power over you whatsoever. But I will warn you whom to fear. Fear the one who, after he has killed, has authority to cast into hell. Yes, I tell you, fear him." Who was he talking about? He was talking about his heavenly Father. But he was couching this in terms of, "You are my friends. You are my friends, and I am giving you this warning. I am sounding out a truth that you need to have and that you need to hold close to your heart. Oh, fear him." Jesus says, "Are not 5 sparrows sold for 2 pennies? And yet not one of them is forgotten before God." God, he has an inventory that you wouldn't imagine. You wouldn't believe how that he keeps track of this world. Jesus says, "Indeed, the very hairs of your head are all numbered."

that he was God's lamb. He was a part of God's flock, and he knew that God was watching over him. God was providing for him. God was leading him beside the still waters. God was watching out for the pasture that he needed to feed upon. God was watching over him. Jesus, here, still a ways from the cross, but he was preparing his disciples. He was helping them to understand what the road was before them. Some of them thought that it was all glory, greatness and glory. But Jesus, he wanted to help them. He wanted them to know that they were his dear friends and that he would be there with them, caring for them, and that the Father, most especially, would be watching over them and that they need not fear. Who am I speaking to today? You are saying, oh, if I could just get rid of this terror, this fear in my heart, I would want you to hear these words of Jesus. I would want you to hear him call you friend. And I would want you to hear him say, fear not, fear not. You are worth more than many sparrows. The Father watches over you. Jesus is standing at the right hand of God interceding for you. Oh, rejoice in that. Rejoice in it greatly, and let all of those fears fall to the side, and rejoice in your Savior today.

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3: A special weather statement remains in effect for southern Manitoba, as Environment Canada says a long-duration heat event is expected over much of the region, beginning today, lasting well into next week. Clear skies early this evening, then partly cloudy with a small chance of showers before morning. The risk of a thunder shower, hazy at a low of 18. Saturday, mix of sun and cloud with a small chance of showers in the morning. The risk of a thunderstorm, clearing later in the morning. Hazy at a high of 33. Saturday night, partly cloudy, chance of showers. The risk of a thunderstorm, hazy and a low of 21. Sunny skies on Sunday with a high of 38. Monday, sunny, a high of 35. Take us anywhere with you and stream us on the Discover Westman app and stay up to date with the forecast.
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4: Hi, this is Ben Lowell, and this is Back to the Bible Canada with Dr. John Neufeld. Well, we conclude our series today, No Compromise, with a message entitled Boasting in the Cross. So turn in your Bibles to Galatians chapter 6, verses 11 to 18, as we join Dr. Neufeld now.
5: Some people spend their lives in fascination, in devotion, and in zeal for things that don't ultimately matter. In a short period of time, these things that loomed so large on their horizon are eclipsed and never remembered again. And that which consumed their lives is forgotten and sinks into the vast sea of irrelevancy. It's just a sad reality of so many lives that they give themselves for that which is soon no more. Oh, I know, it's easy to pick on the usual suspects. You know, people who are consumed with, you know, sports and cars and money and fashion and shopping. Oh, shopping. I recently saw an interview with people asking them if they knew that they had only one day left to live, how would they spend that day? And

0: One woman, without even the slightest hesitation, said, "I'd go shopping." I guess she could use her credit card and not worry about the consequences. But that's just the point. Knowing that you had 24 hours left in her life, all she could think about was to spend it on a mindless pursuit that took her mind away from the crisis of eternity that lay before her. Now, I used to have a colleague who would frequently say, "We ought to be involved in things that are actually going to matter 100 years from now." Now, to that, many would agree, but the real question for many is, well now, what actually matters 100 years from now? I mean, how are we supposed to know that? Now, we've been studying Paul's letter to the Galatian Christians, and today we come to the end of the letter. It's Paul's last words to a troubled group of Christians. Having been visited by a group of false teachers, the new believers in Galatia became confused over the doctrine of salvation. But with this letter and with the coming council to be held in Jerusalem, the plan of salvation had to be so clear. And we'd articulated that back in Galatians 2:15-16. Paul said, "We ourselves are Jews by birth and not Gentile sinners, yet we know that a person is not justified by works of the law, but through faith in Jesus Christ. So we also had believed in Christ Jesus in order to be justified by faith in Christ and not by works of the law, because by works of the law no one will be justified. If we are to be declared righteous, and by that it means that our sins are forgiven, we're reconciled with the Father. The eternal promises are now ours. If we are to be saved and declared righteous, it will not be anything that we have done, but rather based on what Christ has done alone. We're saved by grace through faith in Christ alone, not justified by faith plus law-keeping, but justified by faith alone. Only Christ can save, and our only response is faith, or by abandoning our sins and throwing ourselves onto the mercy of God." Now, that's been the argument of this letter, and Paul now brings all this to a conclusion. And here I'm reading the last words, Galatians 6, 11-18. "See with what large letters I am writing to you with my own hand. It is those who want to make a good showing in the flesh who would force you to be circumcised, and only in order that they may not be persecuted for the cross of Christ. For even those who are circumcised do not themselves keep the law, but they desire to have you be circumcised that they may boast in your flesh. But far be it from me to boast except in the cross of our Lord Jesus Christ, by which the world has been crucified to me and I to the world. For neither circumcision counts for anything, nor uncircumcision, but a new creation. And as for all who walk by this rule, peace and mercy be upon them and upon the Israel of God. From now on, let no one cause me trouble, for I bear on my body the marks of Jesus. The grace of our Lord Jesus Christ be with your spirit, brothers. Amen." Now, these final words of Paul are his personal appeal. And so notice verse 11 again. Paul writes, "See with what large letters I am writing to you with my own hand." Now, Paul would have used a scribe or a personal assistant to write out this letter. He would have dictated it, and his assistant would have written it out. Now, this was a common practice in those days, as you would have people who had been trained in scribal techniques. And we sometimes forget about that in our day, in which, you know, you've got a laptop computer and you simply type out whatever you want to say. But in ancient times, some people are trained in the art of handwriting so that the letter that is written is both clear and it's attractive as well. But here Paul breaks in and adds his own personal touch. The last part of the letter from verse 11 through to verse 18 was in his own hand. He's trying to emphasize his personal care and his concern for the Galatians. But why are the letters large? Well, some have suggested that the reason is because of Paul's poor eyesight. They point back to what Paul said in Galatians 4:13 and 14. Let me read that now. "You know that it was because of a bodily ailment that I preached the gospel to you at first. And though my condition was a trial to you, you did not scorn or despise me, but received me as an angel of God, as Christ Jesus." And so from that verse, they reason that Paul was having some trouble with seeing, because he says, I mean, "You would have torn out your own eyes for me." So that's the problem, they say. Now, from my perspective, Paul is writing in his own hand. He's using large letters at the end of the letter, simply for the sake of emphasis, because he's writing out of great conviction at the end, and he's saying, "Look, I can't begin to tell you how important these matters are." And so what are the things that Paul wants to emphasize here at the end? Well, I think three things. First, stay away from people who want to boast in their own accomplishments. Second, make your boast not on what people can do, but on what Christ has done. And third, concentrate on the things that matter. And in our terms in which I introduce this message, concentrate on the things that eternally matter. As my colleague used to say, do the things that 100 years from now, or, you know, in better terms, in eternity, are going to matter. So let's follow Paul's thinking, words that he wrote with his own hand for the sake of emphasis. First, stay away from people who want to boast in their own accomplishments. So let's read verses 12 and 13 again. It is those who want to make a good showing in the flesh who would force you to be circumcised, and only in order that they may not be persecuted for the cross of Christ. For even those who are circumcised do not themselves keep the law, but they desire to have you circumcised that they may boast in your flesh. Now the key to this short paragraph is the word flesh. You can see that. You'll notice it at the beginning of the paragraph, a good showing in the flesh, and then in the end again, that they may boast in your flesh. Now, as we think of what Paul meant here by flesh, we think of circumcision. So these men, the false teachers, have said, unless you're circumcised, you can't be saved. And so they've tried to force the new Gentile Christians to be circumcised. We know that up till then, the Galatians had not agreed to do this, but clearly they were confused about it. And Paul says, look, these people want to boast in your flesh. Had they succeeded, they'd have gone back to Jerusalem and they would have boasted. Hey, we got those Gentiles to be circumcised. We put a mark on their flesh. And it's that external mark that really matters. Now, of course, it's all external. And notice what Paul says. Those people don't keep the whole law themselves. Paul has already made that point, that the law doesn't change the heart. And the law certainly doesn't cure the propensity to sin and to rebel against God. But that didn't seem to matter to the Judaizers. For them, religion was a matter of outer signs, outer symbols, and things that were external. And by the way, it's that way with a great many people today. You know, how you look to others, that's what drives them. Of course, in the case of the Judaizers, to come home and say, you know, the Gentiles have been circumcised was far more important than them to say the Gentiles love Christ and his gospel above everything else. See, they were concerned about externals, the flesh. And that's also true in our time, in a multitude of areas. You know, I have a memory of this, a board member in a church where I had once served. We were just talking, and I was saying that I need to replace my aging car, had a lot of problems, and I needed to get a new car. And he asked, what are you getting? And I told him, I am going to get a new car, but not a very expensive one. And I told him which one I was going to get. And he said, I don't want my pastor driving a car like that. Makes people think we're not paying you enough. And besides, it's not a good symbol of someone who's supposed to be a leader. Well, I ignored the comment, and I bought what I bought, but I have thought about that since. I was making a car decision based on the good use of my money, in which in all things I was trying to, you know, practice good stewardship. But whether I bought a more expensive car or a cheaper one, that's totally irrelevant. For this man, the symbol of what his pastor drove, the externals, that was important. It's externals. The clothes we wear, the cars we drive, the size of the church we pastor, the image you portray to the community, the wife that graces your arm, the house in which you live, the influential board members on your board, and all sorts of things like that indicate the kind of a man or a woman you are. It's externals. It's boasting in the flesh. And in many circles, that boast is considerable. Takes a great deal of effort to accomplish it. But hear me now. In the end, it amounts to nothing. 100 years from now, no one's going to care a spigot about the car you drove or the house you lived in. Ah, the energy and the vanity to waste our time boasting in the flesh.
1: 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And if Back to the Bible Canada has helped you in your spiritual journey, please consider a financial gift this month to sustain this Bible teaching mission.
0: Paul ends the book of Galatians by writing in his own script. After making his argument, he reinforces the book with his own personal writing. And his first point has been to condemn those whose interest is in making a good showing in the flesh. And he adds these words, that these people are not persecuted for the cause of Christ. And of course, the Judaizers were not being persecuted. Paul had been on his first missionary journey, and he had gone to Galatia, and there he had preached, you know, the gospel in Pisidian Antioch, and almost the entire city turned out to hear him preach. But the synagogue leadership in that city had taken a very strong stance against him, and they stirred up persecution against both Paul and Barnabas, and eventually drove them out of their district. But the Judaizers who came in later, and they were talking circumcision, they encountered no such resistance from the synagogue. Next, Paul had gone to Iconium, where there was an attempt to stone him, and then in Lystra, where he had gone next, where they actually did succeed in stoning him, and they left him for dead, but he had survived by God's grace. That was the cost of bringing the gospel to Galatia. The Judaizers, who were interested in only external matters, they were safe, never persecuted. And so it often is. That which is easily accepted among men is often of no consequence at all, because it's temporal. But that which is resisted among men is often that which ultimately endures. And so moving from the Judaizers and their emphasis on circumcision and the external marks of religion, Paul moves next to what people do and what they accomplish in the flesh as compared to what Christ has done. So look again at verses 14 and 16. But far be it from me to boast except in the cross of our Lord Jesus Christ, by which the world has been crucified to me and I to the world. For neither circumcision counts for anything, nor uncircumcision, but a new creation. And as for all who walk by this rule, peace and mercy be upon them and upon the Israel of God. So let's start with this matter of boasting. Paul says, far be it from me to boast. Now those words, far be it from me, in the Greek is the words meganoita, words which Paul has already used in this book. Go back to Galatians 2:17, and there Paul's discussing justification by faith alone, and he asks, is then Christ a servant of sin? And he responds, meganoita, by no means, or not a chance in the world, or never, never, never. Meganoita, it's the strongest way of saying no. And so when it comes to boasting, Paul finds the strongest way of saying no again. No boasting in any of his own accomplishments or anything he has done to accomplish his own salvation. I will not boast, he says. No way. Never going to happen in my own flesh or in my own accomplishments. Never. It's horrifying to even think of that. Now, we live in a world where people boast all the time. Politicians, sports stars, celebrities, business leaders, even scientists and intellectuals, everyone boasts. They all think they're something and that others should lift up their heads and admire them. Jesus said anyone who seeks to save his life is going to lose it. Even though he said it, I found that very few people actually believe it. I once had an atheist friend who told me he was working on his final book, or his only book. It was going to be a great endeavor, he said. He said he was afraid that he was going to die and be eternally forgotten. He thought if he produced something important, he'd never be forgotten. Now, best I know, he never actually did accomplish that. Everything he gave his life and energy to didn't actually matter. And that's the thing. Those who seek to save their lives lose them. And those who lose their lives for Christ find them. There's a paradox here. Those who seek to make their mark never do, and those who abandon the enterprise and concentrate only on the mark that Christ has made and glory in him and his cross, those actually preserve their lives. Paul says, I've given up boasting in myself. It was in Philippians that he would write that all his accomplishments within the realm of human achievements he now counted as dung, as a steaming heap of bovine excrement. Indeed, Saul, the rising star of the Pharisees, would have been eternally forgotten, but Paul, the man who gave everything up so that Christ would be glorified, that man would be remembered. No, says Paul, I absolutely refuse to boast in anything save the cross of Jesus my Lord. That's my cause for boasting. There the Son of God gave himself for me, and there he paid for my sins, and there he reconciled me to the Father. Look, says Paul, in what he has done for me, and contrast that with all that I've done, which is nothing but bovine excrement. Now stop and think about that. I mean, perhaps as you read those lines, you might ask yourself, well, is there no place for pride at all? And if I do work well and excel and stress, you know, excellence in my activities, shouldn't I be proud of the job that I've done? I mean, that's one example of perhaps many where we might think that boasting, well, it's not a vice at all. And besides, we might reason, what if this matter of self-esteem as opposed to some who are engaged, you know, in self-loathing and think badly of themselves? You know, when people feel good about themselves, doesn't that propel them forward, making it possible to live with a sense of purpose? So let's talk about that. There is a passage, I think, that clarifies this entire matter, and it's found in 1 Corinthians 4, verse 7. There Paul says, "For who sees anything different in you? What do you have that you did not receive? If then you received it, why do you boast as if you did not receive it?" Now, if you in this life are able to accomplish anything at all, how is that even possible? Was not everything that you did given to you from God? Moses said something very similar in Deuteronomy 8:17-18. He said, "Beware lest you say in your heart, 'My power and the might of my hand have gotten me this wealth.' You shall remember the Lord your God, for it is he who gives you power to get wealth, that he may confirm his covenant that he swore to your fathers, as it is to this day. Not one thing that you either have or accomplished or did with excellence ever came about without God giving you the energy, the intellect, the talents, and even the economic and cultural environment in which you could accomplish it. God provided you with everything, absolutely everything. Why do you boast and so denigrate the one who provided everything? Give glory to God. Take pride in him. Think often with thanksgiving on that which he gave you. And if that's so, how much more so when it comes to your eternal salvation? Did you do one thing, either to earn or provide for your reconciliation with God? Are you growing in grace because of your own efforts or because the Holy Spirit has drawn you to the Father? And that brings us to this matter of the cross. As we grow in our faith, we become diminished and Christ becomes exalted. Our emphasis is not on our spiritual growth, but it's on Christ and his cross. We find in the cross a vast treasure that looms ever larger and larger and larger. I want to give you a definition of humility, just so that you don't ever confuse yourself on this matter. Humility is not to think little of ourselves, and it's not to think much of ourselves. Humility is to stop thinking of ourselves at all and begin to think about Christ and about his cross. Imagine a person seeing a beautiful landscape for the first time. I mean, perhaps you've never seen the mountains, and suddenly you're taken to Banff National Park in Canada. Or maybe you're taken on the Great Ocean Road in Australia for the first time. Perhaps you see cherry blossom season in Japan for the first time, or Bora Bora. Well, you name it. Who sees things like this and only concentrates on themselves? Don't you, when you look out at the Milky Way at night, don't you lose yourself in that which is greater than you? Those of you who've never seen the cross in its glory think only of self. But those who have seen the cross and how God has glorified himself supremely in it stop boasting in themselves. And then Paul makes the point. Circumcision counts for nothing. What counts is the new creation and what God has accomplished in us, peace and mercy found in those who are transformed. We are the Israel of God. And then Paul adds verses 17 to 18. From now on, let no one cause me trouble, for I bear on my body the marks of Jesus. The grace of our Lord Jesus Christ be with your spirit, brothers. Now, the word marks, as marks of Jesus, that Greek word is stigmata. You know, in some popular imagination, it's as if, you know, wounds mysteriously appear on people, but oh, that's nonsense. Paul puts the emphasis on the persecution that he bore. He gladly bore that persecution because protecting his own body was not as worthwhile as glorying in the cross and proclaiming the cross. And having said those words, then Galatians is done. The things that really matter are not the things we have done or what we are doing. The things that matter are about the cross, what Christ has done. Indeed, the only thing that will matter in the future are those who have despised themselves and gloried in the cross. May that be true of us. May that satisfy us. And in that, may we find ourselves and our cause for boasting.
1: Thanks so much, John. You know, the series you just did has been called No Compromise, but the truth is, that's a big ask for anyone. How do we navigate what seems so impossible?
0: Yeah, I mean, you know, the weird thing about that question is that there are individuals, and I know this, I mean, they're no compromise about anything. Yeah, very hard to get along with those folks. You know, so compromise is, I want to say from the outset, and I've tried to say it, that, you know, in so many contexts, compromise is wonderful. But there has to be, in all of us, some places where compromise is impossible. And that is regarding the gospel of Jesus, his salvation.
1: Thanks again, John. And remember to join us again next week right here on Back to the Bible Canada, where we teach the Bible.

0: Every year at this time, I find myself saying the same thing and meaning it more each time. Thank you. You don't have to give, but you do. And that says something powerful about your love for God's Word and your desire to see it reach people who need it most. 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We're deeply grateful, and we look forward to another year of ministry together. Thank you so much again. And if you want more information about Back to the Bible Canada, call us at 1-800-663-2425 or visit backtothebible.ca.
1: Mine says he does not feel old. He said, I don't feel anything until noon, and then it's time for my nap.
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1: A kid was standing all by himself at the end of an escalator. A sales lady asked, are you okay? Are you lost? No, ma'am, he replied. I'm fine. I'm just waiting for my chewing gum to come back. I admire his patience. The truth is, I am not a patient man. I once opened a cocoon and told the caterpillar to hurry up. Get that chrysalis stage over with. The caterpillar didn't know what a chrysalis was and just went back to sleep. A guy named Frank wasn't known for his patience. When his wife called, interrupting his busy day, Frank said, would you be brief and positive? She paused, then cheerfully said, yes, Frank, the airbags in our new BMW work great. Ah, patience. It's a virtue we like to see in others. My dad used to say, patience is a virtue. Find it if you can. It's seldom found in woman, never found in man. I like to get things done in a hurry, which is not always good. You should never be in a hurry when cleaning out the dishwasher. I stabbed myself 4 times once with the same fork. You should never be in a hurry trimming toenails, cutting your daughter's hair, or when changing the oil in your car. I did this and forgot to put that little plug thingy back in the bottom of the engine. I ran a gallon of the finest Quaker State all over my driveway. Not fun. And I get impatient with my spiritual life, too. Lessons I thought I learned years ago I have to learn again. I know God is at work, but it's slow going sometimes. Just last week, something went badly wrong with my computer, and when I rebooted the thing, all I saw was the blue screen of death. So I called my friend Mark, who is a genius in this department. He said he'd be over in a couple hours, so I sat there, irritated and impatient. There was a book beside my computer. You remember books, right? It was called The Bible, and suddenly it hit me. Pick it up. Read it, Calloway. So I did, and this is what I found just before Mark arrived to fix my computer. It's in the first chapter of Philippians, a little book near the end of the Bible. And I am certain that God, who began the good work within you, will continue his work until it is finally finished on the day when Christ Jesus returns. When Ruth Bell Graham, wife of the famous evangelist Billy Graham, died, she was laid to rest in a simple plywood casket with a cross on the top. It was crafted by inmates at Louisiana State Penitentiary. It's an amazing story. But at the top of her tombstone is the Chinese character for righteousness, the same character that is on her father's gravestone. If you ever see her gravestone, it'll make you smile. While driving down the highway years ago, Ruth was forced to wait in a construction zone. I think we've all been there at one time or another, haven't we? Finally, able to resume her speed, she saw a sign, "End of construction. Thank you for your patience." With a smile, she thought to herself, those are the words I want on my tombstone. And so they are engraved there for all to see. I love that. I'm not sure what will try to steal your joy today. Life, kids, work, computers, cars. But let's stay faithful. Let's remember Philippians 1:6. And I am certain that God, who began the good work within you, will continue his work until it is finally finished on the day when Christ Jesus returns. end of construction. Thank you for your patience.
2: 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Thank you from Laugh Again.
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A warm welcome to our program, Prophecy for Today, where we study biblical prophecy and its application to our daily life. It's a wonderful day to worship God. I'm William Steves. Let's pray. Dear Heavenly Father, thank you for our privilege of serving you. You are a God of high majesty, worthy of far greater service than we can ever offer. I pray you would find us faithful servants in the places you have called us to. We rejoice in your grace to us, and it's in Jesus' name we pray. Amen.

Maranatha, friends, the Lord is coming. Malachi 3:6. For I am the Lord, I change not, therefore ye sons of Jacob are not consumed. God is a perfectly unchanging God. The Israelites, in so many ways, deserve to be utterly consumed. They turned aside from God time and time again. But God is a faithful God. He keeps his promises. He never alters from his positions or his plans. Because of this, he brought the Jews back from captivity. Because of this, he continues to have a perfect plan for his people. But this promise is not just true for the children of Israel. We serve the same God today. The same God who never changed when it came to the Israelites never changes when he deals with us. We too can have unshakable confidence that God will keep his promises to us. When he promises that he will never leave or forsake us, that remains true. When he promises that he will cleanse and sanctify us, that remains true. When he promises that he will come again in glory and splendor to set up his kingdom, that remains true. Let's rejoice together that we have a God who never changes. Today's letter comes from Kenya. Our listener writes, "Thanks again for reaching out over the airwaves and proclaiming the ever-sharp word of God. 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And our United States address is The People's Gospel Hour, Post Office Box 55862, Boston, Massachusetts, 02205.

0: And now, the familiar voice of Pastor Perry F. Rockwood, who is at home with the Lord.
1: Shall we pray? Heavenly Father, we're so thankful today for thy Son, our Savior, the Lord Jesus. We're thankful for the working and power of the Holy Spirit. We're thankful for the Word of God, inspired and preserved to this day. And Father, I thank thee that I am what I am by the grace of God, that there's nothing in ourselves, that Christ is all in all. And I pray for each one listening in today. Thou dost know the need and burden of every heart. Oh, today, save souls and meet the need. I pray in Jesus' name, amen. We're thinking of some of the significant signs of the last days, that the stage is being set for the end time. And I think today of the religious world. The religious world. In Revelation 17, 1-6, Revelation 13, 8, and 11-15, we have set forth at least four stages which will characterize the religious world of the end time. First, there will come a great world union of churches and religions, symbolized by the figure of the great harlot. Now, the second religious union will accept the support and protection of the world state, as symbolized by the beast on which the harlot rides. Now notice, third, this religious union will swiftly be brought into complete subjection to the world state which supported it. And that's very significant. Our governments today will take away religious freedom and then allow us to a certain amount, and then we'll take it away. Now the final stage will be the absolute supremacy of the world state, the deification of its head, the Antichrist, the worship of this man, Antichrist, objectified by means of a great image. There was a time when men could sneer at this prophecy and say the world has advanced too far for people to worship a man. But let us consider. We've seen leaders, cult leaders, who've been worshipped and have died with them, because they believed in them. We've seen that in our own day. First of all, we see a powerful drive to unite all divisions of Christendom, not only in the Roman Catholic Church and the World Council, but the Protestant Church. All other religions are all being brought in. All are equal. All have the way to heaven. There's no one way to heaven. See? There's no one way to heaven. But the Bible says there is one way to heaven. And the Bible says there's only one way to heaven. And the Bible says that salvation is dependent upon Christ alone. Not Christ in the church, Christ in the sacraments, Christ in works, and Christ in the law, and Christ in this and this and this. Jesus said, I am the way, the truth, and the life. No man cometh unto the Father but by me. The only way people will ever get into heaven is through Jesus Christ, God's Son. And then, beyond Christendom, we see the religions of the world being forced together defensively. Defensively. We can see it in the nations of the world today. And then we see a drive to lift religion entirely out of the realm of effective criticism and opposition. Regardless of its character and identity, religion is to be regarded as good in itself. So we have the modern slogan, regardless of race, creed, or color. Now, it's a dangerous slogan. Dangerous to both race and color. Because these things are different from creed and religion. There are good creeds and bad creeds, good religion and bad religion. But to talk about good and bad color is to talk complete nonsense. The truth of the matter is that men do not choose their race and color, but they can choose their religion. And to criticize a man for his color is nonsense. But to criticize a man for his religion may be the height of wisdom. But the fools of our day are bracketing race and religion together in the name of human progress and brotherhood, not understanding that this is the path leading to final religious disaster. And certainly, we can see clearly the drift towards humanistic religion. My, today, people are turning away from the authority of the Word of God. They become their own authority. They do their own thing. They do their own thing. Yes, we see a fast-growing recognition of the so-called value of symbolism in religion. Even in Protestant churches, there's a returning to altars, candles, the crucifix, vestments, pageantry, and all the trappings, even dancing. So it becomes evident that the world of religion is moving toward the end when the greatest man the world has ever seen, except Christ. And this great man, Antichrist, having convinced the mass of sinful men that he alone with his genius can solve the tremendous problems of mankind, will command the worship of all who dwell upon the earth, whose names are not written in the book of life of the Lamb slain from the foundation of the world. And friends, this is one of the most significant signs of our day. Now you examine many of the modern organizations, even many radio broadcasts, and you'll see that their determination is to build bridges. God's determination in His Word is to build walls, walls of separation, walls of the gospel, for there's only one gospel, only one way into heaven, not two ways. And it's so wonderful to be saved, and it's wonderful to know for sure that we are saved. And friends, every one of us can be sure. God says in His Word, "Verily, verily, I say unto you," John 5:24, "he that heareth my word," right here, this word, "and believeth on him that sent me, hath," right now, present tense, "everlasting life, and shall not come into condemnation or judgment or hell, but is passed," right now, present tense, "from death unto life." God says that we're all dead in trespasses and sins in a spiritual way before we're saved. Ephesians 2:1, "and you hath he quickened who were dead in trespasses and sins." But now we've been raised from the dead. We've been quickened. We've been saved, redeemed by the precious blood. Oh, it's so wonderful to be Bible preachers. So wonderful to be Bible believers. Friends, this is the Word of God. Value it. Value it. Do everything you can to get it out. Stand by it. Defend it. Although it doesn't need defense in a way.

0: The Lord willing, Pastor Perry F. Rockwood, may the Lord bless you and make you a blessing.
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2: A special weather statement remains in effect for southern Manitoba, as Environment Canada says a long-duration heat event is expected over much of the region, beginning today, lasting well into next week. Clear skies early this evening, then partly cloudy with a small chance of showers before morning. The risk of a thunder shower, hazy at a low of 18. Saturday, mix of sun and cloud with a small chance of showers in the morning. The risk of a thunderstorm, clearing later in the morning. Hazy at a high of 33. Saturday night, partly cloudy, chance of showers. The risk of a thunderstorm, hazy and a low of 21. Sunny skies on Sunday with a high of 38. Monday, sunny, a high of 35. Take us anywhere with you and stream us on the Discover Westman app and stay up to date with the forecast.
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1: I'm Candace Dirksen with your local news, streaming now through the Discover Westman app. As we anticipate another heat wave this weekend, farmers are pleased to see drying conditions and ideal growing conditions for crops still trying to regain some ground from cool and wet. Applied Research Specialist with Manitoba Agriculture, Scott Chalmers, shares more.
2: I see lots of sprayers running around the country, lots of airplanes flying in the air, trying to get that fungicide on and preserve the crop. There's plenty of moisture to go around for everybody now. I don't know one place, unless it's up north where they're having forest fires, but anywhere in Manitoba right now that's not been rained on or in significant amount of moisture. So it's been quite a run.
1: Meantime, the Wado Field Day takes place next week Wednesday near Melitta. Pre-registration is preferred. The Turtle Mountain Flywheel Club is celebrating a milestone year of sharing local egg history this weekend at its annual Prairie Pioneer Days, held at their museum and egg grounds on Killarney's south side. Club President Neil Gow shares more on the weekend's festivities.
3: So this is our 50th year anniversary. 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I could list them forever here. 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
1: 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And the Souris Glenwood Egg Society is hosting its annual Peacock Days and Fair this weekend. Mayor Dwayne Davison says while there are a wide variety of festivities throughout town, the event highlights the community mascots. They're beautiful peacocks.
4: I think it's 42 years they've been in town. I only know that because during the parade, I drive around Jim Budlam, who's our He's our peacock wrangler. He's been taking care of them for 42 years now. And become quite a tourist attraction. People come from far and wide to see these peacocks, and they are pretty amazing, pretty spectacular. I mean, you can buy a $10,000 TV, you can't replicate the color that Mother Nature has.
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1: A special weather statement remains in effect for southern Manitoba, as Environment Canada says a long-duration heat event is expected over much of the region, beginning today, lasting well into next week. Clear skies early this evening, then partly cloudy with a small chance of showers before morning. The risk of a thunder shower, hazy at a low of 18. Saturday, mix of sun and cloud with a small chance of showers in the morning. The risk of a thunderstorm, clearing later in the morning. Hazy at a high of 33. Saturday night, partly cloudy, chance of showers. The risk of a thunderstorm, hazy at a low of 21. Sunny skies on Sunday with a high of 38. Monday, sunny, a high of 35. 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
7: Unleashing God's truth, one verse at a time. Here is John MacArthur with Grace to You.
8: The angel said, this same Jesus shall so come in like manners you've seen him go. You saw him leave physically, personally, bodily, literally, visibly from the Mount of Olives. That's the way he'll return. And this same Jesus is here called the Lord my God.
9: Welcome to Grace to You, the Bible teaching ministry of John MacArthur. I'm your host, Phil Johnson. You're probably already familiar with the extensive, vivid accounts of Christ's return as given in Daniel and Revelation, but they don't provide the whole picture. There are some gaps that still need to be filled. Well, today on Grace to You, John MacArthur is going to fill in those gaps as he continues his current series, The Return and Reign of Jesus Christ. John will unpack Zechariah chapter 14. It's a passage packed with details about Christ's return, details that are found nowhere else in the Bible. And now with a look at some amazing truths about the second coming, here's John.
8: The basic theme of the book of Zechariah, just to remind you, is the sweep of Israel's history from the time of Zechariah, when the nation returned from the Babylonian captivity, right on till the establishing of the millennial kingdom on earth. That is the subject of this 14th chapter, the establishing of the millennial kingdom. Now, as we come to the 14th chapter, we really come to the climax, the final establishment of the millennial kingdom, the end of human history, as it were. So what do we have then in the first three verses? We have the nations assembled to war against Palestine. The city has been taken and plundered. The spoil is being divided in the city. Half of the people remain, and all of a sudden the Lord arrives to fight. And let's go to verse 4 and see where he arrives first. And his feet shall stand in that day on the Mount of Olives, which is before Jerusalem, on the east. Verse 5. And ye shall flee to the valley of the mountains. It's called the valley of my mountains in the Hebrew. It's the valley of my mountains. In other words, there was one mountain there and no valley, but I made a valley and two mountains by splitting it. He formed it by splitting olive. It's his valley, his mountains. And they'll flee through that channel, for the valley of the mountains shall reach unto Azel. Now, the word Azel in Hebrew means near. And it is apparent that in that period of time, the location very near to Israel on the east was an area known as Azel, sometimes spelled A-Z-A-L, sometimes A-Z-E-L. And what he's saying is that the valley is going to split wide open right up near the city. So you don't have to run a long way down and up any hills to get to that open channel of escape. That thing is going to split right open right up near the city so that there'll be immediate access. And they'll flee, for the valley of the mountains will reach to Azel. Yea, you shall flee as you fled from before the earthquake in the days of Uzziah, king of Judah. Now, we don't know much about that earthquake. Amos 1:1 talks about it, but we don't know much about it. But apparently it was an awful earthquake, and the people had to flee. And so he says you're going to flee in that day, just like you fled at the time of the earthquake in Uzziah's day. And then this has got to be the greatest. And the Lord, my God, shall come. People, that is a great statement of the deity of Jesus Christ. You get that? It is his feet on the Mount of Olives. The angel said, this same Jesus shall so come in like manners you've seen him go. You saw him leave physically, personally, bodily, literally, visibly from the Mount of Olives. That's the way he'll return. And this same Jesus is here called the Lord my God. He's going to come. And he sees at the end of verse 5, the Lord my God shall come, and watch this, and all the saints with thee. In other words, when Jesus comes, he will be accompanied by the saints. What I'm saying is that you're going to be there. Say, you sure about that? I'm absolutely sure you're going to be there. Because in 1 Thessalonians chapter 3, verse 13, it says this, even at the coming of our Lord Jesus Christ with all his saints. Now, wait a minute. What are you talking about, Paul? Well, I'm talking about you, to the end that he may establish your hearts unblameable in holiness before God, even our Father, at the coming of our Lord Jesus Christ with all his saints. He's saying, I want you to be ready for that time. I want you to be a part of that. You say, well, it seems to me he's just indicating for us to be ready. Where do we get to be a part of it? Well, to complete Paul's thought, you have to go to Colossians chapter 3, verse 4. It says this, When Christ, who is our life, shall appear, that is, at his manifestation, then shall ye also appear with him in glory. In Jude, verse 14, it says, behold, the Lord comes with 10,000s of his saints. Now watch this. At this very time, back in Zechariah, at this very time when Christ comes, and all the saints are with him riding on the white horses with the white robes, and this fantastic glory comes out of heaven. At this very time, I believe the remaining remnant of Israel, the remnant of Israel is going to look up, and they're going to see him whom they, what? Pierced. And they're going to mourn for him as an only son. And it is precisely at this moment that the events of chapter 12 take place. When they look on him whom they've pierced, when a fountain of blessing is opened, when they repent. Now you say, well, then it's going to take a little while for him to get here. Well, I don't know. But I think at the moment that this occurs, when this thing begins to unfold, whatever the time gap is, whatever it takes for people to repent, when it begins to happen, the remnant is going to turn to Christ, and the events of chapter 12, verse 4 to chapter 13, verse 2 slip right into this point. And this is a fantastic day. Look, there are some more changes in nature. Quickly, verse 6. I'm going to read you the proper rendering. It shall come to pass in that day there will be no light. The luminaries will fade. In other words, when Jesus comes, all of the stars and the suns of heaven are going to go out. The heaven is going to just be black. All the lights are going to go out. Now, this is discussed all over the Old Testament. This is not something just extracted out of this one text. Repeatedly, the Old Testament talks about the day when God changes the patterns of heaven. Isaiah 13:9, the day of the Lord comes cruel with wrath and anger. The stars of heaven and the constellations thereof shall not give their light. The sun shall be darkened in its going forth, and the moon shall not cause its light to shine. Isaiah 24 talks about it. Joel 3 talks about it. Matthew 24 talks about it. And maybe the most clear passage is Revelation 6, 12 to 14, where it says the lights of heaven go out, the heaven is rolled up like a scroll, the stars fall out of the sky like figs overripe when the tree is shaken, the whole place goes black, and in the midst of the blackness comes the blazing revelation of Jesus Christ with all his saints. Now, I believe this is really going to happen. Literally. And at that moment, Israel is going to turn and look, and they're going to believe, and they're going to turn to their Messiah. They're going to be wonderfully saved and spared judgment and gathered into the kingdom. You say, what does the rest of the world do? They cry for the mountains and the rocks, fall on us and hide us from the face of him that sits on the throne and from the wrath of the Lamb. The unbelievers scream in fear and terror. But the remnant is redeemed. The nation is redeemed. The next verse gives us another thought of the uniqueness of the day. It shall be one day, and the word in Hebrew, one here, means one day, the only one of its kind. One unique day like no other day, which shall be known to the Lord. Only he can know all that it involves. It won't be day and it won't be night. It'll come to pass that at evening time it'll be light. In other words, the whole of nature is just going to go into an imbalance. The whole thing is out of perspective. All that we understand as night and day is going to be ended at that point. All the stars fall, the suns and the moons are all gone, and Christ comes, and it's a new kind of day. And he will become day, so that even when it's evening, it'll be light, because he'll be coming in blazing glory. And then when he comes, of course, his whole blazing glory will fill the kingdom, fill the earth. He will arise, says Malachi, the Son of Righteousness, with healing in his beams. Here he comes, the blazing Son of Righteousness, with healing in his beams. Blazing out of heaven, and for all who fall under that light in faith, there will be instant salvation. For all who curse the light, judgment. And it shall be, verse 8 says, in that day, that the living waters shall go out from Jerusalem, half of them toward the former sea, half of them toward the hinder sea. In summer and winter shall it be. Jerusalem's going to be dramatically changed. You know what's going to happen right in the middle of Jerusalem, which is Mount Moriah, where the temple would be, right in the middle, underneath that rock that's there, Somehow God's going to crack open the ground and create a gushing spring that's going to send rivers running both directions, east and west. One toward the Dead Sea to the east, and one toward the west. And I believe this is real water. Because Isaiah says the desert will blossom like a what? Like a rose. Now people say, boy, you better get over there and see if there's water under there. Prove this. Doesn't need to be water under there. God can create it at the time he needs it. And I think it's a picture, too, of how blessing is going to flow. Jerusalem will become the center of the world, and blessing will just flow in all directions. What an incredible time. So we see the coming of the day of the Lord. Now, very rapidly, the rest of the chapter will flow. Verse 9 begins the crowning of the Lord as king. We've seen the coming of the day of the Lord. Now the crowning of the Lord as king. The first thing that happens when he arrives, he's going to have a coronation. Verse 9, and the Lord shall be king over all the earth. In that day shall there be one Lord and his name one. Listen, the Lord is not only going to be the king in heaven, but in that day he's going to be the king on earth. He will not be king de jure, that is by right, but he will be king de facto, that is in fact. This is a promised reality. The king is coming, and he is going to be king. And in that day it says he'll be king. Now watch this. And there will be one Lord and his name one. Do you know how many religions there'll be in the world in the kingdom? One, that's all. Just one. Anybody who begins to start another will be dealt with by the rod of iron with which Christ rules. Read Revelation 19. The worldwide monotheism, one religion, all of the systems of Satan are over. And the absolutely unique and incomparable one God, the only wise God and our Savior, the Lord Jesus Christ, the Word made flesh, Him and Him alone will the world worship. And so in that day there'll be one Lord and His name will be one. Verse 10. And this says what happens when the kingdom is set up. All the land shall be turned like the Arabah, from Geba to Rimmon, south of Jerusalem. And it shall be lifted up and inhabited in its place from Benjamin's gate unto the place of the first gate, unto the corner gate, and from the tower of Hananel unto the king's wine presses. Now let me show you. This is absolutely fantastic. You say, I didn't notice. It is. Verse 10. Now watch. The land shall be turned like the Arabah. When Christ comes, this tremendous earthquake takes place, and he creates this valley running east. Mount Moriah somehow is split, and water starts to flow every place. The judgment of the nations takes place. And as a result of this great earthquake, this is fantastic, the entire terrain, now watch this, from Geba, which is way in the north, to Rimmon, which is way in the south, is going to become like the Arabah. You say, well, what is the Arabah? Listen, the Arabah is the name of the valley that is the deepest valley in the world. It runs from way south of the Dead Sea, way south, where it may be as high in some places as 300 feet above sea level, down to the Dead Sea where it is 1,300 feet below sea level, and all the way to the Sea of Galilee, where at the Sea of Galilee it is 650 feet below sea level. It is the lowest, longest, flattest valley in the world. It is the flattest valley, obviously, of any valley that low, because it's the only valley that low. And what he's saying is this. Now watch this. That all the terrain around Jerusalem, from Geba on the north to Rimmon on the south, is going to be flattened and lowered to be made like that valley, so that Jerusalem will literally stick up like a solitaire diamond on a ring. That's what he's saying. Incredible. And then he's going to rebuild that city. And he gives the dimensions here from Benjamin's gate. I'm not going to tell you where all these are. They're different places on the north and the northeast and the northwest and the southwest and so forth. But he's going to give it back its dimensions that it once knew in its glory, see. It's not going to be some little village like it was in Zechariah's time. He's going to make it like some huge diamond. And on that flat plateau will exist the throne of Jesus Christ. I mean, that's going to be someday, isn't it? Fabulous. The whole land made flat and Jerusalem lifted up. In the middle of the verse, Jerusalem shall be lifted up. And it says, inhabited in its place. And the implication of the Hebrew is peacefully inhabited. What a day. And in verse 11, and men shall dwell in it, and there shall be no more utter destruction, but Jerusalem shall be safely inhabited. No more destruction, no more curse. Why? Well, no more idolatry, no more apostasy, and so there's no more curse. That's coronation day. Not only is the Lord crowned, but the city is crowned, and it becomes the jewel of the earth, and Christ is crowned king and sits on the throne in that city. What a day. So, the coming of the day of the Lord and the crowning of the Lord as king. Thirdly, the conquest of the nations. Now, having done this, there is the matter of the judgment of the nations. Verse 12. And this shall be the plague with which the Lord will smite all the peoples that have fought against Jerusalem. Their flesh shall consume away while they stand on their feet, and their eyes shall consume away in their sockets, and their tongue shall consume away in their mouth. And it shall come to pass in that day that a great tumult from the Lord shall be among them, and they shall lay hold every one on the hand of his neighbor, and his hand shall rise up against the hand of his neighbor, and Judah also shall fight at Jerusalem. Stop right there. And we've seen some glorious positive results, and he has to say, but let me remind you what's going to happen to the godless people. Three things. First, a deadly plague. A deadly plague. It's just incredible. This plague in verse 12, with which the Lord will smite the people, will cause their flesh to consume away while they stand on their feet, and their eyes shall consume away in their sockets, and their tongue shall consume away in their mouth. That really constitutes the judgment of the nations. Those are the ones that he says depart into everlasting punishment. While the others who are the remnant, who have seen him and believed, are the sheep. And he says to them, come and inherit what? The kingdom prepared for you. So the first thing is a terrible plague. And then he adds to another thing that's going to happen. And I don't know the sequence of these things, and I don't know all how it fits together. But it'll come to pass in that day that a great tumult from the Lord, and the word tumult means a confusion or consternation. And they'll confuse themselves, and they literally will lay hold everyone on the hand of his neighbor, and his hand shall rise up against the hand of his neighbor. And then thirdly, there's going to be a superhuman strength given to Judah. Judah shall fight at Jerusalem. Somehow God is going to give to Judah a great strength, and Judah is going to fight and win. So a plague for some, a confused suicide by the nations, and a superhuman strength given to Judah. And the results, in verse 14, the tables are turned immediately. And here are these nations counting all their booty. The reverse occurs. The wealth of all the nations round about shall be gathered together, gold and silver and apparel in great abundance. In other words, the wealth of all the nations is going to be gathered and brought into the hands of God's people. And the plague, he adds in verse 15, will even touch the horse and the mule and the camel and the ass and the beasts. It'll be in the tents. And so there's going to be a plague that not only takes care of the people, but all their possessions and animals and everything. Lastly, the character of the kingdom. It shall come to pass that everyone that is left of all the nations, and I believe this is going to be the believing remnant out of the nation. They were believing, or else they turned when Christ came. But these people from the nations will go up from year to year to worship the King, the Lord of hosts, and keep the Feast of Tabernacles. You see, the Feast of Tabernacles celebrated the time when God tabernacled with Israel in the wilderness. And here it is fulfilled, you see. In that day, God comes down and His glory again tabernacles with His people. And so they celebrate that feast again. Annually, the people of the world are going to come to keep the feast. And it shall be, verse 17, that whoever will not come of all the families of the earth to Jerusalem to worship the King, the Lord of hosts, even upon them shall be no rain. In other words, if people from nations don't come, if nations rebel, God's going to turn off the rain, and it won't rain. And if it doesn't rain, they'll have a drought. And if they have a drought, they're going to have a disaster. And there'd be one nation that'd say, we don't mind if it doesn't rain. We don't depend on rain. And that nation would be Egypt. But the Lord says in verse 18, if the family of Egypt goes not up and come not that have no rain, there shall be the plague with which the Lord will smite the nations that come not up to keep the Feast of Tabernacles. He says, if the rain doesn't get you, the plague will. This shall be the punishment of Egypt and the punishment of all nations that come not up to keep the Feast of Tabernacles. And then he concludes, I love this. In that day, this is so beautiful, get this. In that day, there shall be upon the bells of the horses holiness unto the Lord. And the pots in the Lord's house shall be like the bulls before the altar. Yes, every pot in Jerusalem and in Judah shall be holiness unto the Lord of hosts. And all they that sacrifice shall come and take of them and boil in them. And in that day there shall be no more a Canaanite in the house of the Lord of hosts. Now, I want you to get this. This is literally fantastic. Watch. See the little phrase in verse 20, holiness unto the Lord? That phrase was very special. That phrase was engraved in one place in Israel's history. The high priest Aaron had a turban. On the front of his turban was a gold plate, and engraved on that gold plate were the words, holiness unto the Lord. What did it mean? It meant that there was something about that man that set him apart from every other man. He was an uncommon man. He was especially holy. He was unique. There was no one like this high priest. Holiness unto the Lord. But he says in that day, every single thing that exists is going to be just as holy as the high priest. Even the little bells that ding on the horses are going to say holiness unto the Lord. You see? Fantastic, isn't it? I mean, that's going to be a holy kingdom. It isn't going to be like it is in the world today. There aren't just going to be a few holy folks. It's going to be a holy world in that day. And even the bells on the horses are going to say holiness to the Lord. And even the common pots and pans are going to be just as sacred as the altar bowls, he says. There'll be no secular and sacred in that world. There'll only be the sacred. Just think of this. Take every single thing in our society that isn't sacred and subtract it, and you've got the kingdom. What would they advertise in the paper? What would you do for entertainment? I wonder how many programs would be on TV. Even the horses' bells will be holy. Even the pots and pans. Then he closes by saying, and there won't even be a Canaanite in the place. You say, what's he got against Canaanites? Why does he say that? The word Canaanite, beloved, is a byword. It's an epithet. It's a title. It's a figure of speech referring to a morally and spiritually unclean person. The Canaanites were unclean, morally and spiritually. And the word Canaanite became a proverb in Israel for a degenerate person. In the kingdom, there won't be a degenerate person. What a time. What a time.

0: You're listening to Grace to You, the Bible teaching ministry of John MacArthur. John's current study is called The Return and Reign of Jesus Christ. Well, friend, after 3 weeks digging into the prophecies of Zechariah, you may have been surprised by how much the prophet said about the end times. While the books of Daniel and Revelation have some better-known descriptions of Christ's second coming, Zechariah fills in some key gaps. And if you don't understand this book, you won't understand what God has told us about his plans for the world. I raised that point with John a few years back. Here's what he said in response.
1: You know, Phil, no book is superfluous. No book is a throwaway book. Mm. You know, you remember, was it Martin Luther who said James was a right strawy epistle?
0: Yeah.
1: He didn't like James.
0: I think he came to like it better.
1: Yeah, he did. But I suppose most of the people we're talking to right now and have been talking to for the last 3 weeks have never in their life read the book of Zechariah thoughtfully. Maybe in a scripture reading, they kind of read through it.
0: Yeah.
1: Most Christians wouldn't stop long enough to go in it. They'd be confused by maybe the first chapter. So they have lost the profound blessing of the rich truths that are revealed there. Just the thought that Israel will one day in the future look on the one whom they've pierced and mourn for him as an only son.
0: Yeah, that's one of the most poignant texts.
1: It is. And you know what that actually says? They will look on me, God says,
0: yeah,
1: and mourn for him as the only son. So they will, he is saying me and the son are one, the deity of Christ. There's so much in this book. It's sad to think that people have missed this.
0: That's right, friend. This series on the last few chapters of Zechariah examines the hope of every Christian, Christ's second coming. 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
4: A special weather statement remains in effect for southern Manitoba, as Environment Canada says a long-duration heat event is expected over much of the region, beginning today, lasting well into next week. Clear skies early this evening, then partly cloudy with a small chance of showers before morning. The risk of a thunder shower, hazy at a low of 18. Saturday, mix of sun and cloud with a small chance of showers in the morning. The risk of a thunderstorm, clearing later in the morning. Hazy at a high of 33. Saturday night, partly cloudy, chance of showers. The risk of a thunderstorm, hazy and a low of 21. Sunny skies on

0: Sunday with a high of 38. Monday sunny, a high of 35. 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
1: 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Meantime, the annual Peacock Days celebration kicks off today in Souris, with a host of activities scheduled throughout the weekend. Mayor Dwayne Davison shares on the tie-in with their infamous flock of peacocks that wander freely throughout the town.
3: They wander around and do their thing, and some residents hate them, most residents appreciate them, and the folks around the town love them. So it's just become kind of a tourist theme for our town. So it's combined with the fair. So yeah, they're around, sometimes wreaking a bit of havoc, but waking people up 5 in the morning, you know, leave a little presence around. But yeah, they're here. They're pretty cool.
1: Souris Peacock Days and Fair begins today and runs until Sunday evening. Due to scheduling changes, there will be no events held at the Souris Fairgrounds on Sunday. However, Sunday's events include a pancake breakfast hosted by the local fire department at the fire hall from 8 to 11, the car show from 12 to 4 on Crescent Avenue, and a free live concert from 3 to 5 in Victoria Park. And southwest Manitoba saw more rain yesterday in the Cartwright-Clearwater area east of Killarney. Warm temperatures are expected for the weekend, with forecasted highs in the low 30s. Applied Research Specialist with Manitoba Agriculture Scott Chalmers says that heat will help fields dry up, if only the rain would hold off.
4: Yeah, you know, it's kind of nice to see some warm temperatures. They're not super stressful temperatures by any means. We've seen hotter, but at least the moisture's there to be soaked up, and that'll preserve the health of the crop through a heat wave like that. And our corn and soybean really need that heat to kind of speed things up, get them back on track. They were a little bit behind in maybe some of those wet spots. It'll help dry it up, and we can gain some of those acres back from getting too wet.
1: Meantime, Wado will be hosting its annual field day next Wednesday near Melitta. Pre-registration is preferred. 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
1: A special weather statement remains in effect for southern Manitoba, as Environment Canada says a long-duration heat event is expected over much of the region, beginning today, lasting well into next week. Clear skies early this evening, then partly cloudy with a small chance of showers before morning. The risk of a thunder shower, hazy at a low of 18. Saturday, mix of sun and cloud with a small chance of showers in the morning. The risk of a thunderstorm, clearing later in the morning. Hazy at a high of 33. Saturday night, partly cloudy, chance of showers. The risk of a thunderstorm, hazy and a low of 21. Sunny skies on Sunday with a high of 38. Monday, sunny, a high of 35. Take us anywhere with you and stream us on the Discover Westman app and stay up to date with the forecast.
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1: I'm Parker Schmidt with your local news, streaming now through the Discover Westman app. The Turtle Mountain Flywheel Club is celebrating a milestone year of sharing local ag history this weekend at their annual Prairie Pioneer Days held at their museum and ag grounds on Killarney's south side. Club President Niall Gow shares on this weekend's festivities.
2: So this is our 50th year anniversary. It's a big one for us. And we got all kinds of stuff going on. Tractor pulls, sawmill, there'll be some thrashing, some kids' activities. Plus the star of our show, of course, is our own flagship 2040 case. There's many. I could list them forever here. But just show up and have a look. They'll be all parked out in the ag grounds. Gates open at 11 on Saturday and 8 Sunday morning.
1: For the full lineup of Prairie Pioneer Days in Killarney, visit the Turtle Mountain Flywheel Club Facebook page. What began as one woman's curiosity about the history surrounding her family farm has grown into a new destination for walkers, cyclists, and families looking to explore the outdoors. Just a couple of kilometers south of Austin, the newly opened Three Creeks Trail System welcomes visitors to nearly 9 kilometers of trails that wind through forests, creek crossings, and historic routes, with even more expansion planned in the coming years. For founder and builder Janice Weeb shares more.
3: I was interested in the history of the area, and I was walking on the old trails on it and found out more about them. And as I found them more interesting and told people, they were interested in wanting to come walking, so it just evolved. So we have about 9 kilometers of trails established and planned for more. We're in phase one. We have 3 phases that will connect the town of Austin through here to the Manitoba Agricultural Museum.
1: Lorena McKennett has been named an officer of the Order of Canada, a promotion from her previous appointment as a member. McKennett was completely surprised by the news, indicating she had no idea she was even being considered.
4: And then, of course, feeling very honored. You know, I think people such as myself, or many people, go about doing things in their communities and society just to try to improve things, be of service to others. And just to feel the impact of that is a reward enough. To be honored and recognized by your country, of course, is just such an added dimension.
1: McKenna was first invested into the Order of Canada as a member in March of 2005. News on the go, download or Discover Westman app.
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1: A heat warning is in effect for all of southern Manitoba. Today, a mix of sun and cloud with 30% chance of showers in the morning and risk of a thunderstorm. Clearing later in the morning, a little bit hazy, and a high of 33. Tonight, partly cloudy, 30% chance of showers late in the evening and overnight with risk of a thunderstorm. Hazy and a low of 21. Sunday, sunny with a high of 38. Monday, sunny with a high of 35. Tuesday, sunny with a high of 31. Wednesday, a mix of sun and cloud and a high of 28. Thursday, a mix of sun and cloud and a high of 27. Stay weather ready with the Discover Westman app.
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0: That was Ronnie Millsap. Show her. Good morning and happy Saturday. I'm Eva Hyde. It is going to be a hot one across southern Manitoba today. So if you do have outdoor plans, you will want to plan ahead because we're talking mid-30s with the humidity making it feel even warmer. We'll have your forecast details and some tips to help you get through the heat coming up this morning. At 7:05, we'll be taking a moment to celebrate the people who help feed our communities. The farmers. Earlier this week, Ty Hildebrandt caught up with local farmers and asked them a simple question. What is your favorite part of farming? And the answers, well, they were as unique as the farms themselves. We'll share some of those conversations with you. And we'll also be talking about one of summer's sweetest treats, Bing cherries. They are delicious and they're in season. And of course, Carla Hersina is back with the Lawn and Garden Journal. After a busy show last weekend, she'll be answering more of your gardening questions this morning at 9:15. That is all coming up this Saturday morning. And right now, though, a short break before we get back into the music. Here's today's Community Connection. Balder Argyle Recreation presents a summer dance camp August 4th to the 7th at the Hall in Balder. This will be for ages 4 to 8 plus. Camp includes ballet, jazz, dance games, and a mini recital. Register by calling 535-2527. Keep connected with CJRB, Radio 1220, and the following community supporters.
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0: That was B&L, Pinch Me. Well, I couldn't help but notice all those bright yellow canola fields on my drive home the other day. It was cloudy and overcast that day, and I think that almost made the canola stand out even more. That yellow just popped against the gray sky. That's something pretty special about what we get to see out across the prairies every summer. And the thing is, that beautiful yellow, it doesn't stick around for long. It usually, the canola only blooms for a couple of weeks. So if you are hoping to grab a picture or just take in that view, now is the time. And just a little reminder, farmers love that we appreciate those fields, but they also appreciate us enjoying them from the roadside and not in the fields. A lot of work goes into getting those crops to this point. Well, now after all the moisture that we've had, we're certainly making a big switch here this weekend, hitting a stretch of summer heat, which will help crops continue to grow. But it's also a good reminder to slow down a little, drink plenty of water, and be careful if you're working outside. We'll have your forecast details coming up next.
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2: A heat warning is in effect for all of southern Manitoba. Today, a mix of sun and cloud with 30% chance of showers in the morning and risk of a thunderstorm, clearing later in the morning, a little bit hazy, and a high of 33. Tonight, partly cloudy, 30% chance of showers late in the evening and overnight with risk of a thunderstorm, hazy and a low of 21. Sunday, sunny with a high of 38. Monday, sunny with a high of 35. Tuesday, sunny with a high of 31. Wednesday, a mix of sun and cloud and a high of 28. Thursday, a mix of sun and cloud and a high of 27. Stay weather ready with the Discover Westman app.
0: The Lake Winnipeg Basin Project is holding a farm tour on July 27th. 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
3: In the Southwest Baseball League, playoffs continue with Rivers defeating Reston 10-3 to win their best of three series 2-1, while Oak River defeated Hamiota 8-1 to win their best of three series 2-0. In the CFL, the Winnipeg Blue Bombers got a great start from Drew Brown and a timely kick return from Trey Vavil as the Blue and Gold upended the Toronto Argonauts 30-21. In American Association of Professional Baseball, Winnipeg over Gary South Shore 9-3. In the WNBA, Dallas over Toronto 108-95. And in Major League Baseball, the Blue Jays have now won three in a row as they downed San Diego 5-3. Golf Manitoba has announced that the Mid-Am is heading to Quarry Oaks July 21st and 22nd, and they're looking for you to register. If you want more details and the registration form, you have this weekend to do it. Check out golfmb.ca for all the details. I'm Dave Anthony.
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1: Access your news anytime by downloading the Discover Westman app. I'm Parker Schmidt with your local news update. Governor General of Canada Louise Harbour has announced Lorraine McKenna will be promoted to Officer of the Order of Canada. This most recent honour recognizes her support for families and fostering community through leadership in public dialogue, reconciliation efforts, and civic engagement. McKenna credits growing up in Morden for building the foundation of why giving back is so important.
2: And I think of my mother, the public health nurse in Morden, and she worked in the Winkler and Altona area. She was thinking a lot of the time about the people that she was out supporting. And I recall various occasions where she quietly, on occasions, went and, you know, gave them a little extra hand. And I think it's a kind of social pact one makes, is that you help your neighbor and develop a sense of generosity and kindness.
1: The musician and singer was first invested into the Order of Canada as a member in March of 2005. Scores of vintage ag equipment, demonstrations, and outdoor activity will be marking this year's Pioneer Days. That's taking place this weekend at the Trill Mountain Flywheel Club, Museum, and Killarney Ag Grounds. Flywheel Club President Niall Gow explains.
3: Well, should they come out, they're going to...

0: trail system features walking and cycling paths, an interactive center, and ongoing expansion plans aimed at connecting more of the region. Founder Janice Weeb says community interest helped transform a personal passion into a public space.
1: So we have about 9 kilometers of trails established and planned for more. We're in phase one. We have 3 phases that will connect the town of Austin through here to the Manitoba Agricultural Museum.
0: The trailhead sits south of Austin along Highway 34 with visitors turning west onto Road 63 north to access the site. 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
0: A heat warning is in effect for all of southern Manitoba. Today, a mix of sun and cloud with 30% chance of showers in the morning and risk of a thunderstorm, clearing later in the morning, a little bit hazy, and a high of 33. Tonight, partly cloudy, 30% chance of showers late in the evening and overnight with risk of a thunderstorm, hazy and a low of 21. Sunday, sunny with a high of 38. Monday, sunny with a high of 35. Tuesday, sunny with a high of 31. Wednesday, a mix of sun and cloud and a high of 28. Thursday, a mix of sun and cloud and a high of 27. Stay weather ready with the Discover Westman app.
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0: If You Believe, that was the group Boundless Love, bringing us to 20 minutes ahead of 7 o'clock. And this weekend, you can experience the greatest story ever told. Manitoba's Passion Play is happening in Larivière. This incredible outdoor theater production, it brings the story of Jesus Christ to life through drama, music, and a beautiful natural setting in the Pembina Valley. Performances will continue tonight and tomorrow night at 7:30. And honestly, with the heat that we'll be dealing with, that evening start time is quite perfect. The sun will be a bit lower. The temperatures should be a little more comfortable. And it's a beautiful setting to enjoy the show. There is a grandstand and bench seating available. But if you'd like to sit closer up to the stage, you want to bring your own lawn chair, maybe a blanket. There's also a concession on site with hamburgers, smokies, and hot dogs, taco in a bag, and some cool ice cream treats. And you'll also find Passion Play hoodies, t-shirts, and souvenirs that will be available for purchase. But just a reminder, they do not accept debit or credit cards on site, so make sure you bring some cash. 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Well, it is Saturday morning, and we'll have a look ahead at the weekend forecast coming up next.
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2: A heat warning is in effect for all of southern Manitoba. Today, a mix of sun and cloud with 30% chance of showers in the morning and risk of a thunderstorm, clearing later in the morning, a little bit hazy, and a high of 33. Tonight, partly cloudy, 30% chance of showers late in the evening and overnight with risk of a thunderstorm, hazy and a low of 21. Sunday, sunny with a high of 38. Monday, sunny with a high of 35. Tuesday, sunny with a high of 31. Wednesday, a mix of sun and cloud and a high of 28. Thursday, a mix of sun and cloud and a high of 27. Stay weather ready with the Discover Westman app.

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1: I'm Parker Schmidt with your local news, streaming now through the Discover Westman app. The Turtle Mountain Flywheel Club is celebrating a milestone year of sharing local ag history this weekend at their annual Prairie Pioneer Days held at their museum and ag grounds on Killarney's south side. Club President Niall Gow shares on this weekend's festivities.
2: So this is our 50th year anniversary. It's a big one for us. And we got all kinds of stuff going on. Tractor pulls, sawmill, there'll be some thrashing, some kids activities. Plus the star of our show, of course, is our own flagship 2040 case. There's many. I could list them forever here. But just show up and have a look. They'll be all parked out in the ag grounds. Gates open at 11 on Saturday and 8 Sunday morning.
1: For the full lineup of Prairie Pioneer Days in Killarney, visit the Turtle Mountain Flywheel Club Facebook page. What began as one woman's curiosity about the history surrounding her family farm has grown into a new destination for walkers, cyclists, and families looking to explore the outdoors. Just a couple of kilometers south of Austin, the newly opened Three Creeks Trail System welcomes visitors to nearly 9 kilometers of trails that wind through forests, creek crossings, and historic routes, with even more expansion planned in the coming years. For founder and builder Janice Weeb shares more.
3: I was interested in the history of the area, and I was walking on the old trails on it and found out more about them. And as I found them more interesting and told people, they were interested in wanting to come walking, so it just evolved. So we have about 9 kilometers of trails established and planned for more. We're in phase one. We have 3 phases that will connect the town of Austin through here to the Manitoba Agricultural Museum.
1: Lorena McKennett has been named an officer of the Order of Canada, a promotion from her previous appointment as a member. McKennett was completely surprised by the news, indicating she had no idea she was even being considered.
4: And then, of course, feeling very honored. You know, I think people such as myself, or many people, go about doing things in their communities and society just to try to improve things, be of service to others. And just to feel the impact of that is a reward enough. To be honored and recognized by your country, of course, is just such an added dimension.
1: McKenna was first invested into the Order of Canada as a member in March of 2005. News on the go, download or Discover Westman app.
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1: A heat warning is in effect for all of southern Manitoba. Today, a mix of sun and cloud with 30% chance of showers in the morning and risk of a thunderstorm. Clearing later in the morning, a little bit hazy, and a high of 33. Tonight, partly cloudy, 30% chance of showers late in the evening and overnight with risk of a thunderstorm, hazy and a low of 21. Sunday, sunny with a high of 38. Monday, sunny with a high of 35. Tuesday, sunny with a high of 31. Wednesday, a mix of sun and cloud and a high of 28. Thursday, a mix of sun and cloud and a high of 27. Stay weather ready with the Discover Westman app.
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11: Just after 7 o'clock on this Saturday morning. And earlier this week, we had the chance to chat with a few local farmers and ask them a simple question. What is your favorite part of farming? Ty Hildebrand was the one doing the asking, and as you'd expect, the answers were as varied as the farms themselves. A big thank you to the hundreds of hardworking farmers and farm families who keep our communities growing and our tables full. Have a listen.
12: I was watching things grow, basically. Running equipment, I guess.
13: I love to watch plants grow. Put the seed in, see it come up, and then harvest a big crop.
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17: 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It's a good result sometimes.
18: 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That's all I know. And I've always enjoyed it right as a kid. So probably that's probably the answer. There's too many things to mention that I like about it.
19: I like working outside, working with family. The industry is really good. Everybody you have to work with, it's a real good lifestyle.
20: Because you're in touch with the land, closest to the heart.
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22: It's a great way of life. You're self-sufficient, so to speak, self-employed. You're self-determining. If I make a mistake, I pay for it, and if I do something correctly, maybe I'll gain from it.
21: Yeah.
22: and in general, I feel that's what I've been called to do.
14: It's a great lifestyle. Okay. Great place to raise my kids.
11: To all the hardworking farmers out there, this one's for you. This is Luke Bryan. Here's to the farmer.

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2: A heat warning is in effect for all of southern Manitoba. Today, a mix of sun and cloud with 30% chance of showers in the morning and risk of a thunderstorm, clearing later in the morning, a little bit hazy, and a high of 33. Tonight, partly cloudy, 30% chance of showers late in the evening and overnight with risk of a thunderstorm, hazy and a low of 21. Sunday, sunny with a high of 38. Monday, sunny with a high of 35. Tuesday, sunny with a high of 31. Wednesday, a mix of sun and cloud, and a high of 28. Thursday, a mix of sun and cloud, and a high of 27. Stay weather ready with the Discover Westman app.
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0: Forever and a Day. That was Nathan Nasby. And it is Saturday. Good morning. If you've got plans to be outside today, you're definitely going to want to drink plenty of water. Find some time to be in the shade, because we're looking at highs in the mid-30s. And with the humidity mixed in, it's going to feel more like the 40s. It is the kind of weather where your ice cream will start melting before you even get that first lick. And your dog probably won't be too thrilled about that afternoon walk, especially once the pavement really starts heating up. And one that people sometimes forget, if you're heading out to water your flowers or the garden, just let that hose run for a minute first, because the water that's been sitting in it can get surprisingly hot in the sun, and that could damage your tender plants. That's the kind of heat that Environment Canada is forecasting for this weekend across southern Manitoba. We'll have all the details about just how long this heat is expected to stick around coming up.
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3: A heat warning is in effect for all of southern Manitoba. Today, a mix of sun and cloud with 30% chance of showers in the morning and risk of a thunderstorm, clearing later in the morning, a little bit hazy, and a high of 33. Tonight, partly cloudy, 30% chance of showers late in the evening and overnight with risk of a thunderstorm, hazy and a low of 21. Sunday, sunny with a high of 38. Monday, sunny with a high of 35. Tuesday, sunny with a high of 31. Wednesday, a mix of sun and cloud and a high of 28. Thursday, a mix of sun and cloud and a high of 27. Stay weather ready with the Discover Westman app.

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3: 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Governor General of Canada Louise Harbour has announced Lorraine McKenna will be promoted to Officer of the Order of Canada. This most recent honor recognizes her support for families and fostering community through leadership in public dialogue, reconciliation efforts, and civic engagement. McKenna credits growing up in Morden for building the foundation of why giving back is so important.
4: And I think of my mother, the public health nurse in Morden, and she worked in the Winkler and Altona area. She was thinking a lot of the time about the people that she was out supporting. And I recall various occasions where she quietly, on occasions, went and, you know, gave them a little extra hand. And I think it's a kind of social pact one makes, is that you help your neighbor and develop a sense of generosity and kindness.
3: The musician and singer was first invested into the Order of Canada as a member in March of 2005. Scores of vintage ag equipment, demonstrations, and outdoor activity will be marking this year's Pioneer Days. That's taking place this weekend at the Eternal Mountain Flywheel Club, Museum, and Killarney Ag Grounds. Flywheel Club President Niall Gow explains.
5: Well, should they come out, they're going to see an amazing amount of antique equipment. We do believe we're going to have a good turnout, weather, of course, notwithstanding. And our parade on Sunday at 1:30 should be pretty big. Probably one of our biggest ones, I'm going to say, just by guess, as long as everybody has time to show up and enjoy the festivities.
3: The tractor pull will take place Saturday afternoon at 2:30, and the antique parade will take place on the streets of Killarney Sunday afternoon at 1:30. A growing trail system south of Austin is quickly becoming both a recreational and educational hub, with students, volunteers, and community groups helping share its development. The Three Creeks Trail System features walking and cycling paths, an interactive center, and ongoing expansion plans aimed at connecting more of the region. Founder Janice Weeb says community interest helped transform a personal passion into a public space.
6: So we have about 9 kilometers of trails established and planned for more. We're in phase one. We have 3 phases that will connect the town of Austin through here to the Manitoba Agricultural Museum.
3: The trailhead sits south of Austin along Highway 34 with visitors turning west onto Road 63 north to access the site. Your local news now. 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
5: In the Southwest Baseball League, playoffs continue with Rivers defeating Reston 10-3 to win their best of three series 2-1, while Oak River defeated Hamiota 8-1 to win their best of three series 2-0. In the CFL, the Winnipeg Blue Bombers got a great start from Drew Brown and a timely kick return from Trey Vavil as the Blue and Gold upended the Toronto Argonauts 30-21. In American Association of Professional Baseball, Winnipeg over Gary South Shore 9-3. In the WNBA, Dallas over Toronto 108-95. And in Major League Baseball, the Blue Jays have now won three in a row as they downed San Diego 5-3. Golf Manitoba's announced that the Mid-Am is heading to Quarry Oaks July 21st and 22nd, and they're looking for you to register. If you want more details and the registration form, you have this weekend to do it. 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I'm Dave Anthony.
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How long? That was Ellie Goulding. Good morning. I don't know if you've been enjoying Bing cherries this summer, but I was reminded of one of my favorite stories about them. A friend's little granddaughter, she couldn't quite say Bing cherries, so she called them Boom cherries. And honestly, that is a pretty accurate name because they're delicious. They're packed with fiber and it's awfully easy to eat way more than you planned. Before you know it, you've polished off half the bag and later on, well, you might discover exactly why Boom cherries make sense. So enjoy them. They are good for you. Just maybe don't treat the whole bag as a single serving. Now, speaking of things heating up, that is exactly what we're expecting this weekend. We're going to have your full forecast details coming your way at the top of the hour. But right now, more music. This is Ricky Nelson, Sweeter Than You.

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3: I'm Parker Schmidt with your local news, streaming now through the Discover Westman app. The Turtle Mountain Flywheel Club is celebrating a milestone year of sharing local ag history this weekend at their annual Prairie Pioneer Days held at their museum and ag grounds on Killarney's south side. Club President Niall Gow shares on this weekend's festivities.
4: So this is our 50th year anniversary. It's a big one for us. And we got all kinds of stuff going on. Tractor pulls, sawmill, there'll be some thrashing, some kids activities. Plus the star of our show, of course, is our own flagship 2040 case. There's many. I could list them forever here. But just show up and have a look. They'll be all parked out in the ag grounds. Gates open at 11 on Saturday and 8 Sunday morning.
3: For the full lineup of Prairie Pioneer Days in Killarney, visit the Turtle Mountain Flywheel Club Facebook page. What began as one woman's curiosity about the history surrounding her family farm has grown into a new destination for walkers, cyclists, and families looking to explore the outdoors. Just a couple of kilometers south of Austin, the newly opened Three Creeks Trail System welcomes visitors to nearly 9 kilometers of trails that wind through forests, creek crossings, and historic routes, with even more expansion planned in the coming years. For founder and builder Janice Weeb shares more.
5: I was interested in the history of the area, and I was walking on the old trails on it and found out more about them. And as I found them more interesting and told people, they were interested in wanting to come walking, so it just evolved. So we have about 9 kilometers of trails established and planned for more. We're in phase one. We have 3 phases that will connect the town of Austin through here to the Manitoba Agricultural Museum.
3: Lorena McKennett has been named an officer of the Order of Canada, a promotion from her previous appointment as a member. McKennett was completely surprised by the news, indicating she had no idea she was even being considered.
6: And then, of course, feeling very honored. You know, I think people such as myself, or many people, go about doing things in their communities and society just to try to improve things, be of service to others. And just to feel the impact of that is a reward enough. To be honored and recognized by your country, of course, is just such an added dimension.
3: McKennett was first invested into the Order of Canada as a member in March of 2005. News on the go, download or Discover Westman app.
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3: A heat warning is in effect for all of southern Manitoba. Today, a mix of sun and cloud with 30% chance of showers in the morning and risk of a thunderstorm, clearing later in the morning, a little bit hazy, and a high of 33. Tonight, partly cloudy, 30% chance of showers late in the evening and overnight with risk of a thunderstorm, hazy and a low of 21. Sunday, sunny with a high of 38. Monday, sunny with a high of 35. Tuesday, sunny with a high of 31. Wednesday, a mix of sun and cloud and a high of 28. Thursday, a mix of sun and cloud and a high of 27. 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

0: Turn These Gray Skies Blue, that was Donna Merrow. And before that, Taylor Swift with Fearless. Well, here we are. It is July 11th, and it's kind of the point now where strawberry season, it is winding down. I'm still hoping to snag one last basket at the farmer's market this weekend, but my little strawberry patch at home, that has pretty much called it a season. Earlier this week, I just took the netting off of the plants. There's still a couple of berries hanging on, but I've decided those ones can just go to the birds. And now it's time to start looking ahead to all of those other great Manitoba fruits and vegetables that are just around the corner. Raspberries, they're almost ready. And I am on the list for a basket of Saskatoons and just really waiting on the first cucumbers to reach the farmer's market. Well, speaking of what's ahead, we have got another hot, sweltering summer day on the way, and we'll have your full forecast details here in just a moment. Hi, I'm Eva with a look at what's happening in Brandon. The City of Brandon Parks and Recreation present Music in the Park 2026. July 21st, Dandon Pat will perform at Princess Park beginning at 6:30. Be sure to bring a lawn chair or a blanket. There will also be food vendors on site. 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Brandon City Highlights have been brought to you by these Brandon businesses.
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5: A heat warning is in effect for all of southern Manitoba. Today, a mix of sun and cloud with 30% chance of showers in the morning and risk of a thunderstorm, clearing later in the morning, a little bit hazy, and a high of 33. Tonight, partly cloudy, 30% chance of showers late in the evening and overnight with risk of a thunderstorm, hazy and a low of 21. Sunday, sunny with a high of 38. Monday, sunny with a high of 35. Tuesday, sunny with a high of 31. Wednesday, a mix of sun and cloud and a high of 28. Thursday, a mix of sun and cloud and a high of 27. Stay weather ready with the Discover Westman app.
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8: In the Southwest Baseball League, playoffs continue with Rivers defeating Reston 10-3 to win their best of three series 2-1, while Oak River defeated Hamiota 8-1 to win their best of three series 2-0. In the CFL, the Winnipeg Blue Bombers got a great start from Drew Brown and a timely kick return from Trey Vavil as the Blue and Gold upended the Toronto Argonauts 30-21. In American Association of Professional Baseball, Winnipeg over Gary South Shore 9-3. In the WNBA, Dallas over Toronto 108-95. And in Major League Baseball, the Blue Jays have now won three in a row as they downed San Diego 5-3. Golf Manitoba's announced that the Mid-Am is heading to Quarry Oaks July 21st and 22nd, and they're looking for you to register. 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I'm Dave Anthony.
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0: Westman Agricultural Diversification Organization invites you to a day filled with information at the annual field day. 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
4: Access your news anytime by downloading the Discover Westman app. I'm Parker Schmidt with your local news update. Governor General of Canada Louise Harbour has announced Lorena McKenna will be promoted to Officer of the Order of Canada. This most recent honor recognizes her support for families and fostering community through leadership in public dialogue, reconciliation efforts, and civic engagement. McKenna credits growing up in Morden for building the foundation of why giving back is so important.
5: And I think of my mother, the public health nurse in Morden, and she worked in the Winkler and Altona area. She was thinking a lot of the time about the people that she was out supporting. And I recall various occasions where she quietly, on occasions, went and, you know, gave them a little extra hand. And I think it's a kind of social pact one makes, is that you help your neighbor and develop a sense of generosity and kindness.
4: The musician and singer was first invested into the Order of Canada as a member in March of 2005. Scores of vintage ag equipment, demonstrations, and outdoor activity will be marking this year's Pioneer Days. That's taking place this weekend at the Eternal Mountain Flywheel Club, Museum, and Killarney Ag Grounds. Flywheel Club President Niall Gow explains.
6: Well, should they come out, they're going to see an amazing amount of antique equipment. We do believe we're going to have a good turnout, weather, of course, notwithstanding. And our parade on Sunday at 1:30 should be pretty big, probably one of our biggest ones, I'm going to say, just by guess, as long as everybody has time to show up and enjoy the festivities.
4: The tractor pull will take place Saturday afternoon at 2:30, and the antique parade will take place on the streets of Killarney Sunday afternoon at 1:30. A growing trail system south of Austin is quickly becoming both a recreational and educational hub, with students, volunteers, and community groups helping share its development. The Three Creeks Trail System features walking and cycling paths, an interactive center, and ongoing expansion plans aimed at connecting more of the region. Founder Janice Weeb says community interest helped transform a personal passion into a public space.
7: So we have about 9 kilometers of trails established and planned for more. We're in phase one. We have 3 phases that will connect the town of Austin through here to the Manitoba Agricultural Museum.
4: The trailhead sits south of Austin along Highway 34, with visitors turning west onto Road 63 north to access the site. 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
4: A heat warning is in effect for all of southern Manitoba. Today, a mix of sun and cloud with 30% chance of showers in the morning and risk of a thunderstorm, clearing later in the morning, a little bit hazy, and a high of 33. Tonight, partly cloudy, 30% chance of showers late in the evening and overnight with risk of a thunderstorm, hazy and a low of 21. Sunday, sunny with a high of 38. Monday, sunny with a high of 35. Tuesday, sunny with a high of 31. Wednesday, a mix of sun and cloud and a high of 28. Thursday, a mix of sun and cloud and a high of 27. Stay weather ready with the Discover Westman app.

0: Saturday, July 11th. And after one of the busiest shows of the year last weekend, Carla Hersina is hoping to keep the questions coming this morning during the Lawn and Garden Journal. Carla will be back beginning at 9:15, and you can give her a call at 1-800-374-3315. 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We'll have another look at the weekend weather for you coming up. Here's today's CJRB Community Connection. Oak Lake Farmers Market will be held every Saturday morning from 10 till noon through September long weekend. It will be held around the pool area at the campground at Oak Island Resort. For more information, call 855-2307. 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
5: A heat warning is in effect for all of southern Manitoba. Today, a mix of sun and cloud with 30% chance of showers in the morning and risk of a thunderstorm, clearing later in the morning, a little bit hazy, and a high of 33. Tonight, partly cloudy, 30% chance of showers late in the evening and overnight with risk of a thunderstorm, hazy and a low of 21. Sunday, sunny with a high of 38. Monday, sunny with a high of 35. Tuesday, sunny with a high of 31. Wednesday, a mix of sun and cloud and a high of 28. Thursday, a mix of sun and cloud and a high of 27. Stay weather ready with the Discover Westman app.

Take it to the limit. Those are the Eagles. Well, it is time now for our weekend anniversary celebration, a chance to highlight the kind of love that has stood the test of time. There's a beautiful verse in Corinthians that says, love bears all things, believes all things, hopes all things, endures all things. And I think those words really capture what a lasting love is all about. The good days, the challenging days, and, you know, everything in between. Well, we don't have any anniversary wishes to share with you this morning, but my wish for everyone listening is that you experience this kind of love that continues to grow, support, and endure. Here is Celine Dion with The Power of Love.

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2: Good morning. I'm Eva Hyde, and it is Saturday morning. Well, I couldn't help but notice those bright yellow canola fields this week. It was cloudy and overcast, and that yellow just popped against that gray sky. Such a beautiful prairie sight, and it's one that we only get to enjoy for a short time. Right now, it is time for your 9 o'clock news update, and coming up in about 15 minutes, Carla Hersina is back with the Lawn and Garden Journal. Stay tuned for that.
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4: I'm Parker Schmidt with your local news, streaming now through the Discover Westman app. The Turtle Mountain Flywheel Club is celebrating a milestone year of sharing local ag history this weekend at their annual Prairie Pioneer Days held at their museum and ag grounds on Clarney South Side. Club President Niall Gow shares on this weekend's festivities.
5: So this is our 50th year anniversary. It's a big one for us. And we got all kinds of stuff going on. Tractor pulls, sawmill, there'll be some thrashing, some kids activities. 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I could list them forever here. But just show up and have a look. They'll be all parked out in the ag grounds. Gates open at 11 on Saturday and 8 Sunday morning.
4: For the full lineup of Prairie Pioneer Days in Killarney, visit the Turtle Mountain Flywheel Club Facebook page. What began as one woman's curiosity about the history surrounding her family farm has grown into a new destination for walkers, cyclists, and families looking to explore the outdoors. Just a couple of kilometers south of Austin, the newly opened Three Creeks Trail System welcomes visitors to nearly 9 kilometers of trails that wind through forests, creek crossings, and historic routes, with even more expansion planned in the coming years. For founder and builder Janice Weeb shares more.
6: I was interested in the history of the area, and I was walking on the old trails on it and found out more about them. And as I found them more interesting and told people, they were interested in wanting to come walking, so it just evolved. So we have about 9 kilometers of trails established and planned for more. We're in phase one. We have 3 phases that will connect the town of Austin through here to the Manitoba Agricultural Museum.
4: Lorena McKennett has been named an officer of the Order of Canada, a promotion from her previous appointment as a member. McKennett was completely surprised by the news, indicating she had no idea she was even being considered.
7: And then, of course, feeling very honored. You know, I think people such as myself, or many people, go about doing things in their communities and society just to try to improve things, be of service to others, and just to feel the impact of that is a reward enough. To be honored and recognized by your country, of course, is just such an added dimension.
4: McKennett was first invested into the Order of Canada as a member in March of 2005. News on the go, download or Discover Westman app.
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4: A heat warning is in effect for all of southern Manitoba. Today, mainly sunny, fog patches dissipating this morning, and a high of 33. Tonight, clear, becoming partly cloudy this evening, risk of a thunderstorm this evening, and an after midnight, and a low of 20. Sunday, sunny with a high of 36. Monday, sunny with a high of 33. Tuesday, sunny, a high of 29. Wednesday, cloudy with a high of 28. Thursday, a mix of sun and cloud, and a high of 26. Stay weather ready with the Discover Westman app.
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1: Good morning, everyone. Yes, July 11th, and the summer is here, and so is the heat. I know. So hopefully we can enjoy the early morning after the show in our gardens, and maybe this afternoon find a little bit of shade, grab that lemonade, and just take in the views. Watch between the leaves of the trees above you to see who else is sheltering in there. The birds may be in there just keeping a little bit cool too as well. It is going to be a hot weekend. Yes, temperatures are climbing, and that's why we're doing a little bit of a sidewalk sale here. And so, yes, we put our sidewalk sale outside because it's a lot cooler out there than in some of the areas that we're sort of shutting down. So if you're visiting your garden centers, just be advised, take a bottle of water with you, because it does get a little hot in the garden centers, but there's still lots to see. And being July, after the rain, maybe there's been a few more storms. I know there's a lot of water. We're going to give you some tips on that. But July is the month that gardening just starts to show its beauty. It starts to develop. So please listen to July. Now 'tis the time when tall, long, blue torches of the bellflower gleam among the trees and by the wooded stream. In many a fragrant ball, blooms of the button bush fall. Let us go forth and seek where woods the wild plums redden and the beech plumps its packed burrs, and the swelling, just in reach, the pawpaw, emerald sleek, ripens along that creek. Now 'tis the time when ways of glimmering green flaunt white the misty plumes of the black cohosh, and through bramble glooms a blur of orange rays the butterfly blossoms ablaze. Let us go forth and hear the spiral music that the locusts beat, and the small spray of sound so grassy sweet, dear to a country ear, the cricket's summer cheer. Now golden celandine is hairy hung with silvery sacks of seeds, of bugle over the freckle like beads beneath a fox grapevine, the jewel weeds blossoms shine. Let us go forth and see the dragon and the butterfly like gems, spangling the sunbeams and the clover stems weighed down by a many bee, nodding mellifluously. Now morns are full of song, the catbird and the redbird and the jay upon the hilltops rouse the rosy day. Who, dewy, blithe, and strong, lures the wild wings along? Now noons are full of dreams, the clouds of heavens and the wandering breeze follow a vision, and the flowers and the trees, the hills, the fields, and streams are lapped in a mystical gleam. The nights are full of love, the star and the moon take up a golden tale of a sunk sun, passionate and pale, mixing their fires above, grow eloquent thereof. Such days are like a sigh that beauty heaves from the full heart of bliss. Such nights are like the sweetness of a kiss on lips that half deny the warm lips of July. And with that, we'll be right back after this message.
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1: Welcome back, everyone. You're listening to the Lawn and Garden Journal, and we're into July. How quickly it happens. Yes, and how quickly some of our plants keep growing. But there's also a little bit of hint still, because I know some areas are still getting excess moisture. I know that we've had some areas that have had damage from excessive rain and hail. So just a quick little couple things as reminders how we can deal this, or how we can help this, not deal with, but help this. Is A, if you're experiencing high water or areas that are not drying out as much, maybe create little troughs or a little lower areas in your garden so the water can pool lower down. I think you've heard me before, take a pitchfork and punch little holes in around your plants to let some more air in to the soil, and it actually puts a little bit more oxygen and air around those roots to prevent them from rotting or help them to breathe a little bit better. Yeah, roots, they like to be underground too, but not always in water. All right, those air spaces love to fill up with air and feed them that oxygen that they need down below too as well. And if you had any damage from your hail, sorry if you had hail damage on your cars and your roof and your houses, I'm sorry to hear about that. We've been hearing about that. On your plants, they will recover. Some of them, if they're torn leaves or broken stems. The broken stems, if it's on the main stem itself and it's completely snapped, it may be time to maybe fix that area or visit a garden center who has the plants on sale and replace that. Or trim it back, because some things, some will grow from lower on the bottom and stem up. It's amazing. We had one plant of coleus here that I thought was completely broken. And I left it in one of the far back greenhouses. Yes, lo and behold, we get busy. And lo and behold, up comes from the bottom a few new leaves that just start to grow. It was telling me, I think, silently, give me a chance. I can still do it. I can achieve. I can be beautiful again. And lo and behold, it's growing beautifully. So trim off some of those hail-beaten leaves. But remember, if you don't want to remove all of them, because some plants need a little bit of leaves on them to start with their growth pattern of absorbing some in there. Because torn is okay. If it's still green and it's still attached, it'll still grow. All right. The lines are open. 1-800-374-3315. I'd like to hear from you and see how you're doing, how your garden is growing, and just how's the day? Well, how's the day? It is sunny as all could be, and it's lovingly, but it's going to be exceedingly hot today. So again, heed warnings. Try if you have to do anything in the garden after the show. Then do it early or later in the evening when things are sort of quieted down a little bit. Now, on the other side of things where we have high moisture contents, we do get a little bit of characters that sort of give us a buzzing effect, and we kind of preempted into it last show, but we're gonna talk about what's buzzing in a minute, right back after this message.
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1: Welcome back, everyone. You're listening to the Lawn and Garden Journal. And the lines are indeed open, 1-800-374-3315. And with all this excess moisture that's around us, what do? Well, we try and adapt and fix our plants. But the other aspect of it is this year we have mosquitoes. Yeah, they are buzzing around like crazy. And I think it was the past 2 or 3 years. I don't think they were as bad, but we didn't have the moisture as we did. And I have a friend that's out in Regina, Saskatchewan, Dutch Growers Garden Centers out there. She kind of chuckled because she used to always say to me, "You guys have the mosquito capital," which, yes, she used to be a Winnipeg girl. And now, the last few years, they had it. And now I guess it's our turn. Maybe that sounds like a football game. Do you ever think of comparing who's got the ball? Well, who's got the mosquitoes? Well, it's us this year. So what can we do about those mosquitoes? I gave you some fun facts about them last week, but we want to see what we can do. Well, A, dump your standing water. Get rid of it. If you have a rain barrel that you've collectively, and that's a beautiful thing to do because fresh water, rainwater, into a rain barrel, watering your house plants or outdoor plants is a go-to. But if you do have that, there is, even if you have little screens on there, they can get through that. So look for a product called Mosquito Dunks. It is a pet friendly. It's pet friendly too, so you're not going to hurt your pups or whatever if they're into that. It is a product, and I can never say this right. It's got BT or beet, like, you know, it has BTK. I know it has BTK, which affects, like worms, but this is, Bacillus thuringiensis. That's okay. Bacillus thuringiae or whatever, thuringiensis. Sorry. My Latin on there is terrible, but it's, you dunk them into the thing. They're like little hockey pucks that you drop them into the water, and it will kill up to the mosquitoes, their larvae, that what they lay on the water for up to 30 days. It is a true thing to have. So it's actually a beneficial thing. And before we go to the lines and talk to Susan, I want to mention one more. There's another one that's out there, which if you apply it, it actually works for mosquitoes, ticks, black flies, and other things. It's called Mosquito Barrier. It comes in a little white bottle that has a big mosquito on it. But when you apply it in the morning that's on through it, it actually, your neighbors are going to wonder what's happening just because it's garlic-based, and it smells like you are grilling the best steak ever. Okay, you don't want to sniff it out of the bottle because it is quite pungent that's in there. So there's a little recipe of mixing it up, and you can spray it, and it is a good thing to go. But boy, it sure makes you think that you want to have a good steak dinner right after you've sprayed it. All right, we have Susan on the line. We're going to go right to lines. Good morning, Susan.
11: Good morning. I enjoy your program. And this is the morning. Can you hear me?
1: Yes, I can hear you. Where are you calling from, Susan?
11: Steinbeck.
1: Steinbeck. Well, hello to everyone out in Steinbeck. How can we help you today?
11: Thank you. Okay, I've planted two yellow tomatoes and a tiny Tim and six oxheart. And my oxheart are not setting on the flowers. They're just drying up. What am I doing wrong?
1: Oh.
11: And the others are setting. I have two tomatoes on them already.
1: They already have. And so so sometimes some plants, when you get them as sets, they are planted at different time frames that's in there. But I'm just kind of thinking, usually when we get the heat and everything, they usually catch up in space of doing stuff, right? So
11: yeah, they are growing well.
1: Okay, so I just need a little few questions to ask you. So are they in an area that has good drainage?
11: Yes, I have perfect garden soil. I've worked on it for years, just adding soil, and yes, everything else is growing beautifully. My corn is like 4 feet high, and my potatoes are blooming, and yes.
1: Oh, okay. And usually when we have stuff like that, make sure that if you're using a balanced fertilizer, if you're using fertilizer, but if you have a good soil, you really don't need to plump that up a little bit that's on there. Check to see also, because when do you get flowers or you're not getting flowers?
11: Yes, but they're drying up.
1: They're drying up.
11: But there's nothing, no tomatoes happening. Mm-hmm.
1: Okay. I'd be curious.
11: My plant was beautiful.
1: Sometimes when I see that a flower doesn't open, what I usually do is I take a box plate, you know, a box plate or a X-Acto blade, and take one of the flowers and cut it open and see if you see anything in them, or remove some of the flowers just when you start to see that they are starting to dry up or something affected from it. Put it on a piece of white paper and kind of slice open into it and see if you see something inside that bud set. Sometimes I've done
11: it. You think you have an insect?
1: Yeah, they might have something, because it's specifically, if it's only on the one plant and if it keeps coming up, check for that that's on there. Because usually if you don't have fruit development and that kind of stuff, it could be a pest or it could be disease, and you want to find out. And who wouldn't want to open up a bud flower and find something that's kind of, well, maybe, I don't know. Some bugs are cute.
11: It doesn't really, the flower doesn't really even open up big. It's just, well, maybe I'm not looking often enough, because it just seems like it was a bud and then it's dried up.
1: Okay. I'm curious, because if the other ones are all going through and you have no issue with watering issues or even, you know, and planting, you can plant a tomato so deep and it'll still grow. So I don't think that would be the issue. Because we know tomatoes you can plant really deep, and you can even lay them down and they'll grow back up straightwards. And if it's open in the garden that's in there, you know that light and temp. I'm just trying to think of all the different aspects of growing that goes into it.
11: Mm-hmm.
1: I am so curious. I want you to do that test run and sort of see what's in that bud and that flower bud. There's any bugs. Yep. You're going to go out there with your white paper and you're going to collect a couple of those flowers and you're going to go into the nice little shaded area, slice them open and see. But be careful with the box blade, because they can be very sharp. Okay?
11: Okay, I'll try
1: let
11: that.
1: Let us know what you find.
11: If there's bugs, what would I do? Would I spray for something, or would I?
1: Yeah, you can. Well, yeah, you can. you can use an end-all or a trounce and that kind of stuff that's on there. Because the other thing too, if you have trounce, you can use that. But the other portion of it is, you know, I was thinking if you had a heavy rain, because usually heavy rain will cause poor pollination. But if your other ones are doing okay, you know, it just doesn't rain. It didn't stop raining just above your oxhearts.
11: You know what I mean? No, that's the whole problem. If the others didn't have tomatoes, I wouldn't be asking. But the others, they're setting up and they're doing well. So, yeah, and so there's bees. Okay, and they're just a couple of feet from my raspberries, and there's bees everywhere, so it's not lacking pollination.
1: Okay, all right. Well,
11: is what I'm
1: thinking. I think it's a bug that's in there, but maybe some of our listeners are out there and they're experiencing something the same, that they've discovered something. So let's put it out there and sort of see to some other people. And you know what? I will do a little bit of investigation on my own on the other side, because right now those are the only four or five things that I think would cause, you know, poor pollination that's on there. Well, it sounds like you're going to enjoy all your other tomatoes except for your oxhearts maybe this year. I'm sorry.
11: The oxheart is one I need because I had the low acid.
1: Yeah.
11: Oxheart.
1: Yeah. Have you ever grown yellow pear? Yeah. Have you ever grown yellow pear?
11: Yeah.
1: Oh, yeah.
11: And, I have two yellow plants, and one of them has got quite a few tomatoes on. The other one doesn't have as many, so... I could spray all of them with trounce, and would the bees still come?
1: Well, you don't want to spray. You don't want to spray when the bees are active. Okay, so you do not want to do that. So.

calling later on. We did the same thing. I like telling you stories because we, you know, you got to take time in that. So not only will it be a bug, but it may be an animal that may be deterring your crop that's on there. I just had two people privately send me a message saying that they woke up this morning and they were so disheartened because they thought it was a rabbit that was eating all of their vegetable or their herb garden. They have a little pots off of their deck. So this one lady said, no, I don't think. And I said, well, I gave her some ideas for deterring maybe the rabbits from going away. Yeah, you can use blood meal as a deterrent. But she quickly responded back and said, she looked at the cameras. Well, it wasn't a bunny, it was deer. So the deer came right up to her deck and nibbled away on her little herb pots. So maybe deter moving the herb pot away or putting a little blood meal may deter the deer in that aspect too as well. But yes, it is disheartening when you take the time to grow things and put them up. And lo and behold, some of our own tomato pots, they were untouched. But we did equally probably 25 big pots of peppers. And the other day I went out there and looked and all 25 pots of peppers were completely eaten, but they left us the nice stems. And I think what we did was we just elevated his dinner plate to give them to the deer. Well, lo and behold, we're not going to replant those, but they didn't touch the tomatoes, so we may put some more tomatoes out there. And tomato selections, I want to know which ones you've planted. I'm so curious to see what's going to be productive. We had Mountain Man that was out there, and I've got some in some big pots, so I'm so excited to be able to see if they develop and how tastefully good they will be. Have you had a ripe tomato yet, or is it too soon? Have you? Maybe give us a call. Let us know which ones you planted and what there is. Now, with the mosquitoes, we're going to quickly go back. So repelling mosquitoes too as well. I told you that there's mosquito barrier. Yes, yummy, steak dinner, smelling. So you want to apply it early in the morning of your event or if you want to do it, and it will last a number of days that are on to it. But there are some elements that you can use to deter them naturally by using plants. Or some people will go and get citronella candles, yeah, or essential oils. They will go through because basically your essential oils are going to be extracts of those plant oils that are put in there, that when you put them either in an atomizer or in a candle that burns these beautiful essential oil scents. Sometimes you'll find it like citronella's lemongrass scent, beautiful, or my favorite, lavender. It's the one go-to that's on it. But yes, crushed garlic is one of the main ones that comes up that's into it. And mosquito barrier is that crushed garlic scent. All right. Other plants, though, that I want to sort of give you a shout out for is because these two are in the garden. So if you're working in the garden or, you know, you want to say, I need some help. Well, try interspersing plants that are effective in different ways that will give you kind of these what I call buffer zones. So did you know the following plants do repel mosquitoes? Hey, those plants are going to tell them to buzz off. All right, catnip, nepeta, old-fashioned or even some of the cultivar varieties of them are beautiful for it. And just think, a lot of these plants are more beneficial because back in the day, I remember being slathered up by some chemical-induced mosquito sprays that are on there. So catnip. So if you do not like cats in your yard, okay, I will give you suggestions for some other ones because catnip has that gravitating plant, almost that sensory, come over here. And if you ever want to see a few cats that are laying amongst the catnips that look like they're kind of dazed out, you can see our cats that frequently visit that table. Lavender, as I said, is one of my favorites. And there are some lavenders that are annual that are effective that you can use for in pots for deck and patio. Or if you want to gravitate to putting some of the lavenders into your garden,
There are some that are, I would say, half-hearty.

0: Here, if you're looking for varieties called Hyde Coat or Munstead, if you give them very good winter insulation, they've been known to overwinter. But just remember, lavender, it is in an area where you want to make sure that it is planted in a well-drained area. It does not like to be soggy coming through the spring. You want it high and dry. Now, marigolds. Marigolds, especially the Tegedi types ones, and mosquito marigolds too, also partner within growing plants, deterring bugs away from our vegetable gardens. So why not mosquitoes too? All right, we got to take a quick message, and I have a few more plants to tell you when we get right back from here.
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0: Garden Show! And yes, it must be the heat. I'm saying it's long, but yes, it's going to be a long, hot day for sure, especially tomorrow, Sunday and Monday. Record temperatures. I was just quickly looking at the temperature that was in here. Are we actually going to get to 36? I don't know. We'll have to wait and see. So what we want to do is sit in the shade, but we want to be prepared to be in the shade because what may be in the shade might be buzzing around us. So bring those pots of lavender or some of your spices, your marigold, and eucalyptus. Eucalyptus is also known for repelling. And if you're growing eucalyptus, always think of the secondary uses of how we grow our plants. The eucalyptus stems can be beautifully snipped off and brought in to do creative bouquets in your garden. Are you into cut flowers or cut flower gardens? I know that's a big trend right now. So grow some eucalyptus, put them in your gardens, and use them to bring them indoors as well. Other ones that you may not know that are edible but are also repellent for mosquitoes is basil and rosemary. Basil and rosemary, they act, and usually it's not just by sitting there. Sometimes when you brush by or when you get a rise in temperatures, you can smell the herbs giving off this emission of their scent. But it's when you're brushing them or crushing them or you brush your hand against them. This is the intensity of where that scent is going to be released, that is going to be the deterrent that's on there. So can you imagine yourself sitting on a patio with a bit of basil leaves? You just give it a little bit of a brush and you have that nice scent that's on there. And who knew? How many different basils are there? I think we grow a huge amount of basils. Cinnamon basil, holy basil, big leaf basil, Italian basil, boxwood basil. And I think some of the little boxwood basils look so cute because they look like almost little topiary trees. So it gives you that sort of Martha Stewart look in those little clay pots that are lined up on your windowsill. And probably the last one that I would probably say, but the last one is not the best, and it's not the last because it's the last one, but mint. Now, mint works wonderfully when put into use as a repellent as well. And who knew? And when I started thinking about this, I had one aunt in Gainsborough, Saskatchewan. It was Aunt Betty. And she had clusters, like mounds of mint on one side of her house. This old farmhouse. Yeah, do you remember, Mom? Good morning, Mom. The mint that she had. And I remember as a child, as we used to go out there, she would ask at one time that if we can go pick some mint. So lo and behold, my cousin and I will go out and we pick some mint. And she made mint jelly out of it. But I remember the scent from it being so strong. But oh, the mint jelly that Aunt Betty made, it was good. So mint used for jellies. Mint for, anyone think of mojito mint for your favorite drinks? Spearmint, peppermint, chocolate mint. There are, again, a whole collage of new cultivars of mint that you may want to delve into. And I can just see, for those that like to bake, a little cookie with a little hint of a little, maybe a mint leaf on top of it. Who knows? Peppermint cookies. What's your go-to? Well, all right, I'm giving it away, a hint of myself. I do have a sweet tooth. All right, I think we've given you enough aspect into making those bugs buzz away. So hopefully that your weekend sitting in the shade after a hot, hot day will be sort of alleviated from that. Now, all right, quickly, I always have a sheet down on my what I'm wanting to talk about and go through, but we have to go take Marilyn first. Okay, hello, Marilyn, how are you?
4: I'm good, thanks, and how are you?
0: I'm very well. And where are you calling from today?
4: McGregor.
0: McGregor, I know where you are. Hello.
4: Yeah.
0: How can we help you today?
4: I bought a big pot, ready-made pot, and it had a canna plant in the middle of it. And it all looks very beautiful, except now, all of a sudden, on one of the big leaves of the canna, there is a row of holes all across, and then another one, and another one, and the leaf is pretty much destroyed now. I'm just wondering what that is and what I can do about it.
0: Okay. Sometimes you probably have a caterpillar. So sometimes, and this is the time frame where the caterpillars are going to be out and about, because, you know, with excessive heat and a little bit of moisture, this is the time frame that they become very, very active. So I probably suspect that you probably have a worm. You could have a leaf roller that's in there that's chomping his way all the way across there. But what you can do is, if you have any, first of all, I like using water first as the first measure of defense. So if you can get your garden hose or rinse it off or give it a little bit of a blast to get either eggs off or get the bigger worms off, that would be my first action. And then the second next one, you can use a garden spray. If you have I think Endol may work on there. BTK is a different type of Bacillus thuringii that we have. It's a different mixture than what is used in mosquito dungs, and it targets more of the worms, the soft-bodied little wormy guys that are out there, so you could spray that. But take a look, but when you look early in the morning or later in the evening, because that's when they're usually more active, okay?
4: Yeah, I don't see anything on them at all, and one leaf is coming out with all the top chewed off. You know how they come out like a roller, and and it's all chewed off, and I don't think that leaf is even going to make it out. And I've checked to see if there's any bugs, eggs, anything like that on there, and I can't see anything. And it just really reminds me of your seeds are emerging in the garden and you have a cutworm there.
0: Yeah, you know how that's a worm. So sometimes when I say you want to look early in the morning or later in the evening, so sometimes these worms are smart, because if they are, just think of it, if I want to go out and go do my munching and eating and all that kind of stuff, and if a bird flies by, I am like I'm his steak dinner. So they like to do things when they're hidden and when they can do things safely. Like, just imagine a little tiny bug knowing that I need to do this at this time frame, because otherwise I'm someone predatorial is going to come and get me. So I suspect it is a bug. And here's some parts too. I usually do this with my, my monkshood, like aconitum, is sometimes when you see that the emergence of things are going to grow and you have that new leaf that's curled up and you think, what's happening? Well, if you put your gloves on and you give it a little bit of a squish, check and see if it may be slightly inside because it may be eating as it's progressing. So if you give your gloves, give a little bit of a squish where the either the leaves are curled or if it's not opening. Because sometimes when you give a gentle little squish, I know it sounds gross, but you might hear a little bit of a pop. So
4: yeah. Well, this one leaf that's so chewed up, I should just remove it, right?
0: Yeah, if you remove if it's all chewed up, or at some point it will unfurl and it will have sort of this misshapen look that's on it.
4: Okay. Well, it is all, like the leaf was totally open and big when this started. The other leaf that's coming out already, it's only a couple of inches high. It doesn't have a top on it, if you know what I mean.
0: Yeah, and you don't see any rabbit, and it's definitely holes, too, that's on the one side,
4: it's
0: right?
4: Definitely holes in a row.
0: Okay.
4: And
0: okay.
4: Next 1 inch higher, there's another row, and like
0: yeah,
4: that.
0: I'm really going to say 95% if I was going to put a percentile on it, I think you got a worm. So if you can try doing the squeezing first to see if there's anything that

0: if you can try doing the squeezing first to see if there's anything that's hidden below. But the leaf, it has to come out by itself because it grows from the center portion. So as it does open, you may, because sometimes I've seen leaves open up and all of a sudden it opens up and there's holes throughout the whole leaf come beside it. So hopefully it doesn't venture into the new leaf and it stays to the one that you're able to eradicate it from, okay?
1: So does it, this PTK stuff, is that something that you add to water or what do you do with that?
0: Yes, you add it to water and then you would use a hand pump sprayer that's on it. But it is a con... It's a you, but you have to spray it when you see the worm because it is a contact. Yeah, so that's why I say when you apply, when you have to apply something as a remedy to something, try and do it at the optimal time that the insect is going to be on the foliage.
1: Yeah,
0: because it does, it does no good and it's a waste, it's a waste of product, it's a waste of your resources to spray when it's not there because it's not going to serve any purpose. So that's, unfortunately, we want to catch, we want to catch the critter in action is what we want to do.
1: Okay, well, I'll have to give that a shot.
0: Okay, all right, and I hope you get some flowers soon off of those cannas, because cannas are beautiful.
1: Oh, I have flowers. These are leaves that are coming out beside, like the plant is fully established.
0: Yeah,
1: and it's, it's beautiful. It's yellow with little brown dots in it. It's really
0: beautiful.
1: Pretty.
0: Oh,
1: yeah.
0: Gorgeous.
1: But
0: gorgeous.
1: I just don't want to lose the rest of it.
0: Well, I can see you out there. I can see you out there with a flashlight.
1: Yeah, that'll be the next thing. All right.
0: Okay, thanks, Marilyn.
1: Yeah.
0: Okay.
1: Thank you.
0: Take care.
1: Bye.
0: Enjoy your weekend. Bye-bye.
1: Yeah, you too. Bye.
0: It is truly disheartening when you, you know, I always say gardeners are farmers. We go through the glory of putting our seeds and plants in anticipation of seeing what we can get from it. And it's hard to see even the farmer's field. We have a little farmer's field behind us right now that's usually full of canola and just this beautiful yellow. And there are massive swales. I know you put natural swales to create a drainage in your fields so that there is some sacrificial areas in order for the rest of the crops to be their beauty. But, oh, the rain this year has definitely opened up, and you can truly see how further the swales have extended and how small the crops are, or the detriment to the crop that it has been. So there are challenges out there to gardening. There's challenges to farmers. But if the farmers can keep going and endure that, I think we can too, because we are farmers. Now, the other things I want to talk about is soon that's on here. We talked about the mosquitoes. Hanging baskets and containers. This is my go-to just because we are reminded every day that our hanging baskets and our containers, even though they have this canopy on them, they may not be moistened enough by the moisture of the rain. So always check your hanging baskets, check your containers, make sure they're well moistened, and keep up the fertilizer, because that's what makes your flowers big and beautiful and truly bold. We'll be right back after this message.
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4: 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And now, here's Carla to wrap up the show.
0: Thank you for listening and dialing in. I hope you have a great weekend. Remember, stay hydrated, stay cool, and enjoy those gardens. We'll be back next week on the Lawn and Garden Journal. Bye-bye, everyone.
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3: Access your news anytime by downloading the Discover Westman app. I'm Parker Schmidt with your local news update. Governor General of Canada Louise Harbour has announced Lorraine McKenna will be promoted to Officer of the Order of Canada. This most recent honor recognizes her support for families and fostering community through leadership in public dialogue, reconciliation efforts, and civic engagement. McKenna credits growing up in Morden for building the foundation of why giving back is so important.
4: And I think of my mother, the public health nurse in Morden, and she worked in the Winkler and Altona area. She was thinking a lot of the time about the people that she was out supporting. And I recall various occasions where she quietly, on occasions, went and, you know, gave them a little extra hand. And I think it's a kind of social pact one makes, is that you help your neighbor and develop a sense of generosity and kindness.
3: The musician and singer was first invested into the Order of Canada as a member in March of 2005. Scores of vintage ag equipment, demonstrations, and outdoor activity will be marking this year's Pioneer Days. That's taking place this weekend at the Eternal Mountain Flywheel Club, Museum, and Killarney Ag Grounds. Flywheel Club President Niall Gow explains.
5: Well, should they come out, they're going to see an amazing amount of antique equipment. We do believe we're going to have a good turnout, weather, of course, notwithstanding. And our parade on Sunday at 1:30 should be pretty big, probably one of our biggest ones, I'm going to say, just by guess, as long as everybody has time to show up and enjoy the festivities.
3: The tractor pull will take place Saturday afternoon at 2:30, and the antique parade will take place on the streets of Killarney Sunday afternoon at 1:30. A growing trail system south of Austin is quickly becoming both a recreational and educational hub, with students, volunteers, and community groups helping share its development. The Three Creeks Trail System features walking and cycling paths, an interactive center, and ongoing expansion plans aimed at connecting more of the region. Founder Janice Weeb says community interest helped transform a personal passion into a public space.
6: So we have about 9 kilometers of trails established and planned for more. We're in phase one. We have 3 phases that will connect the town of Austin through here to the Manitoba Agricultural Museum.
3: The trailhead sits south of Austin along Highway 34 with visitors turning west onto Road 63 north to access the site. Your local news now. 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
3: A heat warning is in effect for all of southern Manitoba. Today, mainly sunny, fog patches dissipating this morning, and a high of 33. Tonight, clear, becoming partly cloudy this evening, risk of a thunderstorm this evening, and an after midnight, and a low of 20. Sunday, sunny with a high of 36. Monday, sunny with a high of 33. Tuesday, sunny, a high of 29. Wednesday, cloudy with a high of 28. Thursday, a mix of sun and cloud, and a high of 26. Stay weather ready with the Discover Westman app.
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Today, mainly sunny, fog patches dissipating this morning, and a high of 33. Tonight, clear, becoming partly cloudy this evening, risk of a thunderstorm this evening, and an after midnight, and a low of 20. Sunday, sunny, with a high of 36. Monday, sunny, with a high of 33. Tuesday, sunny, a high of 29. Wednesday, cloudy, with a high of 28. Thursday, a mix of sun and cloud, and a high of 26. Stay weather ready with the Discover Westman app.

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1: And it is time now to celebrate a very special birthday. 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So again, happy 88th birthday, Angeline, and have a wonderful celebration.
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1: I'm Parker Schmidt with your local news, streaming now through the Discover Westman app. The Turtle Mountain Flywheel Club is celebrating a milestone year of sharing local ag history this weekend at their annual Prairie Pioneer Days held at their museum and ag grounds on Killarney's south side. Club President Niall Gow shares on this weekend's festivities.
2: So this is our 50th year anniversary. It's a big one for us. And we got all kinds of stuff going on. Tractor pulls, sawmill, there'll be some thrashing, some kids activities. Plus the star of our show, of course, is our own flagship 2040 case. There's many. I could list them forever here. But just show up and have a look. They'll be all parked out in the ag grounds. Gates open at 11 on Saturday and 8 Sunday morning.
1: For the full lineup of Prairie Pioneer Days in Killarney, visit the Turtle Mountain Flywheel Club Facebook page. What began as one woman's curiosity about the history surrounding her family farm has grown into a new destination for walkers, cyclists, and families looking to explore the outdoors. Just a couple of kilometers south of Austin, the newly opened Three Creeks Trail System welcomes visitors to nearly 9 kilometers of trails that wind through forests, creek crossings, and historic routes, with even more expansion planned in the coming years. For founder and builder Janice Weeb shares more.
3: I was interested in the history of the area, and I was walking on the old trails on it and found out more about them. And as I found them more interesting and told people, they were interested in wanting to come walking, so it just evolved. So we have about 9 kilometers of trails established and planned for more. We're in phase one. We have 3 phases that will connect the town of Austin through here to the Manitoba Agricultural Museum.
1: Lorena McKennett has been named an officer of the Order of Canada, a promotion from her previous appointment as a member. McKennett was completely surprised by the news, indicating she had no idea she was even being considered.
4: And then, of course, feeling very honored. You know, I think people such as myself, or many people, go about doing things in their communities and society just to try to improve things, be of service to others. And just to feel the impact of that is a reward enough. To be honored and recognized by your country, of course, is just such an added dimension.
1: McKennett was first invested into the Order of Canada as a member in March of 2005. News on the go, download or Discover Westman app.
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1: A heat warning is in effect for all of southern Manitoba. Today, mainly sunny, fog patches dissipating this morning, and a high of 33. Tonight, clear, becoming partly cloudy this evening, risk of a thunderstorm this evening, and an after midnight and a low of 20. Sunday, sunny with a high of 36. Monday, sunny with a high of 33. Tuesday, sunny, a high of 29. Wednesday, cloudy with a high of 28. Thursday, a mix of sun and cloud and a high of 26. Stay weather ready with the Discover Westman app.

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5: A heat warning is in effect for all of southern Manitoba. Today, mainly sunny, fog patches dissipating this morning, and a high of 33. Tonight, clear, becoming partly cloudy this evening, risk of a thunderstorm this evening, and an after midnight, and a low of 20. Sunday, sunny with a high of 36. Monday, sunny with a high of 33. Tuesday, sunny, a high of 29. Wednesday, cloudy with a high of 28. Thursday, a mix of sun and cloud, and a high of 26. Stay weather ready with the Discover Westman app.

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1: A heat warning is in effect for all of southern Manitoba. Today, mainly sunny, fog patches dissipating this morning, and a high of 33. Tonight, clear, becoming partly cloudy this evening, risk of a thunderstorm this evening, and an after midnight, and a low of 20. Sunday, sunny, with a high of 36. Monday, sunny, with a high of 33. Tuesday, sunny, a high of 29. Wednesday, cloudy, with a high of 28. Thursday, a mix of sun and cloud, and a high of 26. Stay weather ready with the Discover Westman app.

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1: I'm Parker Schmidt with your local news, streaming now through the Discover Westman app. What began as one woman's curiosity about the history surrounding her family farm has grown into a new destination for walkers, cyclists, and families looking to explore the outdoors. Just a couple of kilometers south of Austin, the newly opened Three Creeks Trail System welcomes visitors to nearly 9 kilometers of trails that wind through forest creek crossings and historic routes, with even more expansion planned in the coming years. For founder and builder Janice Weep shares more.
2: I was interested in the history of the area, and I was walking on the old trails on it and found out more about them. And as I found them more interesting and told people, they were interested in wanting to come walking. So it just evolved. So we have about 9 kilometers of trails established and planned for more. We're in phase one. We have 3 phases that will connect the town of Austin through here to the Manitoba Agricultural Museum.
1: Sharing the rich history of Manitoba is the mission of the Manitoba Historical Society, and they are starting on a new program that focuses on Manitoba's oldest infrastructure. Research lead Dr. Gordon Goldsboro says the word old is a relative term when one thinks about how young Manitoba really is.
3: We're going to create a series of videos on Manitoba's oldest buildings. Of course, if you go to anywhere in Europe and you say, you know, we've got an old building in Manitoba that's 100 years old, they'll laugh. They'll say, that's a brand new building by our standards. We've got some that go back to the Romans, you know, things like that. Well, in Manitoba, our oldest building is from 1833. That means that it's almost 200 years old.
1: Manitoba's oldest building is the depot building at York Factory on Hudson Bay. Governor General of Canada Louise Harbour has announced Lorraine McKennett will be promoted to the Officer of the Order of Canada. McKennett credits growing up in Morden for building the foundation of why giving back is important.
4: And I think of my mother, the public health nurse in Morden, and she worked in the Winkler and Altona area. She was thinking a lot of the time about the people that she was out supporting. And I recall various occasions where she quietly, on occasions, went and, you know, gave them a little extra hand. And I think it's a kind of social pact one makes, is that you help your neighbor and develop a sense of generosity and kindness.
1: The musician and singer was first invested into the Order of Canada as a member in March of 2005. Your local news, now. 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
1: A heat warning remains in effect for all of southern Manitoba. Today, mainly sunny, with a high of 33. Tonight, clear, becoming partly cloudy this evening, risk of a thunderstorm late this evening and after midnight, with a low of 20. Sunday, sunny, with a high of 36. Monday, sunny, with a high of 33. Tuesday, sunny, with a high of 29. Wednesday, cloudy, with a high of 28. And Thursday, a mix of sun and cloud, with a high of 26. 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
5: A heat warning remains in effect for all of southern Manitoba. Today, mainly sunny with a high of 33. Tonight, clear, becoming partly cloudy this evening. Risk of a thunderstorm late this evening and after midnight with a low of 20. Sunday, sunny with a high of 36. Monday, sunny with a high of 33. Tuesday, sunny with a high of 29. Wednesday, cloudy with a high of 28. And Thursday, a mix of sun and cloud with a high of 26. Stay weather ready with the Discover Westman app.
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5: A heat warning remains.

We will be keeping an eye on what's going on in provincials with the 13U Tier 1 in Altona, 13U Tier 2 in Crystal City, U13 Tier 3 in Minnedosa, 15U Tier 1 in Wauwanisa, 15U Tier 2 in Altona, and the big 18U Tier 1 provincials going on in Morden. In American Association of Professional Baseball tonight, the Winnipeg Goldeyes are home to Gary Southshore, and in Major League Baseball, the Toronto Blue Jays remain in San Diego taking on the Padres. And don't forget, coming up on July 21st and 22nd, it's the big Diamond Athletic Men's Mid-Am Golf Championship at Quarry Oaks in Steinbeck. 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I'm Dave Anthony.

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1: Got the news you need when you need it by downloading the Discover Westman app. I'm Parker Schmidt. Here's what's making local news this hour. Lorraine McKennitt's support for families and leadership in public dialogue, reconciliation efforts, and civic engagement have led to her promotion to Officer of the Order of Canada. Governor General Louise Harbour recently made the announcement. We asked McKennitt to comment on her decision to give back and the importance for others to do the same in their communities.
2: Yes, I think it's a particular challenge in this era. Maybe a large part of it has to do with the role that technology has played in our lives. There's a lot of individualism, shall we say, and we primarily think about what our own world and what our own goals. But I think of my grandparents' generation, those who fought in the wars, and how much our success and our well-being we stand on the shoulders of those people who did that for us, and it is paying it forward.
1: Growing up in Morden, McKennitt has lived in Stratford, Ontario for years, and among many other efforts, played an integral role in the creation of the Falstaff Family Center and Wise Communities Stratford. The Manitoba Historical Society is working on a new project this summer to bring greater attention to our province's history. Research lead Dr. Gordon Goldsborough says they'll be creating a series of videos on Manitoba's oldest buildings. He comments on the depot building at York Factory on Hudson Bay, Manitoba's oldest building built in 1833, before Manitoba was a province.
3: It's mind-boggling when you think that that then means that it was here long before Manitoba became a province, and that means it probably had something to do with the fur trade, and that's exactly what it was, the depot building at York Factory on Hudson Bay. It's a beautiful wooden building. It's well-preserved. It's considered a national historic site, and that's good because, of course, it means then the federal government is engaged somehow.
1: York Factory was established by the Hudson Bay Company in 1684 as a trading post and supply center serving the vast territory known as Rupert's Land. Over time, it became the Hudson Bay Company's principal entry point for goods arriving from Britain. It was also the main distribution center for inland trading posts across western and northern Canada. The Three Creeks Trail system near Austin is continuing to grow as a popular outdoor destination, offering community members a chance to connect with nature, history, and hands-on learning opportunities. Founder Janice Weep says the project began with simple curiosity about the land's history and has since evolved into a community-focused outdoor space.
4: We live on a historic farm, and I was interested in the history of the area, and I was walking on the old trails on it and found out more about them, and as I found them more interesting and told people, they were interested in wanting to come walking, so it just evolved. And then the last couple of years, been seriously mowing and building trails.
1: The trail system currently features about 9 kilometers of developed pathways with future phases expected to connect Austin to the Manitoba Ag Museum. Weep says the goal is to keep building opportunities for education, recreation, and community connection while preserving the national landscape. Access local news anytime and anywhere. 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
1: A heat warning remains in effect for all of southern Manitoba. Today, mainly sunny with a high of 33. Tonight, clear, becoming partly cloudy this evening, risk of a thunderstorm late this evening and after midnight with a low of 20. Sunday, sunny with a high of 36. Monday, sunny with a high of 33. Tuesday, sunny with a high of 29. Wednesday, cloudy with a high of 28. And Thursday, a mix of sun and cloud with a high of 26. Stay weather ready with the Discover Westman app.

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1: A heat warning remains in effect for all of southern Manitoba. Today, mainly sunny, with a high of 33. Tonight, clear, becoming partly cloudy this evening, risk of a thunderstorm late this evening and after midnight, with a low of 20. Sunday, sunny, with a high of 36. Monday, sunny, with a high of 33. Tuesday, sunny, with a high of 29. Wednesday, cloudy, with a high of 28. And Thursday, a mix of sun and cloud, with a high of 26. Stay weather ready with the Discover Westman app.

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4: A heat warning remains in effect for all of southern Manitoba. Today, mainly sunny with a high of 33. Tonight, clear, becoming partly cloudy this evening, risk of a thunderstorm late this evening and after midnight with a low of 20. Sunday, sunny with a high of 36. Monday, sunny with a high of 33. Tuesday, sunny with a high of 29. Wednesday, cloudy with a high of 28. And Thursday, a mix of sun and cloud with a high of 26. Stay weather ready with the Discover Westman app.
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1: I'm Parker Schmidt with your local news, streaming now through the Discover Westman app. What began as one woman's curiosity about the history surrounding her family farm has grown into a new destination for walkers, cyclists, and families looking to explore the outdoors. Just a couple of kilometers south of Austin, the newly opened Three Creeks Trail System welcomes visitors to nearly 9 kilometers of trails that wind through forest creek crossings and historic routes, with even more expansion planned in the coming years. For founder and builder Janice Weep shares more.
2: I was interested in the history of the area, and I was walking on the old trails on it and found out more about them. And as I found them more interesting and told people, they were interested in wanting to come walking. So it just evolved. So we have about 9 kilometers of trails established and planned for more. We're in phase one. We have 3 phases that will connect the town of Austin through here to the Manitoba Agricultural Museum.
1: Sharing the rich history of Manitoba is the mission of the Manitoba Historical Society, and they are starting on a new program that focuses on Manitoba's oldest infrastructure. Research lead Dr. Gordon Goldsboro says the word old is a relative term when one thinks about how young Manitoba really is.
3: We're going to create a series of videos on Manitoba's oldest buildings. Of course, if you go to anywhere in Europe and you say, you know, we've got an old building in Manitoba that's 100 years old, they'll laugh. They'll say, that's a brand new building by our standards. We've got some that go back to the Romans, you know, things like that. Well, in Manitoba, our oldest building is from 1833. That means that it's almost 200 years old.
1: Manitoba's oldest building is the depot building at York Factory on Hudson Bay. Governor General of Canada Louise Harbour has announced Lorraine McKennett will be promoted to the Officer of the Order of Canada. McKennett credits growing up in Morden for building the foundation of why giving back is important.
4: And I think of my mother, the public health nurse in Morden, and she worked in the Winkler and Altona area. She was thinking a lot of the time about the people that she was out supporting. And I recall various occasions where she quietly, on occasions, went and, you know, gave them a little extra hand. And I think it's a kind of social pact one makes, is that you help your neighbor and develop a sense of generosity and kindness.
1: The musician and singer was first invested into the Order of Canada as a member in March of 2005. Your local news now. 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
1: A heat warning remains in effect for all of southern Manitoba. Today, mainly sunny, with a high of 33. Tonight, clear, becoming partly cloudy this evening, risk of a thunderstorm late this evening and after midnight, with a low of 20. Sunday, sunny, with a high of 36. Monday, sunny, with a high of 33. Tuesday, sunny, with a high of 29. Wednesday, cloudy, with a high of 28. And Thursday, a mix of sun and cloud, with a high of 26. Stay weather ready with the Discover Westman app.
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6: A heat warning remains in effect for all of southern Manitoba. Today, mainly sunny, with a high of 33. Tonight, clear, becoming partly cloudy this evening, risk of a thunderstorm late this evening, and after midnight, with a low of 20. Sunday, sunny, with a high of 36. Monday, sunny, with a high of 33. Tuesday, sunny, with a high of 29. Wednesday, cloudy, with a high of 28. And Thursday, a mix of sun and cloud, with a high of 26. Stay weather ready with the Discover Westman app.

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1: A heat warning remains in effect for all of southern Manitoba. Today, mainly sunny, with a high of 33. Tonight, clear, becoming partly cloudy this evening, risk of a thunderstorm late this evening and after midnight, with a low of 20. Sunday, sunny, with a high of 36. Monday, sunny, with a high of 33. Tuesday, sunny, with a high of 29. Wednesday, cloudy, with a high of 28. And Thursday, a mix of sun and cloud, with a high of 26. Stay weather ready with the Discover Westman app.
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1: Get the news you need when you need it by downloading the Discover Westman app. I'm Parker Schmidt. Here's what's making local news this hour. Lorraine McKennitt's support for families and leadership in public dialogue, reconciliation efforts, and civic engagement have led to her promotion to Officer of the Order of Canada. Governor General Louise Harbour recently made the announcement. We asked McKennitt to comment on her decision to give back and the importance for others to do the same in their communities.
2: Yes, I think it's a particular challenge in this era. Maybe a large part of it has to do with the role that technology has played in our lives. There's a lot of individualism, shall we say, and we primarily think about what our own world and what our own goals. And but I think of my grandparents' generation, those who fought in the wars, and how much our success and our well-being we stand on the shoulders of those people who did that for us, and it is paying it forward.
1: Growing up in Morden, McKennitt has lived in Stratford, Ontario for years, and among many other efforts, played an integral role in the creation of the Falstaff Family Center and Wise Communities Stratford. The Manitoba Historical Society is working on a new project this summer to bring greater attention to our province's history. Research lead Dr. Gordon Goldsborough says they'll be creating a series of videos on Manitoba's oldest buildings. He comments on the depot building at York Factory on Hudson Bay, Manitoba's oldest building built in 1833, before Manitoba was a province.
3: That's mind-boggling when you think that that then means that it was here long before Manitoba became a province, and that means it probably had something to do with the fur trade, and that's exactly what it was, the depot building at York Factory on Hudson Bay. It's a beautiful wooden building. It's well-preserved. It's considered a national historic site, and that's good because, of course, it means then the federal government is engaged somehow.
1: York Factory was established by the Hudson Bay Company in 1684 as a trading post and supply center, serving the vast territory known as Rupert's Land. Over time, it became the Hudson Bay Company's principal entry point for goods arriving from Britain. It was also the main distribution center for inland trading posts across western and northern Canada. The Three Creeks Trail system near Austin is continuing to grow as a popular outdoor destination, offering community members a chance to connect with nature, history, and hands-on learning opportunities. Founder Janice Weep says the project began with simple curiosity about the land's history and has since evolved into a community-focused outdoor space.
4: We live on a historic farm, and I was interested in the history of the area, and I was walking on the old trails on it and found out more about them, and as I found them more interesting and told people, they were interested in wanting to come walking, so it just evolved. And then the last couple of years, been seriously mowing and building trails.
1: The trail system currently features about 9 kilometers of developed pathways with future phases expected to connect Austin to the Manitoba Ag Museum. Weep says the goal is to keep building opportunities for education, recreation, and community connection while preserving the national landscape. Access local news anytime and anywhere. 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
1: A heat warning remains in effect for all of southern Manitoba. Today, mainly sunny, with a high of 33. Tonight, clear, becoming partly cloudy this evening, risk of a thunderstorm late this evening and after midnight, with a low of 20. Sunday, sunny, with a high of 36. Monday, sunny, with a high of 33. Tuesday, sunny, with a high of 29. Wednesday, cloudy, with a high of 28. And Thursday, a mix of sun and cloud, with a high of 26. Stay weather ready with the Discover Westman app.
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2: A heat warning remains in effect for all of southern Manitoba. Today, mainly sunny with a high of 33. Tonight, clear, becoming partly cloudy this evening. Risk of a thunderstorm late this evening and after midnight with a low of 20. Sunday, sunny with a high of 36. Monday, sunny with a high of 33. Tuesday, sunny with a high of 29. Wednesday, cloudy with a high of 28. And Thursday, a mix of sun and cloud with a high of 26. Stay weather ready with the Discover Westman app.

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1: A heat warning remains in effect for all of southern Manitoba. Today, mainly sunny, with a high of 33. Tonight, clear, becoming partly cloudy this evening, risk of a thunderstorm late this evening and after midnight, with a low of 20. Sunday, sunny, with a high of 36. Monday, sunny, with a high of 33. Tuesday, sunny, with a high of 29. Wednesday, cloudy, with a high of 28. And Thursday, a mix of sun and cloud, with a high of 26. Stay weather ready with the Discover Westman app.
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I sail to meet the morning on a blue windy tide. 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I've lived and laughed and cried.

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1: I'm Parker Schmidt with your local news streaming now through the Discover West Man app. What began as one woman's curiosity about the history surrounding her family farm has grown into a new destination for walkers, cyclists, and families looking to explore the outdoors. Just a couple of kilometers south of Austin, the newly opened Three Creeks Trail System welcomes visitors to nearly 9 kilometers of trails that wind through forest creek crossings and historic routes, with even more expansion planned in the coming years. For founder and builder Janice Weep shares more.
2: I was interested in the history of the area, and I was walking on the old trails on it and found out more about them. And as I found them more interesting and told people, they were interested in wanting to come walking. So it just evolved. So we have about 9 kilometers of trails established and planned for more. We're in phase one. We have 3 phases that will connect the town of Austin through here to the Manitoba Agricultural Museum.
1: Sharing the rich history of Manitoba is the mission of the Manitoba Historical Society, and they are starting on a new program that focuses on Manitoba's oldest infrastructure. Research lead Dr. Gordon Goldsborough says the word old is a relative term when one thinks about how young Manitoba really is.
3: We're going to create a series of videos on Manitoba's oldest buildings. Of course, if you go to anywhere in Europe and you say, you know, we've got an old building in Manitoba that's 100 years old, they'll laugh. They'll say, that's a brand new building by our standards. We've got some that go back to the Romans, you know, things like that. Well, in Manitoba, our oldest building is from 1833. That means that it's almost 200 years old.
1: Manitoba's oldest building is the Depot Building at York Factory on Hudson Bay. Governor General of Canada Louise Harbour has announced Lorraine McKennitt will be promoted to the Officer of the Order of Canada. McKennitt credits growing up in Morden for building the foundation of why giving back is important.
4: And I think of my mother, the public health nurse in Morden, and she worked in the Winkler and Altona area. She was thinking a lot of the time about the people that she was out supporting. And I recall various occasions where she quietly on occasions went and, you know, gave them a little extra hand. And I think it's a kind of social pact one makes, is that you help your neighbor and develop a sense of generosity and kindness.
1: The musician and singer was first invested into the Order of Canada as a member in March of 2005. 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
1: A heat warning remains in effect for all of southern Manitoba. Today, mainly sunny, with a high of 33. Tonight, clear, becoming partly cloudy this evening, risk of a thunderstorm late this evening and after midnight, with a low of 20. Sunday, sunny, with a high of 36. Monday, sunny, with a high of 33. Tuesday, sunny, with a high of 29. Wednesday, cloudy, with a high of 28. And Thursday, a mix of sun and cloud, with a high of 26. Stay weather ready with the Discover Westman app.
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9: 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And how many of them noticed when you show up? 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
5: A heat warning remains in effect for all of southern Manitoba. Today, mainly sunny with a high of 33. Tonight, clear, becoming partly cloudy this evening, risk of a thunderstorm late this evening and after midnight with a low of 20. Sunday, sunny with a high of 36. Monday, sunny with a high of 33. Tuesday, sunny with a high of 29. Wednesday, cloudy with a high of 28. And Thursday, a mix of sun and cloud with a high of 26. Stay weather ready with the Discover Westman app.

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4: A heat warning remains in effect for all of southern Manitoba. Today, mainly sunny with a high of 33. Tonight, clear, becoming partly cloudy this evening, risk of a thunderstorm late this evening and after midnight with a low of 20. Sunday, sunny with a high of 36. Monday, sunny with a high of 33. Tuesday, sunny with a high of 29. Wednesday, cloudy with a high of 28. And Thursday, a mix of sun and cloud with a high of 26. Stay weather ready with the Discover Westman app.
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1: Get the news you need when you need it by downloading the Discover Westman app. I'm Parker Schmidt. Here's what's making local news this hour. Lorraine McKenna's support for families and leadership in public dialogue, reconciliation efforts, and civic engagement have led to her promotion to Officer of the Order of Canada. Governor General Louise Harbour recently made the announcement. We asked McKenna to comment on her decision to give back and the importance for others to do the same in their communities.
2: Yes, I think it's a particular challenge in this era. Maybe a large part of it has to do with the role that technology has played in our lives. There's a lot of individualism, shall we say, and we primarily think about what our own world and what our own goals. And but I think of my grandparents' generation, those who fought in the wars, and how much our success and our well-being we stand on the shoulders of those people who did that for us, and it is paying it forward.
1: Growing up in Morden, McKenna has lived in Stratford, Ontario for years, and among many other efforts, played an integral role in the creation of the Falstaff Family Center and Wise Communities Stratford. The Manitoba Historical Society is working on a new project this summer to bring greater attention to our province's history. Research lead Dr. Gordon Goldsborough says they'll be creating a series of videos on Manitoba's oldest buildings. He comments on the depot building at York Factory on Hudson Bay, Manitoba's oldest building built in 1833, before Manitoba was a province.
3: It's mind-boggling when you think that that then means that it was here long before Manitoba became a province, and that means it probably had something to do with the fur trade, and that's exactly what it was, the depot building at York Factory on Hudson Bay. It's a beautiful wooden building. It's well-preserved. It's considered a national historic site, and that's good because, of course, it means then the federal government is engaged somehow.
1: York Factory was established by the Hudson Bay Company in 1684 as a trading post and supply center, serving the vast territory known as Rupert's Land. Over time, it became the Hudson Bay Company's principal entry point for goods arriving from Britain. It was also the main distribution center for inland trading posts across western and northern Canada. The Three Creeks Trail system near Austin is continuing to grow as a popular outdoor destination, offering community members a chance to connect with nature, history, and hands-on learning opportunities. Founder Janice Weep says the project began with simple curiosity about the land's history and has since evolved into a community-focused outdoor space.
4: We live on a historic farm, and I was interested in the history of the area, and I was walking on the old trails on it and found out more about them, and as I found them more interesting and told people, they were interested in wanting to come walking, so it just evolved. And then the last couple of years, been seriously mowing and building trails.
1: The trail system currently features about 9 kilometers of developed pathways with future phases expected to connect Austin to the Manitoba Ag Museum. Weep says the goal is to keep building opportunities for education, recreation, and community connection while preserving the national landscape. Access local news anytime and anywhere. 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
1: A heat warning remains in effect for all of southern Manitoba. Today, mainly sunny, with a high of 33. Tonight, clear, becoming partly cloudy this evening, risk of a thunderstorm late this evening and after midnight, with a low of 20. Sunday, sunny, with a high of 36. Monday, sunny, with a high of 33. Tuesday, sunny, with a high of 29. Wednesday, cloudy, with a high of 28. And Thursday, a mix of sun and cloud, with a high of 26. Stay weather ready with the Discover Westman app.
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0: It's time for Made in Manitoba, and tonight we're showcasing the story and career of music producer Dale Penner.
1: He recently brought home his expertise to Plum Coulee School, where he recorded and produced two songs performed by grade 7 and 8 band students.
0: Now, Dale has worked with Nickelback, Loverboy, and the voice runner-up Wendy Moten, but he spent his childhood growing up in Plum Coulee. How he ended up connecting with school band teacher Harold Epp for the project will be part of the conversation a little later.
1: But first, we begin Made in Manitoba with him talking about his youth in the small town, how he became interested in music production, and his key role in setting Canadian rock band Nickelback on the path to becoming one of the most successful groups ever from our country.
0: It's music producer Dale Penner on Made in Manitoba, who runs Paradise Alley Productions out of his home in Winnipeg. Some of his latest musical projects and conversation begin after this.
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0: I have a great memories of being in Plum Coulee growing up here. My dad had the Massey Ferguson dealership, and you know, we used to play hockey on the creek before the rink was frozen, and it was just a fantastic place to grow up. I really have fond memories of the community, and still stay in touch with some friends from back then. And yeah, I love this place. It's a great community, and I was very happy to come here recently and see how it's growing. Young families everywhere.
1: You know, you are a professional music producer by day. It's my understanding that you did have a somewhat musical start in life. You dabbled in a few instruments before you got into the production side. You know, what were you kind of involved with in music back in the day, if you will?
0: You know, I played trumpet for a number of years. I took piano lessons for a number of years. And I took an interest in music and listening to a lot of music, buying vinyl back, you know, in my youth. And I got an interest in it, and I decided I wanted to be in the technical part of it. I wanted to work in a studio, and that's how I got my start. I went to a recording workshop in Chillicothe, Ohio, for 6 weeks when I was about 20. Came back to Winnipeg, packed up my girlfriend and my U-Haul, moved to Vancouver, and started banging on doors.
1: So what was it specifically about producing, or that technical side, the behind-the-scenes side of the music industry, that attracted you to it?
0: I was always intrigued by how musicians got a certain sound. Like, what did they do in the studio to capture that? And it also seemed like a very interesting lifestyle. You know, working with different projects, you know, a gig worker, I've always been self-employed gig worker, so going from one project to the next. And I think probably the single most exciting thing about the job is that when you start a job like what I do, you don't really know what the end result is going to be. You are creating, so that to me is exciting.
1: What have you enjoyed the most about being involved in the business from this side, with what you do on the production side?
0: I enjoy the people I meet. I mean, I've traveled all over North America making records for years. And, you know, you fly into a city, somebody picks you up at the airport, you've never met them before. You go into a recording studio and you spend 65 hours a week with them for 3 or 4 weeks. And then sometimes you might never see them again. And I have really met so many wonderful people over the years, and I'm thankful for that.
1: Some of the people you've met are in fact very famous, very well known in the music industry. One that I think everyone in Canada will know is Nickelback, and I did want to take a moment to just get you to share the story of how you were really there in that band's early stages. You were there before How You Remind Me. You were there before they really hit the big time, and at that point you were already seeing some pretty amazing things.
0: Yeah, I was living in Vancouver, where Nickelback was from. And I had a couple of successes with a band named Matthew Goodband, a band called Econoline Crush, and a girl named Holly McNarland, who's less recognizable. But these artists had success over the years, and I had some recognition. And Nickelback's manager sent me this CD of 3 songs and asked me if I wanted to produce the band. And I went and met the band, went to rehearsal, called my manager in Los Angeles and said, "What do you think?" And he goes, "Dale, I've told you many times, you got to do everything. You never know which band's going to be a hit. You never, ever know." And so I did. I started working with them, and they were independent. We recorded in the Greenhouse Studios in Vancouver, had a great recording session, and I had some notoriety for helping some Canadian bands get success in the U.S. My manager, lawyer, was in Los Angeles. He had a lot of connections. So we took the band on as a kind of a shopping agreement. We decided we were going to work with them to get them a record deal. And that's what we did. It's an interesting story. Chad Cougar did the radio promotion before they were signed. He called the radio stations. People we knew all over the country. Everybody knew somebody in the city. They were our distribution network. You know, I had a friend in Winnipeg. I sent him 50 CDs. He went and put them in the stores. Ralph James, a good friend of mine, was already at the agency group, was already booking the band. my manager and I had this theory. We build up the band in Canada, and then we take them to the American record labels. And that's exactly what we did. And they ended up having several record companies that were interested in signing them. And next thing you know, there they are, Billboard Band of the Decade.
1: You know, this all happened over 25 years ago. When you look back on that now, Dale, you know, what does it mean to you to have had that opportunity to help that particular group, again, Nickelback, you know, get that solid footing of which they obviously took off to the stratosphere after that?
0: I feel incredibly lucky, incredibly fortunate to have had that opportunity. And I still see the guys. I talk to Mike, you know, occasionally, and I'm like, always say, yeah, remember? He goes, yeah, that was our maturing years, he always says. It was, I kind of laugh. I go, yeah, dude, that's one way of putting it. Yeah, it's a really good feeling to have worked with an artist that most people are familiar with. You.

0: That was Wendy Moten, runner-up on the 2021 season of The Voice. Before that was Delaney Ann, a Texas Country Music Association winner from Austin, Texas. Both songs were recorded and produced by Dale Penner, our guest on Made in Manitoba this weekend.
1: After growing up in Plum Coulee, he spent years traveling Canada and the United States perfecting his craft as a music producer. About 10 years ago, he moved back to Manitoba, setting up shop in Winnipeg, where he runs Paradise Alley Productions.
0: Dale's joining us this weekend on Made in Manitoba because recently he connected with Plum Coulee School band teacher Harold Epp for a special project. It had Penner recording and producing two songs performed by grade 7 and 8 band students.
1: Harold told us from May 28th to June 17th, the band students rehearsed the versions of God Save the King and O Canada so they would be ready for the recording session. Harold wrote the arrangements for each, which were originally in unison. To ensure all members of the band would be featured, he wrote the new arrangements with harmonies.
0: But the big question is, how did the connection between Dale Penner and Harold Epp come together in the first place? Dale will share that story after the break as Made in Manitoba continues.
2: 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Pre-register. Call Scott Chalmers at 204-522-5415.

0: think the article mentioned Harold, so, you know, being the entrepreneur, I'm going like, hey, is Harold there? You know, sounding like I knew what I was doing, right? And I left a message for him because he was too busy to talk to me. and we talked a couple of days later, and they discussed with the people at the school here and decided they wanted to move ahead with it. So I was super excited. I mean, I was actually really nervous about this gig today. I really was, because I was like, you know, what if you get the spinning wheel on the computer? So all of that stuff. And I always say to people, if you're nervous for a gig, it's a good thing. Yeah. So I feel very fortunate to have be able to come back here and go for lunch. I had some chilcha and farmer sausage with Shmont Fat before I came here. You know, and now I got to record the band and meet some people. I'm thrilled. I'm totally thrilled that I got to do this.
1: So what exactly did you do with the students today? What did you record and what's going to happen now?
0: We recorded two songs that Harold had arranged. He decided which songs they were going to be, and he just, you know, worked out the musical arrangement. And so I just set them up, and my involvement was to sort of make them, you know, like a producer's job is a little bit of a psychologist sometimes, you know, so I just really wanted them to feel comfortable, confident, and, you know, do the best they could, but however it was, it didn't matter because it was going to be great. So that was, you know, that was what it was. And, you know, the first song we recorded, we almost kept the first take, the one that I didn't know I was recording. They ended up playing it better a couple takes later. But, yeah, it was just giving them motivation and confidence, I think, in this environment. It's all live off the floor, so there's not a lot of additional stuff you do. But there is a charm in that, of getting everybody to play together and meld together in the sound. So I was just trying to capture what they were doing here.
1: What was it like working with such young musicians? Obviously, grade 7 and 8 students, a little bit different than your everyday, who are obviously adults of older age. What was it like working with younger kids?
0: Well, they're more well-behaved than most of the bands I worked with. but they were very interested in what was going on. And you could tell they were here because they wanted to be here, and they were all very respectful about everything. You know, I could tell that they were respectful to their instruments, they handled them with care, and they really wanted to make something really cool happen for each other and for the school.
1: So what happens now? You've done the recording, like you said, live off the floor here in the band room. What's next for you on your end of the project?
0: Well, I'll take it home and mix it with the four tracks that I've recorded, and do a little mastering, and send it over on a Dropbox link to Harold, and they can do what they like with it. They can send it to their friends, they can print CDs, they can play it on your show. Whatever they want to do. I think they should be proud of what they did.
1: You know, I want to come back to something you mentioned about how, you know, now this is more of a passion than a job, right? How does it feel being at that point in your career that you are able to give back in this way, or maybe get involved in those passion projects, if you will?
0: It feels weird, actually, because I'm used to just being on the go, like, you know, everything is like full on all the time. So it's in a bit of an adjustment, but I do like it, and I don't know if I'll stop working. You know, retirement just seems like a weird thing, because my job has kind of been my hobby to some extent. So I'm embracing it. I'm working less, traveling more, and picking the things that I really want to work on.

0: Performed by Plum Coulee School, grade 7 and 8 band students, our national anthem, O Canada, and before that, God Save the King. Both arrangements composed by band teacher Harold Epp and recorded and produced by Dale Penner, who has been our guest for Made in Manitoba this evening.
1: Tonight has been an opportunity to showcase the work that goes on behind the scenes to make the music we play every day.
0: It was also a chance for us to share the story of music producer Dale Penner, his roots in Plum Coulee, and a career that's had him work with musicians and artists from across Canada and the United States.
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0: I'm Chris Sumner, and he's Act Rieger. We'll be back a week from now with more music made here at home. Good night.

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6: I'm Parker Schmidt with your local news streaming now through the Discover Westman app. What began as one woman's curiosity about the history surrounding her family farm has grown into a new destination for walkers, cyclists, and families looking to explore the outdoors. Just a couple of kilometers south of Austin, the newly opened Three Creeks Trail System welcomes visitors to nearly 9 kilometers of trails that wind through forest creek crossings and historic routes, with even more expansion planned in the coming years. For founder and builder Janice Weep shares more.
7: I was interested in the history of the area, and I was walking on the old trails on it and found out more about them. And as I found them more interesting and told people, they were interested in wanting to come walking. So it just evolved. So we have about 9 kilometers of trails established and planned for more. We're in phase one. We have 3 phases that will connect the town of Austin through here to the Manitoba Agricultural Museum.
6: Sharing the rich history of Manitoba is the mission of the Manitoba Historical Society, and they are starting on a new program that focuses on Manitoba's oldest infrastructure. Research lead Dr. Gordon Goldsboro says the word old is a relative term when one thinks about how young Manitoba really is.
8: We're going to create a series of videos on Manitoba's oldest buildings. Of course, if you go to anywhere in Europe and you say, you know, we've got an old building in Manitoba that's 100 years old, they'll laugh. They'll say, that's a brand new building by our standards. We've got some that go back to the Romans, you know, things like that. Well, in Manitoba, our oldest building is from 1833. That means that it's almost 200 years old.
6: Manitoba's oldest building is the depot building at York Factory on Hudson Bay. Governor General of Canada Louise Harbour has announced Lorraine McKennett will be promoted to the Officer of the Order of Canada. McKennett credits growing up in Morden for building the foundation of why giving back is important.
9: And I think of my mother, the public health nurse in Morden, and she worked in the Winkler and Altona area. She was thinking a lot of the time about the people that she was out supporting. And I recall various occasions where she quietly on occasions went and, you know, gave them a little extra hand. And I think it's a kind of social pact one makes, is that you help your neighbor and develop a sense of generosity and kindness.
6: The musician and singer was first invested into the Order of Canada as a member in March of 2005. 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
6: A heat warning remains in effect for all of southern Manitoba. Today, mainly sunny with a high of 33. Tonight, clear, becoming partly cloudy this evening, risk of a thunderstorm late this evening and after midnight with a low of 20. Sunday, sunny with a high of 36. Monday, sunny with a high of 33. Tuesday, sunny with a high of 29. Wednesday, cloudy with a high of 28. And Thursday, a mix of sun and cloud with a high of 26. Stay weather ready with the Discover Westman app.
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1: A heat warning remains in effect for southern Manitoba. Tonight, clear, becoming partly cloudy near midnight, risk of a thunderstorm overnight, and a low of 19. Sunday, clearing in the morning, a high of 38. Sunday night, clear, becoming partly cloudy overnight, and a low of 22. Monday, sunny, high of 34. Tuesday, increasing cloudiness with a high of 28. Wednesday, cloudy with a high of 30. And Thursday, a mix of sun and cloud with a high of 25. Stay weather ready with the Discover Westman app.
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0: Howdy, and welcome to Wildwood. Seems this town is changing some every day. The library, the big and wonderful library that Mr. Rockler is building for the town, is in the final stages of getting done. Folks here have never seen such a building. It's big, fancy, and big. In preparation for the grand opening, Mr. Rockler has asked Miss Harbor for a favor.
1: All right, class, let's put our math books away.
2: Finally. Math gives me a headache.
1: Goose, let's keep the commentary to yourself, please.
2: Yes, Miss Harbor.
1: It looks as though the new library will be completed on time, and the town is preparing for the ribbon-cutting ceremony.
3: The what? Who's cutting ribbon?
1: That's how towns celebrate the opening of something new, like our library. They'll have a ribbon across the entrance, and someone special will cut the ribbon, and that will mean that it's open for us to all go in.
2: Seems like a waste of good ribbon to me.
3: It sure does.
2: Waste, waste, waste.
1: Mr. Rockler has asked for our help.
4: He wants us all to donate our ribbons.
3: He wouldn't.
2: Waste, waste, waste.
3: Well, he's not getting mine.
5: Knock it off, CJ. Marcia, he's just kidding.
1: CJ, all of you, that will be enough.
4: Sorry.
1: Once you enter the library, there will be large display cases on both sides of the walls. Now, Mr. Rockler has asked for our help in filling them.
2: Oh, I can't find that.
1: Yes, each one of you will make a project of any sort that will represent a reason why Wildwood is a wonderful place to live. The best from each grade level will be selected, and it will go on permanent display.
6: Wow. Forever permanent?
1: Yes, Ned. Mr. Rockler wants future generations to remember us.
6: Wow.
4: Yeah, wow.
2: What kind of projects?
1: It could be anything.
2: Like a painting?
1: That would be wonderful, Goose.
2: I could paint. Oh, I could paint the ships in the bay.
1: I love that idea.
3: What about, maybe a nice wildflower display?
4: Oh, brother.
6: That would be great. For about 2 days until the flowers died.
3: I meant dried flowers, Ned.
6: Oh, well, that would be better.
2: Oh, I could paint flowers.
3: No, you cannot. The flowers are my idea.
1: I would like for all of you to think of something that will tell future generations why we love living here. And if your project is selected, that is a way for you to be remembered, too.
6: Double wow!
1: Okay, it's almost time for lunch. Let's start it a little early, and you can think about your projects.
2: Oh, I can't wait.
3: Miss Harbor.
1: Yes, Marcia?
3: What will they do with all of the leftover ribbon?
6: Unbelievable.
4: Marcia.
2: Wow, look! I got cookies! Today I have cookies.
3: You always have cookies.
6: Every day you have cookies.
2: So, I guess I'm just a glass half full kind of weasel. Oh, look! My cup of milk is half full.
5: What would be great is a photograph of the whole town.
7: You got a camera?
5: No.
7: That's a problem.
2: That was rude. I could paint a picture of the town.
5: No, you can't. That was my idea.
6: What is it about living here that would make for a winning project?
2: He's got an idea.
5: What is it?
4: Yeah.
2: It's growing, building.
4: The best thing about Wildwood. The stories from the cylinders.
2: Ha ha! The stories from the cylinders. That's great. Wow. That is a good one. What about the stories?
6: The player.
4: Yeah. I'm going to make a cylinder player.
5: You know how to make a cylinder player?
4: No.
5: That's a problem.
3: That was rude.
4: I'm going to make a pretend player, Stace. It would take a genius to make a real one. I'll go and make a drawing of it.
5: Hey, Mr. Collins had cameras.
4: Yes, he did.
5: I'll ask Mrs. Collins if I could borrow one. I'll take a picture of the whole town. From Fortress Rock.
3: Oh, that's a great idea.
6: A painting, a photograph, and a mock cylinder player.
3: I thought he was going to build a pretend player.
6: It's the same thing.
3: Oh.
2: What are you going to do, Ned?
6: Oh, nuts. I have no idea.
0: Well, every kid in school went home that day planning and dreaming about what they'd make for their project. Every kid except Ned.
2: See you tomorrow, Ned.
6: See ya.
2: Don't worry. You'll think of a project, and it'll be the best one, too.
6: Absolutely.
2: Think big, Ned. You can win if you think big.
6: Oh, sure I can. Except for Goose, who paints like Rembrandt, and Stacy, who will take a great picture of the town, and CJ, who had the best idea of them all. Why does he always have to do that? He'll win, and he will be remembered in this town forever. No one will even remember that Ned Cleaver even existed.
8: Oh, shouldn't be that way.
6: No!
8: It doesn't have to be that way. No, not at all.
6: Great. You can just leave.
8: Not me. No, sir. I'm here to help.
6: Oh, like you did last time?
8: How is that hand?
6: Dandy, except for the red stain that won't go away.
8: Oh, sorry to hear that, but it wasn't my fault, you know.
6: How can it not be your fault when...
8: Look, CJ doesn't need to win this.
6: You know about the project?
8: It's all anyone is talking about.
6: Well, all I need to do is come up with a project that will outshine everyone I know. CJ always wins, and Goose...
8: You are the smartest one of the bunch, aren't you?
6: Yes?
8: Then go with your strength, son. Use your brain power. What is CJ going to make?
6: A mock cylinder player.
8: A mock cylinder player?
6: A pretend player.
8: Oh, of course.
6: There are these phonographic cylinders in the Collins Mansion and...
8: I know, son. I've heard of them. Well, if a smart fellow like you were willing...
6: What?
8: It would be hard...
6: What? What would be hard?
8: What if you were to make...
6: Oh, you're driving me nuts! Make what?
8: A real cylinder plane. One that really works.
6: Well, it would take a genius to... It would take a genius to make one of those. Hey!
8: There you go, son. Now the wheels are turning.
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0: Well, Ned took a hold of the idea to make a real cylinder player, and he wouldn't let it go. The problem was, he wanted to make it for all the wrong reasons. He was doing it out of anger and pride. A terrible combination. He turned his basement into a laboratory of sorts, and the only reasons he ever came out was for supplies, and when his mother made him eat and go to school. Wasn't anything wrong with wanting to make a real player, but the way he was going about it was a sin.
4: Hey, Ned, we waited for you on the road for about 10 minutes. I thought you were staying home sick.
6: I wanted to, believe me.
2: We're starting a game of kickball. Come on.
6: No, thanks. I need to do some reading.
4: Still working on your secret project? Let me see.
6: No, you cannot see. Get away.
4: Calm down, Ned.
2: Wow, Ned. What's wrong?
6: Nothing. Everything. I'm focused, okay? I just need you all to leave me alone. You'll see what I'm working on when it's on permanent display in the library. Then you'll see. Then you'll all see.
2: We'll all see what?
4: Bonkers. Totally bonkers.
5: What was that all about?
2: Ned's all mad about something. Well, I don't know. Hey, look what you got.
5: This, my good citizens, is a real camera with real film in it.
2: Shiny buttons.
4: Very nice. How many shots in it?
5: Well, plenty. But it's the developing part that's the problem. Each print, that's what we call the pictures.
4: You mean, you photographer?
5: Each print costs money. I'm only going to take a couple of pictures and have them developed. I'm going to go up and take the shot of the whole town after school.
2: I want to come!
5: You can come. I want to get one of the club, too. Marcia! Ned, come here! I got the camera!
2: Wow, this is so exciting!
4: When do you have to give it back?
5: Mrs. Collins just said to take care of it. I don't think she cares when.
2: You have a camera? Wow!
6: Let me see. That is so great!
5: Line up over there, and the like. Marcia, your coat?
12: What's wrong with my coat?
5: Will you work with me here? The coat has got to go. Ned, your sweater, too. And I need you in the back.
6: Sure, in the back. That's where I always am, isn't it? Everyone, get in front of old Ned.
2: But you need to be in it, too. Should we get Miss Harbor to take it?
5: Nope. It has its own timer on it. Get ready. Ned, quit looking like someone just stepped on your tail. Smile, everyone!
2: That's it?
5: Yeah, that's it. What did you expect?
2: I don't know. A flash of light, smoke, something. I don't think it worked.
5: It worked. Ned, you want to see the camera?
6: Sure, yeah. Let's have a look.
4: Maybe we could take a picture of Ned's secret project.
6: You will not!
5: Ned, he was only kidding. Relax.
6: You'll see. You'll all see.
2: Ned, look at your arm.
6: My arm? Oh, no. Oh, no!
4: Ned, the stains moved all the way up your arm. What have you done?
6: Leave me alone! I haven't done anything! Give me back my sweater. I just need everyone to just leave me alone! I don't need any of you! I am an island!
5: He's out of control.
4: This is bad. Very bad.
0: Ned would not even so much as talk to anyone in the club. So on he worked in his dark and stuffy basement, getting more tired and even more angry.
6: This is wrong! Wrong, wrong, wrong! What's missing? Oh, something's not right.
13: Gracious, son, what seems to be the problem?
6: The problem?
13: Ooh, this place is full of fumes from that varnish. You need to keep the window open, son.
6: Look at my arm! Look at it!
13: Gracious, son, it's worse.
6: Yeah, it's a lot worse. I think it gets worse when I'm doing something that I shouldn't.
13: Oh, I find that very unlikely. Wow, look at your player.
6: I'll never get it to work. I can't do it. I've made 5 trips to the Collins Mansion. I've made drawings. I've made more drawings. I keep missing things. I'm running out of time, and I can't keep doing this.
13: Well, that is a problem, if ever I seen one. What if you just borrowed the real player and brought it here?
6: I asked.
13: You asked Mrs. Collins?
6: Yes, I did.
13: And she said no?
6: It's the only one she has. If it broke, that would be the end of listening to the cylinders. It's too risky. She did let me take one of the cylinders, though, to test with.
13: But she said no to the player? I didn't think Mrs. Collins said no to anything. She let Stacy borrow that camera.
6: Yes, she did.
13: I don't know. Doesn't seem right. Doesn't seem fair.
6: It does not.
13: Well, I guess they're gonna beat you after all. Shame. It's a real shame.
6: No! They haven't beaten me. All I need is a real player.
13: Where you going, son?
6: None of your business. I don't need you. I am an island.
13: Don't do anything foolish.
6: Don't tell me what to do. No one tells me what to do.
0: While Ned was on his way to, well, steal the player from Mrs. Collins, the rest of the club was having an emergency meeting in the fort.
5: He's acting like a creep. I think we should just let him be a creep.
4: He does this sometimes, and he always comes back around. It's the way he is. We should just let it pass.
12: Well, he is being mean, and I don't want to be around him right now.
2: Guys, what about the stain? What about the scarlet stain on his arm?
5: I don't know. It's worse.
2: Don't you get it? He's going down a dark path right now. When he does that, the stain spreads.
12: So he sins and the stain gets bigger?
2: Oh, come on.
5: That doesn't make sense.
2: We can't just leave him alone. He's going, bad. He needs our help or things could get very bad.
4: Goose. How bad?
2: The kind of bad that I'm afraid will hurt him for the rest of his life.
13: Hello in there. Hello, sir. Are you awake?
14: I do not require sleep. What do you have for me?
8: really. Never need sleep. Not even Friday nights. Boy, I do. By the end of the week, I'm exhausted and...
15: What do you have for me?
8: Oh, yes. Good news. Very good news. It's going just like you thought. That boy has a lot of pride, I'd say. Says he's an island.
15: He said that?
8: Oh, he did.
15: Excellent. As long as he stays by himself, he is mine. Is he getting the player?
8: He is this very moment. I expect he'll have it back in his basement within the hour. But then what? How do we destroy it?
15: Is Ned working with the chemicals you suggested?
8: Oh, yes. The place is just filled with fumes. What with the varnishes and the cleaners and all.
15: You need to be sure that there is a deep pile of rags soaked with those chemicals. On the ground before you, you have two red balls.
8: Oh, yes, I see them right there.
15: Put one of them under the rags, and you will have 5 minutes before it bursts into flames and burns the player into ash.
8: Wow, like a time bomb or something. Oh, my, I should think that'll do it. That'll catch the whole house on fire, too, don't you think?
15: Yes, I believe it.
0: Here's what parents are saying about Paws and Tails.
16: Paws and Tails reinforces definitely the spirituality that we try to instill in our children. It reinforces manners, politeness, all the things that I believe as a parent my children need to know in order to be responsible adults.
0: Paws and Tails, giving you tools for growing godly kids.
8: Is it ready?
17: I think so.
8: Now you gotta try it sometime.
17: Yeah, I guess so.
8: Now, son. Now!
18: Item 93 is a rather crude oil lamp.
17: Nuts!
8: What's that?
17: Terrible! We just carved a groove in the cylinder. I think the arm is too heavy.
8: Was that Mr. Collins?
17: Yeah, it was. Now, if I use a rubber band... No, a counterweight. Yeah, a counterweight. I've got
8: that was Mr. Collins? Curious.
17: Why? What did you expect?
8: I don't know. I just thought he would sound more evil.
17: Mr. Collins? Who have you been talking to? He was a great man.
8: Well, that's what you say.
17: Hey, be careful with that stuff.
8: Ever so sorry. Here, I'll wipe it up. Throw me some rags, will you? Won't take but a minute to get this all mopped up. Where can I put these wet rags?
17: The trash can over there is fine.
8: Oh, yeah. That'll do nicely. Oh, yes. Very nicely indeed.
4: Hey, Ned, you down there?
8: Woo-hoo. Gotta go, son. See you later.
19: Close the window behind me now.
2: Hey, it's kind of creepy down here.
17: Who said you could come down here?
5: And hello to you, too.
2: Stacy.
5: Your mom told us we could come down.
17: Ah! Well, I guess it's too late for you guys to do anything about it anyway.
5: About what? Oh, the fumes down here are terrible. Oh, you shouldn't be down here.
2: Look, Ned, we brought our projects. Stacy has her photo of Wildwood. Look.
17: Yeah, great.
2: Look, I painted a... Well, I started to paint the bay, and then I painted the mountains, and well, then I decided to paint something completely different.
4: What is that?
17: That is my project.
2: You made a mock player, too.
17: Oh, no. I made a real player.
5: No kidding. It really works?
17: Yes. Well, almost. It will by tomorrow when we turn in our projects.
2: Hey, what's this?
17: Will you quit poking around in my stuff?
5: That's the player. Mrs. Collins' player. Did she say you could take it?
17: She said you could take the camera.
4: You stole Mrs. Collins' player?
17: I did not. I borrowed it.
2: This is not a good place to be right now. The fumes and stuff. We should get out of here.
17: Well, I wish you would get out. Get out now. All of you.
2: Something's not right in here.
5: It's Ned. He's out of control.
17: When my player is on permanent display, you will all see that I'm not just any old... the trash can!
4: Get out! Everyone, get out of here before the whole place goes up!
17: Oh, no! What have I done?
2: Stacy, Cindy, what are you doing? Stacy, get away from that!
5: If I can just put the lid on a trash can, maybe...
2: Good thinking, Stace.
4: We've got to get it out of here. Grab it. It's hotter than a stove. Here, Stace, use the towel as a hot pad.
5: Okay, let's go.
2: Be careful.
5: Okay, look out.
4: Watch out for that step.
17: Oh. Here
4: we go.
2: Ned, are you okay?
17: I'm gonna burn my whole house down.
2: But we're here now. We're not gonna let that happen.
12: Look out the window. They got it into the yard.
4: Come on, Stace, just a little farther. Stace, you okay?
5: Yeah, you?
4: Just barely.
12: You guys okay?
4: Fine, but Ned's lawn will never be the same.
2: Ned, you okay?
17: I've been stupid and mean, and I stole from Mrs. Collins. What have I done?
0: Well, in all of the scrambling around in Ned's basement, Goose's painting was ruined, and Stacy's photograph of the town had been stepped on and torn. Ned apologized to the club and even to Mrs. Collins. The stain on his arm went back down to only his hand. But since he just could not humble himself enough to repent and ask forgiveness from God, the stain remained on his hand just like it was before. Since most of their projects had been ruined, the club had a special meeting and decided how they were going to handle the project problem.
5: Good morning, Miss Harbor.
1: Well, good morning.
20: Morning.
1: Good morning, all of you. What brings you all in so early?
4: We are presenting our project.
1: Fine. You can just set them up on the counter. Now make sure your names are on them because...
5: We only have one project.
1: But you all were working on one.
21: Yeah, well, we had a little accident. Some of them got wrecked.
1: I see.
2: So we voted on what was left and we want... Well, we all voted on this one.
1: A picture of you all?
5: It was the only other picture I took.
4: And we decided that the thing we like best about living in Wildwood...
17: is our friends.
1: I think that this is wonderful. And since it is the only project turned in by the third grade class, this will go on...
17: Permanent display. Yeah, we know. We want future generations to know about our friends.
1: I have a feeling that future generations will indeed know about you all. I just have a feeling.
22: Let me tell you a little something about this. Come on now, come here and listen.

left and right shoes. Yes, life is always better when the ones become two. You know, two are better than one. That's right. When you drift from your friend,

0: order a copy of today's program, The Island of Ned, just log on to pawsandtails.org. The Island of Ned was written and directed by David Carl. The song Ones Become Twos was written by Sandy Howell and Mark Edward Lewis. Music was by Tim Hosman, and our sound designer was Eric Basil. Paws and Tales is an Insight for Living production. And thank you, Julie. We miss you. On the next Paws and Tales...
1: Is there something wrong, CJ?
2: We better get going. Bye. I just got the feeling that he was doing something wrong.
1: Did you see that? It was as if he saw right through me. We will need to keep an eye on that one.
0: Be sure to join us for another episode of Insight for Living's Paws and Tales.

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1: Hi, this is Chris. Welcome to Odyssey. We're just getting ready for a time of wonder, excitement, and discovery. 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

0: Now, Matthew, let's download the program into the display so it'll integrate with the existing setup.
1: Okay.
2: Oh, and thanks, UJ.
0: For what, pray tell?
2: You know, for letting me follow you around for career day.
0: Oh, of course. Though, to make the most of it, I'm going to be rather direct and instructional. Now...
2: This button is flashing. What is it?
0: No, wait!
2: Dude.
0: It resets the system.
2: Oh.
0: I may be wrong, Matthew, but I believe we've discussed the concept of cause and effect. If you take one action, then another action is likely to follow.
2: Yeah.
0: Mm-hmm. And we've also discussed the concept of not pushing a button unless you know what it does first.
2: Yes, sir. Sorry. Did I wreck everything?
0: Fortunately, no.
3: Eugene?
0: Yes, Miss Campbell?
3: You need to come to the counter. Right away.
0: Well, actually, we're in the middle of a...
3: Clint and Mayor Hicks are here to see you.
2: The mayor?
0: Well, to see me? You can tell them that I paid that parking fine and that...
3: Just come down.
0: Right. Coming.
2: Parking fine?
0: A complete misunderstanding regarding my bicycle.
2: Uh-huh. Cause and effect, right?
4: It's the confoundest thing. I've had all the tech people at City Hall check it out and... They can't figure out what to do.
5: Well, if anyone can figure it out, Eugene can.
0: Greetings, Mr. Whitaker. Mr. Mayor. Miss Kendall.
4: Hi, Eugene. Thanks for interrupting your day.
5: Oh, Mr. Mayor, this is Matthew Parker. Matthew, this is Mayor Spencer Hicks.
6: Hi. Matthew's with Eugene today as part of his school's career day exercise.
0: Indeed.
4: Good. Maybe Matthew will be the one to solve our problem.
0: Problem, sir?
4: Have you heard about the clock at City Hall?
2: I read about that. The clock is stuck on 11:45.
5: Well, it's more than stuck.
4: No matter how many times we correct the clock, it goes back to 11:45. We believe it's a glitch in our new computer system we set up, but our technical team can't figure it out.
0: So the clock is connected to your main computers?
4: Yep, so it'll keep more accurate time, automatically change for daylight savings, that sort of thing.
5: I suggested that you take a look at it.
0: Well... I'd be honored to help the city in any way I can.
4: Good. Alicia Jennings is in charge of our technical support at City Hall. You should talk to her first.
0: Alicia Jennings. I'll go see her right away.
2: We'll go see her.
0: Oh, yes. We. Me and my shadow.
7: Well, as you can see, we've run all the proper diagnostics, reloaded the programs where necessary, checked the network and all the connections, but there's no explaining why the clock resets to 11:45.
0: Well, Alicia, may I call you Alicia?
7: Oh, sure.
0: Has anyone gone into the programming code itself?
2: That's what I was going to suggest.
7: Not yet. None of us have that level of expertise, especially since it's a third-party program.
0: Who created it?
7: A local company called Dreadlocks Programming and Software.
0: An intriguing name. Have you spoken with them about the problem?
7: I've tried, but so far I haven't heard back from them. They're really small, I think. Just a couple of people running the whole outfit.
0: I see. Would you mind resetting the clock to the current time?
7: I don't mind, but it won't help. It'll go back to 11:45.
0: No doubt it will, but I would like to look at the clock itself whilst that happens.
7: Okay. We'll have to hurry.
0: Why?
7: By the time we get to the clock, it'll have changed.
0: So it makes the adjustment that quickly?
7: That's right.
2: Have you thought about turning the knob on the back of the clock?
0: Knob, Matthew?
2: Well, knobs are easy.
7: The clock is set for the current time. Come on, let's go.

0: Those are a lot of stairs.
1: 39 to be precise.
2: And as you can hear, the clock has reset itself to 11:45. No big knob on the back, Matthew.
0: Rats.
1: Where does the computer attach to the mechanism?
2: Oh, the control panel is around over this way.
1: Oh, okay.
0: What is that? Flowers? Somebody left flowers up here?
1: How odd. Are those roses?
0: I've never seen black roses before.
2: Why in the world would...
0: Maybe it's a practical joke.
1: Look, there's a card attached.
2: Oh.
1: And it's addressed to you, Alicia.
2: Me?
1: Uh-huh.
2: No, it can't be. Why would someone leave flowers up here for me?
1: Well, perhaps the card will explain.
2: This is so strange. I don't understand.
1: What does it say?
2: Time is running out. What does that mean?
1: And as much as your name is on the card, I would hope you would know.
2: I can't imagine.
1: Well, the flowers in the card would indicate that we're dealing with more than a computer glitch. Someone is doing this on purpose.
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9: Matthew, how are things at City Hall?
0: Kind of weird. Is Connie around?
10: I'm right here, Matthew.
0: This is for you.
10: A flower? How sweet.
0: It's not for me.
10: Well, I would hope not. If you're going to give a girl a rose, it shouldn't be black. Has Eugene been showing you old tombstones again?
0: No, he wants to know if you could find out what kind of flower this is. You do wedding planning or something like that, right?
10: Mm-hmm. Dreams by Constance.
0: Eugene figured you'd be able to ask your flower friends about this.
9: Why is Eugene suddenly interested in rare types of roses?
0: Someone left a bunch of them at the clock tower for the woman who works at City Hall, with a card that says, "Time is running out."
10: Oh. Did somebody propose to her and he wants an answer?
0: She doesn't know who did it or why.
10: Maybe it's unrequited love. Somebody really likes her, but she rejected him.
9: You're reading an awful lot into this, Connie.
10: You're a man. You wouldn't understand.
9: Oh, really?
10: Sure. Black roses, a cryptic note. Something romantic is going on here.
0: Eugene is wondering if it all has something to do with the clock resetting itself to 11:45. It's a real mystery.
10: Well, I'll see what I can find out about this flower. I assume it came from a local florist. Matthew, tell Eugene Connie is on the case.
0: Will do.
2: Well, I won't give the Dreadlocks Company high marks for their customer service.
1: I've done everything I know to do with the system itself.
2: I've gone through the list of the employees who have access to our computers, and they all check out. This is so embarrassing, Eugene. And I don't like that this may be about me personally.
1: Forgive me if I'm prying, but we're running out of options. Are you entangled with a jealous boyfriend or someone you've rejected? Is it a hoax or a vendetta?
2: Not that I know of. That's the weird part of all of it. I can't think of any reason why someone would do this.
1: So the time, 11:45, has no meaning to you? Or the black roses and the message, time is running out? Perhaps the overall timing, this time of year, the date?
2: No, nothing. The date? No, that's impossible.
1: What's impossible?
2: Well, something that happened years ago, but no one, I mean no one, knows about it.
1: If you say so.
2: What else can we do?
1: Well, hope for something to happen that'll give us another clue.
2: Yeah.
1: A place in the system we haven't looked. Perhaps a bit of information from an unlikely source.
2: Like what?
1: The identity of that flower might help.

0: Oh, hi. Welcome to Gower's Florist Shop. How may we brighten your day?
1: Hi. Yeah, you're Veronica, right?
0: Yes, I am. Oh, and you're Connie Kendall, Dreams by Constance, right?
1: Uh-huh.
0: We worked with you on the McKenzie wedding a few months ago, our terrific tulips motif.
1: Yep, that's right.
0: Now, might I interest you in our Merrymaking Magnolias ensemble? The vase comes with it. Oh, and you should see our religious designs. The incarnations are very popular now.
1: Well, actually, I've been all over town trying to find out about a particular flower.
0: Oh, which one?
1: This.
0: Oh, well, you should have come here first. I know exactly what it is.
1: Oh, great.
0: It's called the jilted. The black petals symbolize the death of love. And you see these tiny bits of dark red on the inner petals?
1: Uh-huh.
0: Very unique. And it's symbolic of the blood spilled from a broken heart.
1: Oh, so it's a feel-good flower. How do you know it?
0: Well, because the man who created the hybrid used to work at this shop. I mean, before it was this shop.
1: No kidding. I'll bet he was a riot at parties.
0: Well, I wouldn't know. His name was Michael Butler. Now, the story goes that he was an expert botanist and created beautiful new flowers in the greenhouse out back.
1: Well, what happened to him?
0: Oh, rumor has it that something terribly sad happened in his romantic life and he left town. Thus, the name of the flower.
1: Well, do you know where he is now?
0: No, I don't. But we get these flowers from a place called Stems and Surprises in Connellsville. They're not very popular for obvious reasons. Funny, though, that you'd ask about them now.
1: Why is it funny?
0: No, because a man just bought a dozen of these the other day. Oh, they weren't for you, were they, honey?
1: No, but can you tell me who bought them?
0: I'm sorry, I can't. He paid cash. He didn't give a name.
1: Well, look, here's my card.
0: Mm-hmm.
1: If he happens to come by again and you get a name, will you please let me know?
0: Okay, but why are you so interested?
1: Well, I'm just trying to help out a friend of mine, that's all.
0: Oh, was she the one jilted?
1: That's what we're trying to find out.
2: Michael Butler, huh?
1: Yep, that's what she said. Do you know him?
2: Well, my wife and I used to go out to that florist shop when Michael worked there.
1: Oh.
2: It was called Gower's Flowers then. Michael was fresh out of high school. He knew flowers better than anyone in town.
1: Do you know why he left?
2: Well, no one at the shop would say. He just took off.
1: Veronica said Michael Butler had a sad love life, which is where the name for the jilted flower came from.
2: Okay, so how does that connect to what's happening at the clock tower?
1: Maybe Michael Butler can tell us.
2: Why would he know?
1: Beats me. Somebody chose those flowers specifically to give to Alicia.
2: It's a stretch.
1: It's the only lead we have.
2: Okay, Detective Kendall. I suppose you're planning a trip to the florist shop in Connellsville, am I right?
1: Yes, and please don't lecture me about my curiosity.
2: I was going to ask if you want me to drive.
1: Yes, please.
3: Jeffrey, I want those rhododendron bushes moved to aisle 3. And make sure to water the chrysanthemums on 12.
2: Oh, excuse me.
3: Hi. What can I do for you?
2: You're Michael Butler.
1: He is?
3: Yes, I am. Who are you?
2: Well, this is Connie Kendall, and I'm John Whittaker.
3: I know you from somewhere, don't I?
2: Well, Odyssey. My wife and I used to see you at Gower's Flowers.
3: That was a long time ago. What can I do for you, Mr. Whittaker?
2: We're curious about a flower you created. Show him, Connie.
1: You called it the jilted, right?
3: Yeah, I can get that for you.
2: Well, we're not interested in buying it. This flower is connected to something mysterious that's going on in Odyssey.
3: Mysterious, huh?

0: flowers, like the ones you call the jilted, were left at the clock tower for one of the women who works there.
1: And the flowers led you to me?
0: Mm-hmm.
1: Interesting.
0: Why do you think that's interesting?
1: Just the timing. Something personal that happened exactly 20 years ago tomorrow.
2: Is it connected to the clock tower?
0: Or 11:45?
1: Yes.
3: Hey, you over there, I have a special invitation just for you. It's an invitation to this super cool secret club. Well, it's not really a secret. Actually, I'm trying to tell everybody about it because it's so amazing. What is it? The Adventures in Odyssey Club, of course. 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
4: 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We always love hearing from you.
0: Okay, I've got your herbal tea, Eugene.
2: Thank you, Matthew.
0: And your latte, Miss Jennings. Miss Jennings?
2: Alicia?
5: What? Oh, I'm sorry. Thank you.
2: You know, it may be helpful if you told us what's on your mind.
5: I probably should, since this mess may be connected.
2: Mm.
5: But it's very hard to talk about, and no one knows. That's why this whole thing is just so bizarre.
2: Well, you can be assured of our complete and total confidence. Right, Matthew?
0: Yeah, and I'll keep it a secret, too.
5: Well...
6: Hi, Alicia.
5: Oh, hi. Hi, Anthony.
6: Andrew, just coming to empty your trash. You're Eugene Meltzner, aren't you?
2: Oh, indeed I am.
6: I've been to a few of your lectures on computing at the college. It's good stuff.
2: Oh.
6: Really helpful.
2: Well, thank you.
6: So, what's going on here? You guys are looking busy, and you're working late.
5: It's nothing. Thanks, Andrew.
6: Oh, I get it. You're welcome.
2: Farewell.
0: Was he on your list?
5: Him? No. He doesn't have access to anything. Why?
0: Because in the mysteries, the butler always does it. And he's kind of like a butler, you know? Being a janitor and emptying the trash.
2: Yes. May we get back to your information, Alicia?
5: Yes. Something that happened when I was 10 years old.
1: When I was a young man in Odyssey, I loved a girl more deeply than I ever thought possible. Her name was Wendy. I was 19, and she was only 18, and her parents had big plans for her future. College, medical school, the works. The last thing they wanted was for her to meet and fall in love with a young, run-of-the-mill gardener.
7: Well, I get the impression you're not run-of-the-mill, Michael.
1: Even so, her parents didn't approve and told her she wasn't to see me. Ever. Not even as a friend.
0: Oh, that's pretty harsh.
1: Well, I don't blame them. I was a cocky and arrogant kid. Understandably, her parents believed Wendy could do better. But Wendy and I were too blindly in love to go along with what her parents wanted. We tried meeting secretly, but got caught. So we switched to communicating through letters.
0: Letters? Wouldn't her parents see them in the mail?
1: We didn't mail them. We had a secret courier who delivered the letters back and forth.
0: Who would do that for you?
1: Her little sister.
7: What was her sister's name?
1: Alicia.
5: I carried their letters back and forth. Wendy would give one to me at home, and I'd see Michael in the park on the way to school.
1: Hmm.
5: Then on the way home, he'd have a letter for me to take back to her.
0: Hmm. Sounds pretty boring.
5: You're a boy. For me, I don't know. It's like I was part of something really special. It made my sister happy. But then...
2: Then what?
5: Something went wrong between them. There was tension. Wendy was miserable, and Michael seemed angry.
2: Do you know the cause?
1: I wanted to run away with Wendy. I asked her to elope and leave town. It was so hard for her. We fought about it in our letters. I realized much later that I was being unreasonable, even hot-headed.

0: and pressuring her like that. But all I could think about was how happy we'd be together. Finally, I gave her an ultimatum. I wrote her a letter telling her to meet me at the clock tower that night.
1: At 11:45.
0: That's right. I told her to meet me and we'd go off together. If she didn't meet me, then I would assume that she never wanted to marry me, and we shouldn't see each other ever again. I'd leave Odyssey without her.
2: Wow.
0: I gave the letter to her sister.
2: I'll never forget that day. Wendy was in a horrible mood, crying and complaining. She was being really nasty to me and said some unkind things. The terrible part is that I don't remember what she said. All I remember is how angry I felt. There I was, running those letters back and forth, and she didn't appreciate it. I was furious by the time I saw Michael. When he gave me the letter, I almost told him to deliver it himself. I wish now that I had. But I took it, and on the way home, I decided I wasn't going to be their delivery girl anymore. So I tore the letter in half and shoved it into my coat pocket. Worse, I lied and told Wendy that Michael didn't show up at the park, so there was no letter. And I went to bed that night feeling really smug in my anger. I showed them.
0: I waited beneath the clock tower at 11:45. And for an hour after that, Wendy didn't show up.
2: At first, I didn't know what happened. Michael didn't come to the park the next day or any day after that. Wendy did nothing but cry. I knew something was wrong. And after a few days, I remembered the torn-up note in my coat pocket. I sneaked away and pieced it together. Michael wanted Wendy to elope with him. They were to meet at the clock tower at 11:45 that night, or he'd leave her forever.
3: Oh, no.
2: I know. That's when I realized what I'd done. Oh, it was terrible. I panicked. I tore the letter up into a million tiny pieces and threw it into the dumpster. And I swore I would never tell anyone what happened.
4: Did you?
2: No. Not my parents, not my sister, no one. Ever. It's been my secret. I thought that life would go on and we'd all forget about it. Until now.
0: I haven't been back to Odyssey since that night. I went to work in Chicago and then a few years ago came to Connellsville. But I won't set foot in Odyssey again. I won't even deliver our flowers there.
4: So you don't know what became of Wendy?
0: No.
1: Or her sister, Alicia.
0: Her sister? Wait, do you know Alicia?
4: She's in Odyssey, working for City Hall.
1: Michael, she's at the center of this mystery.
0: But why?
2: I don't know why. That's what I can't figure out. Somehow someone knows what I did. That the anniversary is 20 years ago, and I'm now being tortured for it.
3: What's that?
4: Did you reset the clock? Why is it chiming?
3: No, I didn't. Is this normal, Alicia?
2: Nothing is normal anymore.
5: Yeah. I'm sorry to bother you again, but were any of you guys in the clock tower just now?
3: No, why do you ask?
5: Because the door to the staircase is standing wide open.
4: Not again. Whoa, it's freak out time.
3: Let's look.
5: There doesn't seem to be anybody here.
4: No flowers, either.
5: Flowers?
3: Oh, they were placed around by the control panel.
2: I can't bear to look. This whole thing is making me a nervous wreck.
3: Oh, if it's distressing to you, Alicia, then stay here.
2: No. No, I'll come.
3: Very well.
4: Oh.
5: What is that?
3: Some sort of white headdress, but I'm not entirely sure if it's...
2: I know what it is.
3: Huh?
2: It's a wedding veil.
3: Oh.
2: Why is this happening to me? Who could know? It's a nightmare. It's all my fault.
3: No, no, why would it all be your fault?
4: Hey, what's happening?
5: The clock's moving again.
4: Whoa, did you see that? The minute hand just moved backwards.
3: Oh, no.
2: Why is it doing that?
3: Quickly, I must get to the computer.
2: What's happening?
3: I'm doing my best to find out.
6: Sorry to bother you guys, but in case you haven't noticed, the clock hands are moving backwards.
3: Yes, Mr. Mayor, I'm investigating even now. This is very unusual. The computer program, the entire system, even the clock has started a countdown.
4: A countdown?
6: A countdown to what?
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7: 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Our cast included Will Ryan, Zach Callison, Heather Simpson, and Katie Lee. And I'm Chris, hoping you'll join us again next time for the conclusion to this mysterious adventure in Odyssey.
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9: A heat warning remains in effect for southern Manitoba. Tonight, clear, becoming partly cloudy near midnight, risk of a thunderstorm overnight, and a low of 19. Sunday, clearing in the morning, a high of 38. Sunday night, clear, becoming partly cloudy overnight, and a low of 22. Monday, sunny, high of 34. Tuesday, increasing cloudiness with a high of 28. Wednesday, cloudy with a high of 30. And Thursday, a mix of sun and cloud with a high of 25. Stay weather ready with the Discover Westman app.

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2: Welcome to Science, Scripture, and Salvation, a radio ministry of the Institute for Creation Research. In this program, we want to encourage you in your Christian faith by showing how scientific evidence supports the Bible, particularly the Genesis account. The book of Genesis lays the foundation for all matters addressed in the rest of the Bible: the nature of God, His sovereignty in creation, man's purpose, sin, marriage, family, and why we need a Savior are all introduced and explained in Genesis. When we see that the first and most foundational book of the Bible can be trusted in all matters, including science, it builds confidence in the rest of the inspired Word all the way to Revelation. On today's show, we'll hear from Dr. Jake Hebert, physicist and research associate with the Institute for Creation Research. Here's Dr. Hebert.
3: In this episode of Science, Scripture, and Salvation, we're talking about the scientific method. There is a great deal of confusion out there regarding what really is and is not science. And this is especially true in the origins debate. Now, we are constantly being bombarded with claims about the past, many of them quite fantastic, that are touted as scientific, but is this really the case? And understanding the scientific method can help us to get a better feel for what really is and is not science. Now, unfortunately, science teachers often give short shrift to this topic. Now, I used to teach introductory physics classes, and I know this is true from personal experience. Usually, the scientific method is one of the very first things you cover during the semester before going on to the quote-unquote real science and the calculations. And usually that early in the semester, students are still changing their schedule. So if they miss this part, it's not that big a deal, right? As long as they learn how to do the calculations, it's all good, right? Well, the truth is we really ought to spend more time on this, because if the average person had a better grasp of the scientific method, I think a lot of the wrong ideas that are being touted as being scientific, especially evolutionary ideas, would be exposed a lot more quickly. So in a nutshell, the scientific method is a way of studying the natural world. Basically, you get an idea, a hypothesis about how you think things may work, and then you test it. For instance, you may have a hypothesis that playing an AM radio in a greenhouse is good for plants. And then what you do is you say, okay, well, if that's true, let's draw some logical conclusions. Perhaps you would expect plants in a greenhouse to grow faster and bigger if you're playing AM radio for them. And so what you do is you test the consequences of that hypothesis. You play the AM radio in the greenhouse. You see if there's a difference. You look and see if what you predicted is shown to be true or false. And if it's not true, if you don't see that the plants are growing faster or bigger, well, then you either have to modify your hypothesis or abandon it. So in a way, this is an iterative process. You try to eliminate incorrect answers to the question so that you can hopefully arrive at the correct answer. Now, of course, this is the basic idea, and scientists don't necessarily do this in a robotic manner, but this is the general idea of how this is supposed to work. In order to test